From before dawn till way after dusk, she's with me. Whether I'm driving, in a taxi or in a bus, she's with me. 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

0: Welcome to Turning Point with Femi Emmanuel on radio. We are here again today, sent by God Almighty, to bring you the word of life, of salvation, of deliverance, of divine establishment, of healing, of lifting, of prosperity, of empowerment, of divine connection. Every good thing that your heart may desire under this sun, under this heaven, God has it for you. And God will not deny you. He said, if you've been evil, know how to give good things for your children, how much more or how much less will God not give unto those who trust him? Holy Spirit, good things of life, spiritual, material, mental, marital, and physical. Every good thing comes from God Almighty. 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What you receive daily into your spirit, soul, and body under divine inspiration and impartation will bring great changes. We start by saying what the word of God says to our lives. Don't say how you feel. Don't say what people say. Don't say what you read on social media. If what you see and hear and feel is not what you want, say what the word of God says. At the end of the day, the word of God will prevail. If you can be as loud as we are here, please be. Say this confession after us. Say with me, my Father and my God, I have come before you again today. I stand in your presence with a grateful heart. I worship you. I thank you for all your doings in my life. Today, O Lord, everywhere I go with your presence. Everywhere I go with the holy angels. Let everyone that must respond to me respond on time. All my waiting miracles, you are dropping for me today. I will go higher, never downward. My life will attract help. My life will attract resources. I will never lack. I will step on my mountains to go higher. All rivers, River Jordan, the Red Sea, dry up before me. All walls of Jericho, walls of obstruction, of struggle, of contention, of opposition, of delays, of trials, disappear. Me and God cannot fail. I carry God on the inside. His presence cover me. I cannot fail. I cannot come down. Every pain, by whatever description, in any part of my body, disappear now. I will return to this mountain to say thank you. Blessed be your name. In Jesus' name. Let your amen be strong. Wow. You will not just be making confessions. You will see the manifestations of what we daily confess. We now move from faith confession to the ministration of God's word. This commission is God's word based and God's word driven. We pray according to the word. We prophesy according to the word. And miracles, our order of miracles, are according to the word. Our theme for this time is more than a conqueror. I want you to say this after me. Put your right hand on your chest and say, I am more than a conqueror. Say so. Say, I am more than a conqueror. Say, I am an overcomer. Say, I walk in victory every day of my life. I triumph over every challenge by the power of God. I am empowered to prevail in every battle. Be saying it after me. Say, I live above defeat. I live above fear. I live above discouragement. I am victorious on every side. I reign in life through the grace of God. I am unstoppable because God is with me. I overcome all oppositions through my faith in Christ. I am destined to win because Christ already won for me. I carry the spirit of victory everywhere I go. I am a champion in this world. I rise above every limitation and obstacle. I possess the strength to overcome every trial. I am clothed with power, with favor, and divine success. No weapon formed against me shall prosper against me. My entire family move under the same direction. I move from victory to victory. I move from glory to glory. The battles of life do not defeat me. They promote me. I am seated with Christ in heavenly places with authority and dominion. Say amen. Something great has just happened to you now. You may not know it now, but making those confessions under this anointing, you will see doors opening for you on their own accord. Where you used to struggle before, you will not struggle again. Somebody is going to call you on phone very soon, invite you, ask for your bank account, and pay good money to you. It will be a great day in your life. And as God begins to bless you, remember the work of God also. I will announce it to you later. Our theme is more than a conqueror. And we are on more than a conqueror does not exclude us from the trials and the afflictions of life. That's what I've been talking about. That if we say we are more than a conqueror, it does not mean we will not face challenges like every human being faces. But it means because he is in us, we cannot be defeated. You cannot be brought down. If you are faced with challenges, oppositions, and you are defeated, you miss it somewhere. He said, submit yourself therefore to God, for greater is he who is in you than he that is in the world. That God is, that is with us is bigger and greater and stronger than the enemies against us. So that we are in Christ does not mean we will not face challenges, but it means that through God, we will use those challenges as stepping stone to a higher height. There are marks that one is more than a conqueror. What are the marks? What are the signs? Number one, maintains faith in the midst of adversity. Take advantage of your adversity. Yes. Turn your challenges into testimony. Maintain faith. Faith is a weapon. One of our potent weapons to overcome in the challenges of life is faith. He said they overcame through the blood and the word of their testimony, the faith they confess. Number two, refusing to surrender to fear and discouragement. Don't surrender to fear. The Bible says God has not given us the spirit of fear, of love, and of a sound mind. Let me pray for somebody. Somebody is always afraid. Those I'm describing now, they know themselves. Anything happens, your heart breaks. You're thinking of traveling, you're afraid there may be accident. Somebody told me he cannot fly in an aircraft because of fear of crashing. And you know every second, every minute, human beings are moving through the air all over the world, but he's afraid. Some people are afraid of darkness. Some people are afraid to sleep at night. Suppose I sleep, I don't wake up. Fear. Some people are afraid of other human beings. They see the face, they grip them. Afraid of their boss, afraid of their husband. Afraid. No. Some people are afraid of tomorrow, afraid of future. Yay, they did kidnappings. Oh, they carry people in Ogbomosho. We have people in Maiduguri, in Porono. Hey, this banditry. Some people have fear everywhere. No. The Bible says God has not given us the spirit of fear. Yes, we live, there are dangers, but in the midst of it, it will keep us. Refusing to fear. If fear always grip your heart, you have something to do, a program, a ceremony, you are afraid. Where do I have money? You want to write an exam, you are afraid. I may fail. You are attending an interview, you are afraid. Somebody asks you to come, you are afraid. Fear is a spirit. Say, God has not given you the spirit of fear. Put your right hand on your chest if you are the one I'm describing. I command the spirit of fear to leave you. You are the fear that fear must fear. From now on, receive the boldness of a lion. He said, the wicked runs when nobody pursues. The righteous are as bold as a lion. Receive the lion heart. No fear. Go and fulfill your purpose in Jesus' name. How else do we overcome as a conqueror? You continue to praise God despite challenges. Yes, see trials, see challenges as a temporary situation. God promised you a permanent solution. Turn pains into praise and battles to testimony. Ah, your battles will become testimony. I don't know what you are faced with now. I don't know what is that pressure. Somebody is under pressure. I want to pray for those that are under pressure. Put your right hand on your forehead. Pressure, financial pressure, marital pressure, physical pressure, sicknesses and diseases. Somebody is listening to me now in the hospital bed. Or in your home, sick, down. Hey, somebody is depressed and discouraged. I prophesy, be lifted. That yoke is broken. From pressure, go into pleasure. God will turn your pressure into pleasure. Oh, he will turn your challenges into testimony. Say, I receive it. Say, amen, I receive it. Every trial confronting you in life will become your testimony. Every affliction assigned against your destiny shall work for your promotion. Be saying amen. The Lord will strengthen you. God will uphold you. God will bring you into victory. You shall not be defeated by your challenges. Challenges shall announce God's greatness in your life. You are more than a conqueror. Say amen 7 times. Amen. Amen. Amen. Amen. Amen. Amen and amen. So shall it be in Jesus' name. After listening to me, take a cup in the water, go and wash your face. Put water in a cup, go under your shower, go under the tap, wash your face, mop your face. A rebranded you is out. A new version of you will operate from now on. Attracting help, attracting support, attracting money, healed, healthy, and whole. Say amen. 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I also see your DP. I prophesy to your life. It is powerful. Do so. Before the YouTube and Facebook, do you have a phone? Are you on WhatsApp? Are you on Telegram? 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I put a 10 minutes prophetic impartational ministration on people's phone, on WhatsApp, on Telegram. I started it on the radio 36 years ago on BCOS radio. Then we moved to OGBC radio. Then we went to FRCN radio all over the nation. And when the social media came, we just went all over the world. Right now, this voice is received in over 142 nations of the world. 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It will give you, I will give you a number to give you the link. Follow the procedure. If you are finding it hard, call back that same number. It will put you through. That is also the number that will give you the link how to subscribe to our YouTube and Facebook, so that every day, 6:30 to 7 a.m., you listen to me, you watch, you join us on Securing the Day Prayer Power on your phone, on your YouTube and Facebook. Now, this is the number, 0805-802194. 0805-802194. Don't flash. Don't call. Too many people are calling. Just save the number and send SMS or WhatsApp. Give me the link to have Pastor Femi Emmanuel on my phone every day, and to subscribe to YouTube and like the Facebook. The number again, 0805-802194. 0805-802194. Do that now. It will send the procedure to you. If you are unable to get it through, call him back, chat him back. It will take you through. Next to sharing God's word, we listen to testimonies. Listen to these testimonies.
1: I'm here to praise the Lord and tell of his excellent greatness. God has been faithful. For a few weeks now, like 4 weeks, I've been down with malaria. I'd actually first taken self-medication, which I shouldn't have, like 2 times. Then when I was not feeling any much better, I went to the hospital. They did a test and they found I had malaria again, and they placed me on injection. I just want to give God the glory because of divine healing. God has been faithful. I want to thank God I'm well and I'm okay. Please.
2: Good morning, church. My name is Mrs. Ebohime. I have 3 testimonies. One, my daughter just graduated her master's with a good grade. My son just graduated from the university, and my marriage clocked 25 years. I give God all the glory and all the thanks.
3: My name is Charles Oguntoye. I want to thank God for his visitation and his presence in my life, that I was able to complete the 7 days fasting and prayer through the Lord's presence. And I give glory to God for keeping me alive and my family to this date. He has stayed with us and is still with us, and he's going to be with us forever. Amen.
4: Good morning, church. My name is Joseph Edemaria. I want to use the privilege to share my testimony, goodness of God over my life and my family. I want to thank God because last month, enemy wanted to just strike some arrows against my children. I was out of the house, went to work. They called me and said my child was too strong. I said, okay. I called the mom and said, take him to the clinic and treat him. So when I came back, the situation was too very difficult, very somehow miserable. I prayed for him. We went to the clinic that very day. After they attended, I bring him back to the pastor. They pray with all of us. We pray together. As I got to that very day, he said, well, he wants to eat. Normally, he doesn't want to eat. They gave him food. He don't eat at all. He just throw it away. So he ate. The following day, I tell what he wanted. Before I told him, he said, I'm okay. I'm here. Everything's all right. So I want to turn the glory back to the God that has done that in his life. Secondly, on the last about 2 weeks, I was about to go to work. On my way to the cross, I was going to pick a vehicle on the second lane. I don't know, the bike was just coming for this on one way. That's why I saw you help me up and knock me down. So I was having people just rush him. And the man was begging with the other one he carried. People now say, this place, that was the head to one man down about 2 to 3 days ago, and the man died. So when I heard that, I said, this will not be my portion. I just pick up my thing. I said, I know the God I'm serving. By the grace of God, I'm recovered. I'm healed in Jesus' name. So I return the glory back to the God in the most mountain.
0: Wow. You will not just be hearing other people's testimonies. Your own testimony too will come. Is today your bad day? I pray for celebrants every day. Put your hand on your chest. I bless your bad day. I bless your new age. As you grow in age, you will grow in grace. God will bless you and cover you with his presence in Jesus' name. God said to me, there are many of my children out there whose heart I will link with you to be covenant partner, co-sponsoring this great kingdom work. Turning Point on radio is God's kingdom work. Be a part of it. Now, how much can you be sending? Weekly, fortnightly, or monthly? Give according to your financial level. We are not all at the same level. Give God your best and see God give you his best. Give God your best, and whatever you have decided, you are a partner. Do it consistently. Then pay your tithe. 10% of your earning, of your salary, of your allowances, even when people give you gift of money, 10% of it is God's portion in your earning. He says, give unto Caesar what is Caesar, to God what is God. 10% of your income is God's portion. For those who know it, not those who say, pastor is stealing their money. Pastor wants their money. He's asking for money. No, we are not asking money for self. We are asking you to be a part of the partner. We are asking you to sow a seed so that harvest can come. Then if you are a businessman, businesswoman, you have a shop, you have an office, you have a practice, you have a platform, a network, you have an investment, 10% of the net profit is God's portion in that business. And when you do, God's presence and divine cover will come over you and that business. Many businesses die in their embryo state. Many businesses land their owner into debt, into hypertension, premature death. That will never be your portion. The reason Devorah came was because there is no divine cover. Divine cover was not there. And what brings divine cover is when you let God become a partner with you in that business by giving 10% of the net profit. You know what? All my listeners, very soon, money will lose value before you. Very soon, giving out in millions will not be a problem. God will continue to enlarge you. Now, I will give you this number. Send a WhatsApp message. Don't call. Don't flash. A WhatsApp message, preferably. But if you are not on WhatsApp, send an SMS. Say, send me Turning Point account details. I want to be part of this great move. This is the number. 080-55-100-510. 080-55-100-510. Save that number. and said, please send me Turning Point Radio account details. I want to be part of it. Those of us who have already done so, I pray for you daily, especially when we receive the alert of your tithe and your seed. And then there are many who said, Pastor, let's have at least one or two of Turning Point account so that when we are listening to you, we can send it immediately. The time we are inspired. I said, that is true. I also have a release in my heart to do that. So I will give you these two bank account numbers. What can you send as you are listening to me? And don't forget what I said. You have something important to accomplish. You are traveling, going on a journey. You have a ceremony. You have an interview. You are writing an exam. You want sales. You want your customers to come. You want to prevail. Pregnant woman, get ready to deliver. All such things. Put sacrifice behind it. God did not just pray for us, he sacrificed his son. Jesus did not just pray for us, he sacrificed his life. Solomon did not just pray, he sacrificed 1,000 bullocks. Isaac did not just pray, he sowed in the land. Make a sacrifice over these things. We are not bribing God. We are not buying miracle or blessing. But the covenant of sacrifice, the covenant of seed and harvest. What can you give? As you listen to me now, can you give what we call victory seed? 5,005 naira. Call it victory seed. Tag it. So when I see it, I pray for you. Victory seed, 5,005 naira. Five is number for grace. And then the seed of this month, 6,666 naira, 66 kobo. If you cannot do up to that, do whatever you can do. God loves a cheerful giver. You can do 5,000, 4,000, 3,000. 2,066 naira, 66 kobo. 1,066 naira, 66 kobo. And the seat of victory, 5,005 naira. We are at different levels. Do it with joy. Do it with joy. Do it with expectation. 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These are the two account numbers. GT. 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Do whatever you can. As I receive the alert, we pray for you with all our heart. It's wonderful. It works wonders. You don't come down by giving God. No, no. My life is a testimony that giving to God takes you to higher height. I was a zero that God turned into a hero. I was a backbencher that God made a frontliner. I was a non-entity that God transformed to a celebrity. Hey, because I understood this principle of tithing, of sowing seed, of doing what the word of God says, you will not have less. Go ahead and do it. My dear listeners, I invite you to our powerful Sunday services in June 2026. We hold two powerful services every Sunday. 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You cannot miss it. Oh, come from all over. 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Bring your children. If you have them with you, we have a well-structured children's church that will help to groom children in the way of the Lord for you. If you have your teenagers, 13 to 19, bring them. We have role models that will help motivate and mold them for excellence. Come as a family or come as an individual. Come with your vehicle. If you have any, we have a well-gated, secure car park right there at the Lagos Airport Hotel next to our compound there. Your vehicles will be safe. Oh, come and call others to come to you. Come and collect the June anointing oil we have prayed over. It is called anointing oil for open doors, free. Come and receive the anointed mantle also prayed over for your prayers and printed relevant Bible verses to engage in the prayer. They are all free. June is your month. Come all Sundays in June. Oh, nowhere is far in Lagos on Sundays. People trooping from all over Lagos and beyond Ikorodu, Sagamu, Ota, Badagry, VI, Lagos, Lekki, Epe, Awoyaya, Festac, Mowe, all over. Hey, 2 telephone numbers to call, SMS or chat. For more information about our Sunday services, 0806-478-8392. 0806-478-8392. I call it one more time. 0806-478-8392. Second line, 0803-909-2578. 0803-909-2578. One more time, 0803-909-2578. Start calling. They will answer you. Oh, we shall receive you and give you dignified welcome all Sundays in the month of June. I will be there with other pastors waiting to receive you. I love you. Be blessed. What is left for me now is a prophetic impartational prayer for the day. Receive it.
5: 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Your level of profitability has changed. By the prayer of today, your patronage will increase. Your customers will increase. Your clients will increase. Your children will go further. A new idea will come on you. Those who forgot you will remember you. Those who owe you will pay. The Lord will enlarge you. Your course is enlarged. A new thought will come to you. A destiny helper will show up. By the anointing of today, you will not remain where you have always been. Somebody cry every day tears. That one end today. Somebody is in pain, every day in pain. That one ends today. Somebody cannot live except they help him, except they help her. That one ends today. You will be helping others. You will be solving problems. Your business will solve problems. Your career will bring solution. You are blessed forever in Jesus' name.
0: Wow. You will not just be hearing this. It will become the testimonies of your life. Femi Emmanuel is my name. I love you. Have a great day.

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0: program you're about to listen to is tabbed The Hour of Mercy. Ministering is Pastor Olayinka S.O., the National Secretary of the Redeemed Christian Church of God, Lagos Province 14, Isolo, Lagos State. God bless you as you listen. Furthermore, you're equally invited to our monthly Holy Ghost service taking place first Friday of every month from 7 p.m. Venue is the RCCG, Redemption City of God, Kilometer 46, Lagos Ibadan Expressway, Ogun State. Ministering is our Father in the Lord, the General Overseer of the Redeemed Christian Church of God, Pastor E.A. Adeboye, and other anointed ministers of God. Come and receive your salvation, miracles, signs, and wonders. Jesus is Lord.
1: Let us pray. Our Heavenly Father, we want to bless your name for another great moment in your presence. Kindly speak to our hearts again and transform every life that we hear this message. In Jesus' name we have prayed. Amen. The title of our message for today is The Supremacy of the Fear of the Lord. The Supremacy of the Fear of the Lord. Some years ago, I suddenly had an unusual divine encounter with three Bible passages that completely changed my entire life. Here we go. Number one. In Jeremiah chapter 5 verse 1, Jeremiah 5:1, the Almighty God said, run to and fro through the streets of Jerusalem and see now and know and seek in the broad places thereof. If you can find a man, if there be any that executed judgment, that seeketh the truth, and I will pardon it. Can you beat that? The Almighty God said, just one righteous man, just one man that fears the Lord will be more than sufficient enough for him to pardon the whole city. That gives you a very rough idea about the ever-burning passion of the Almighty God towards righteousness and towards holiness. Number two, in Hebrews chapter 1 verse 9, Hebrews 1:9, the Bible says, thou hast loved righteousness and hated iniquity. Therefore God, even thy God, hath anointed thee with the oil of gladness above thy fellows. The oil of gladness talks about the power of the Holy Spirit and everything about the kingdom of God and about our salvation take its root from the power of the Holy Spirit. Without the power of the Holy Spirit, every one of us remains under the bondage of the devil forever. And very importantly, why God is not a respecter of person? The same Bible passage reveals that everybody will not receive the same volume of the oil of gladness. The volume you receive is your own personal choice, and that depends on your unbroken commitment to the fear of the Lord and your desperate passion to do the will of God every time. The last, but not the least, in Ecclesiastes chapter 12 verse 13, Ecclesiastes 12:13, the word of God says, let us hear the conclusion of the whole matter. Fear God and keep his commandments, for this is the whole duty of man. That tells you straight away that every activity in the kingdom of God that does not take its root from the fear of God is not acceptable to him. Every evangelism, every preaching, every offering, and every other activity not colored by the fear of the Lord becomes a mere labor loss. Dear listener, I think going by these three Bible passages, you will want to agree with me that in the kingdom of God, there is no other vocation, there is no other profession, and no other activity except this fear of the Lord. Everything about our salvation and everything about our Christian journey depend absolutely on it. Again, our success as individuals, as a family, and as a nation depends on it. Without the fear of the Lord, the entire human race will never know rest, will never know peace, and our struggle continues forever. And kindly listen to this. In Psalm 112 verse 1 to 3, Psalm 112 verse 1 to 3, the word of God says, "Praise ye the Lord. Blessed is the man that feareth the Lord, that delighteth greatly in his commandments. His seed shall be mighty upon the earth. The generation of the upright shall be blessed. Wealth and riches shall be in his house, and his righteousness endureth forever." Again, in Psalm 128, verse 1 to 3, Psalm 128, 1 to 3, the word of God says, "Blessed is everyone that feareth the Lord, that walketh in his ways. For thou shalt eat the labor of thy hands. Happy shall thou be, and it shall be well with thee. Thy wife shall be as a fruitful vine by the sides of thy house. Thy children like olive plants run about thy table." These are the incredible blessings of God upon the life of a man that fears the Lord. So, our dear listener, have you genuinely and sincerely surrendered your life to our Lord and Savior Jesus Christ? Have you accepted him as your personal Lord and Savior? If you are yet to surrender your life to him, I will enjoy you to kindly do so now. As you say after me, "Lord Jesus, I have come to you today. I believe you are the Son of God and that you shed your blood for me at Calvary. Please forgive my sins and write my name in the book of life. I am now a child of the Most High God and thank you for saving my life. In Jesus' name, I have prayed. Amen." If you have prayed this prayer sincerely, then congratulations, you are now a child of the living God. Identify with any living church very close to your house and begin to fellowship with other children of God. See you in heaven in Jesus' name. Amen. Now is the time again to pray for everyone listening to this message right now. And we sincerely believe God that this particular month will be major in your life in Jesus' name. Our great Redeemer, we want to appreciate you for another hour of mercy. As many that have surrendered their lives to you, kindly forgive their sins and write their names in the book of life. And for everyone listening to us right now, that particular door you have been knocking for many years, mercy and grace will open unto you within the next 7 days in Jesus' name. And every challenge you are facing due to disobedience to the word of God, receive mercy right now in Jesus' name. And the power and the grace to always do the will of God, receive right now in Jesus' name. In Jesus' name we have prayed. Amen.
0: By his grace, we sincerely believe that you have been blessed by this message. For your testimonies and for further inquiries, kindly contact Pastor Olayinka S.O. through text messages on the following telephone numbers: 0803-324-4338 or 0807-971-2299. In addition, if you have been inspired by the Holy Spirit to sponsor this program, kindly contact Pastor Olayinka S.O. through the same telephone numbers. Please join us again for another edition of the program next week. Same time, same station. God bless you.

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Very good morning to you and welcome to a fresh edition of Newspaper Headlines on Metro 97.7 FM. It's a Saturday morning, 20th day in the month of June 2026. My name is Ahmed Olalekan, and our producer this morning is Chinedu Okolo. We're saying good morning and welcome to Newspaper Headlines on Metro FM. From now till 7 o'clock, we'll see headline stories captured in all the major newspapers. We know you love to know what's happening in our country, Nigeria. And we'll get to present the issues captured in the papers from now up until 7. If you find any of these headline stories interesting, do well to head down straight to any of our messaging portals. We have the SMS number, Facebook page.

0: page, and of course, the WhatsApp number. If you're sending a message, keep your messages civil and tied to the headline stories we have in the papers this morning. Our WhatsApp number is 0916257-1214. That's 0916257-1214. Or you send a short message to the number 0901-133-9791. That's 0901-133-9791. Remember, keep your messages tied to the headline stories captured in the papers this morning. Not forgetting Facebook. 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So just go on Facebook and search for Metro977Live. It's one word. And you find a Facebook page there. We have the headline stories on Facebook this Saturday. You can drop your reactions in the comment section. Remember, keep your messages civil and straight to the point. Well, let's kickstart with headline stories in the Guardian newspaper this Saturday, 20th June 2026. We have a banner headline here, Upbeat as Ekiti electorate dreams smooth pull. Upbeat as Ekiti electorate dreams smooth pull. That story has four riders. Police restricts movement. Deployed DIG, AIG, anti-terror squad for security. And the second rider reads, observers raise concerns over vote buying disinformation. And the third rider says, SDP cries foul over inability to upload polling agents' credentials to INEC portal. And the fourth rider, media bodies task journalist and professionalism, safety consciousness. Media bodies task journalist on professionalism, safety consciousness. These are riders to the story. Upbeat as the Ekiti electorate dreams smooth pulls. You can read details of that story inside the Guardian newspaper this morning. And above the masthead of the Guardian newspaper, we have a special feature here. You can read details on pages 4 and 5. And the feature title reads, How Pesticides Depopulate Bees, Diminish Harvest. How Pesticides Depopulate Bees, Diminish Harvest. Interesting feature here, especially for people in agriculture. And beside that headline story, Nigeria's shameful absence from 2026 World Cup. Xenophobia. South Africa's reputational erosion is not theoretical. Xenophobia. South Africa's reputational erosion is not theoretical. You can read that up, Kaleidoscope, on page 30 of the Guardian newspaper this morning. And more stories captured inside the Guardian, the front page this time around. Tinubu orders security reinforcement at NIPSS after deadly attack. Tinubu orders security reinforcement at NIPSS after deadly attack. And World Drug Day 2026. NDLEA, UNODC refine strategies against drug menace. You can read details of that story on page 2 of the Guardian newspaper this morning. You have not disappointed me, Tinubu Hills Wike. You have not disappointed me, Tinubu Hills Wike. Details of that story on page 3 of the Guardian newspaper. Okay, and more stories, malnutrition, drug abuse, fueling insecurity in Nigeria, says NUJ. Malnutrition, drug abuse, fueling insecurity in Nigeria, says NUJ. AIG calls Governor Mbahai an investment in modern security infrastructure. AIG calls Governor Mbahai an investment in modern security infrastructure. And a police arrest suspected bandit's logistics supplier in Kwara State. Police arrest a bandit suspected bandit's logistics supplier in Kwara State. Terrorism. Court jails Batujo's mother, sister, You can read that story inside the Guardian newspaper. And handbags that never go out of style. That's a story for the ladies who love to read soft stories in the papers. You can read that up in the Guardian. Handbags that never go out of style. And political headline stories, Governor Hopu Zadima and the gamble for Imo West senatorial seat. Serap faults revocation of Sowore's bail, alleges harassment over rights advocacy. Nigerian Legion urges federal government to establish Minister of Veterans Affairs. Nigerian Legion urges federal government to establish Ministry of Veterans Affairs. And the South-South governors congratulate Oburuwiri on 63rd birthday. You can read that story in the Guardian newspaper. Kalu commissions roads, hills, Aliyu's infrastructure drive in Sokoto State. UNILAG students, staff members benefit from Fast Care's free medical initiative. It's a story in the Guardian newspaper. And PIDG mobilizes $2.9 billion private capital for emerging market infrastructure. Bola Oyebamiji educates teenage girls on menstrual hygiene, donates 2,000 pads. Sokoto, Zulum commissions IDP houses, mini solar grid, other projects in Ilela. And police arrest two suspected cultists, recover firearms, ammunition in Oyo State. ISWAP suffers significant losses as troops repel attack in Borno State. Court orders man remanded over alleged 700 million naira money laundering. Court orders man remanded over alleged 700 million naira money laundering. That story is inside the Guardian newspaper. And beside that story, EFCC arrests Nigerian-American over alleged $320,000 vehicle import fraud. You can read these stories inside the Guardian newspaper. And away from the Guardian now, let's see headline stories captured in the Vanguard newspaper this Saturday morning. Nigerians to federal government, terrorists can't truly repent. Nigerians to federal government, terrorists can't truly repent. Stop wasting money, rehabilitating them. Help victims who suffered. These are riders to that story. You can read all the details inside the Vanguard newspaper. Well, a part of the story says that the late President Muhammadu Buhari in 2016 launched the controversial Operation Safe Corridor to facilitate the rehabilitation of ex-insurgents, saying that the reintegration of de-radicalized combatants would ensure sustainable peace and security in the country and help bring the decade-long insurgency to an end. On March 23, 2018, while receiving 105 schoolgirls who were abducted from the Government Girls Science and Technical College in Dapchi, Yobe State, in February that year, Buhari announced that his administration was prepared to offer amnesty to repentant Boko Haram members who were willing to surrender and embrace peace. Well, according to him, the amnesty was extended to those who would surrender unconditionally, stating his willingness to rehabilitate and reintegrate these repentant individuals into the society. The aim, he said, was to reduce insecurity, save lives lost during the conflict, and rechannel funds used for weapons towards infrastructure development. Well, despite public outcry, Borno State Government on Democracy Day, June 12, 2026, reintegrated another batch of 720 men, 992 spouses, and 2,050 children who had repented and surrendered to the troops after many of them were de-radicalized, disarmed, rehabilitated at the Hajj camp in Maiduguri and participated in various skills acquisition programs. Well, that's just a part of that story. You can read the details inside the Vanguard newspaper. Gunshots as Abia youth show the way, attack terrorists, rescue kidnapped victims. Gunshots, as Abia youth show the way, attack terrorist, rescue kidnap victims. Well, the writers of that story, they beat me, threatens to kill me for speaking Igbo on phone, kidnapped widow. And the second writer reads, I fought back, determined not to die alone, a tricycle operator. You can read details of that story. Well, a part of the story says, in a rare display of bravery never witnessed before since terrorists have been attacking communities, abducting residents across the country, youth of Uhuhu community in Abia State mobilized and stormed the forest in pursuit of Fulani terrorists who had kidnapped two members of the community. And after about hours, 4 hours of confrontation, the terrorists were confused and had to flee, abandoning their victims. Well, you get that details of that story inside the Vanguard newspaper. Gunshots as Abia youth show the way, attack terrorists, rescue kidnap victims. All right, let's move to some more inside stories. Ekiti D-Day, 10 parties go for Oyebanji's office. Kwara ends era of missing files, endless delays, middlemen in land administration. The UK ruined my reputation, integrity, says Deziani Alison Madueke. The UK ruined my reputation, integrity, says Deziani Alison Madueke. That story is inside the Vanguard newspaper. And then, gunshot. Okay, I think we've seen that headline story. National Assembly's Dirty Papers by Emmanuel. It's a feature story here. You might need to. Okay, it's an opinion piece inside the Vanguard newspaper. Get a copy to read details of that story. And Alex Ekubo's death. Huge loss to Abia State, Governor Oti. Lagos fixes June 29, start date for 2026 Junior WAEC exam. Lagos fixes June 29, start date for 2026 Junior WAEC exam. And the IGP visits NIPSS over deadly attack. OOU student shot dead by suspected robbers. Sad story. And a few inside stories. Why I approved U.S. deal despite having different view. Iran's supreme leader. You can read all of that story inside the Vanguard newspaper. And let's move now to the New Telegraph newspaper. If you're just joining us, this is newspaper headlines on Metro 97.7 FM. And we're seeing stories captured in all the major newspapers. We'd love you to be a part of the broadcast. You can pick one, two, three headline stories and tell us what you think about these stories. 0916-257-1214. That's 0916-257-1214. That number is for WhatsApp messages this morning. You can also send a short message to 0901-133-9791. That's 0901-133-9791. Keep your messages tied to the headline stories we have captured in the papers. 6:15 is time check. Let's take a breather. We'll be back to see headline stories in the New Telegraph newspaper. We still have The Punch. We have This Day. We have The Daily Post, The Nation, and of course The Sun newspapers this morning. My name is Ahmed Olalekan, and the producer is Chinedu Okolo. Let's take this break. We'll be back. Then go away.
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3: All right, glad to know you're still there. Check your time. It's 19 minutes past 6. We're still reviewing headline stories captured in the papers this morning on Metro 97.7 FM. All right, let's move straight now to the New Telegraph newspaper to see headline stories captured here. Tinubu, Abuja's real life returning. Criminal hideouts disappearing. Tinubu, Abuja's real life returning. Criminal hideouts disappearing. And this one reads, Tinubu grants Customs CG Adini 6-month tenure extension. Sanwo-Olu Omieko will unlock Lagos waterways economic potential. Cut travel time. Sanwo-Olu Omieko will unlock Lagos waterways economic potential. Cut travel time. It's a story inside the New Telegraph newspaper. And Ekiti decides over 1 million voters to elect new governor. Lawyers weigh in on judgment ordering deregistration of parties. You can read that story. It has been trending since sometime last week. It's still trending. You can read details or updates inside the New Telegraph newspaper. Kate Henshaw speaks on intimacy role in Blood Sisters 2. Hedis unveil maiden trade and investment summit as award heads to Toronto. Hedis unveils maiden trade and investment summit as award heads to Toronto. You can read that up, entertainment story inside the New Telegraph newspaper. Osun 2026, Oni charges politicians to shun violence as Adeleke's campaign team seeks royal blessings. Keyamo Oduwole flag off Rwanda Air's first Nigeria East Southern Africa cargo flight. Muftwang Lalong NUJ celebrate Emir of Wase at birthday. And Obi donates 10 million naira to Burnt Hospital in Enugu State. And we have this story countdown to 2027. Atiku Abubakar on the march again. Oyetola lost in 2022 because of internal sabotage from Abuja. Nigeria's democracy not on the right track. Senator Abba Moro. Now, that's a story inside the Nigerian New Telegraph newspaper. And the most beautiful 2026 World Cup fans, models, influencers, supporters. Well, if that sounds like a story that interests you, you can get a copy of the New Telegraph newspaper to get details of that story. And away from the New Telegraph, let's move now to the Punch newspaper. Let's see what the Punch has this Saturday morning. Oyo abduction inside terrorists' plot to stall rescue. Oyo abduction inside terrorists' plot to stall rescue. And Australia detects a first case of H5 bird flu. Australia detects first case of H5 bird flu. World Cup, Morocco edge Scotland. USA march into last 32. Brazil beat Haiti. And Tinubu doesn't lack political will to end insecurity, says Oshomole. Tinubu doesn't lack political will to end insecurity, says Oshomole. And beside that story, customs seize expired drugs, 1.8 tons of cannabis. No evidence criminals behind Ogun School's gas leaks. This is coming from a commissioner. There's no evidence that criminals are behind Ogun School's gas leaks. Commissioner saying that in the Punch newspaper. And talent alone isn't enough to make it in Nollywood. Linda Ejiofor Well, you can read that story. And just above that one, I beheaded two elders to avenge my parents' death. Cross River Farmer. Bandit's mother, sister, jailed 40 years for aiding terrorism. Bandit's mother, sister, jailed 40 years for aiding terrorism. Well, a part of the story says a federal high court in Abuja on Friday sentenced Safiya Salihu and Halima Abdullahi, the mother and sister of slain terrorist kingpin Ibrahim Batujo, to 40 years imprisonment each for aiding his terrorist operations. Justice Hawa Yilwa imposed the sentences after the two women admitted to terrorism-related offenses filed against them by the Office of the Attorney General of the Federation. Batujo was killed by security forces on June 10, 2026, following a failed mass abduction and attack of students right in the West African Senior School Certificate Examination in a forest near Iluke in Kababunu local government area of Kogi State. While the two women were convicted, they were convicted on three of the five counts, including aiding and abetting Batujo's activities by passing information to him through telephone conversations, contrary to Section 26 of the Terrorism Prevention and Prohibition Act 2022. Safiya, the mother, was additionally convicted for concealing information about her son's activities after visiting his forest camp and seeing him in possession of firearms. Halima, the sister, was convicted on a separate count of concealing information that could have aided his apprehension. Well, you can read details of that story. Bandit's mother, sister, jailed 40 years for aiding terrorism. Now let's move inside to see more stories captured, inside stories in the Punch newspaper. Customs seize expired drugs, 1.8 tons of cannabis. And a police rescue exploited pregnant teen, arrest suspect. EFCC nabs suspect over vehicle import scam. FCTCP gives 17 DPOs 2 weeks to end robbery. Other crimes. Court sentences woman to 10 years for supplying bandits arms. And a family pleads for release of her hearing impaired widow kidnapped in Kwara State. Police arrest 8 suspected cultists to recover firearms in Kwara State. And the police dismiss Oshun Monarch assassination attempt. Arraign suspect. These are all stories inside the Punch newspaper. It will be over for Tinubu. Momodu outlines Atiku's strategy for 2027. It will be over for Tinubu. Momodu, talking about Dele Momodu, outlines Atiku's strategy for 2027. Prosecution won't stop Showerest 2027 ambition. AAC rallies support. And Oyo AAC faults revocation of Showerest bail. And more political headline stories in the Punch newspaper. SDP denies withdrawing from Ekiti governorship polls. NDC disowns candidates list circulating on social media. Ondo senatorial by-election. Ayedatiwa rallies support for ex-NMA president. 2027. Ogun APC chieftain defects to PDP. Backs Adebutu's governorship bid. 2027. Ogun APC chieftain defects to PDP. Backs Adebutu's governorship bid. And ex-IG camp backs Maku for Nasarawa senatorial by-election. And beside that story, ADC knocks APC for celebrating Abuja Judges Housing Project. ADC knocks APC for celebrating Abuja Judges Housing Project. And for a few more stories, World Cup, Morocco edge Scotland. USA march into last 32. Brazil beat Haiti. I think we saw that story also inside the New Telegraph newspaper. You can also read details in the Punch this morning. And a few more headline stories inside the Punch before we leave the Punch newspaper. Pregnancy claim. at Alex Ekubo's burial excites fans. Pregnancy claim at Alex Ekubo's burial excites fans. And AK7G debut with the money. Well, there is an entertainment stories inside the Punch newspaper. Babai Jesha, Lumini face mixed reactions after welcoming baby boy. Veteran Fuji musician Love Aziz buried in Lagos. You can read all of these stories inside the Punch newspaper. At 29 minutes past 6, let's take a few more stories in this day newspaper before we head to the comment section. You can send a message on WhatsApp. The WhatsApp number is 0916257-1214. 0916257-1214. Or you send a short message to 0901-133-9791. That's 0901-133-9791. That's for short messages. Also on Facebook, we're on Facebook, facebook.com/Metro977Live. We have the headline stories captured on Facebook this morning. Do well to drop your reactions in the comment section. Let's see some headline stories in this day newspaper now. Governors demand constitutional safeguards for state police. Ekiti decides Oyebanji Oluyede in two-horse race. UK courts. That's a different story. Mother, sister of late terrorism kingpin Batujo gets landmark 40 years jail terms. Alison Madueke, 13-year investigation ruined my life. False UK probe. Alison Madueke, 13-year investigation ruined my life. False UK probe. And Israel, Hezbollah agree to cease fire in Lebanon. And Ekiti decides Oyebamiji Oluyede in two-horse race. Okay, you can read details of that story inside this day newspaper. And again, Tinubu extends customs CG Adeniyi's tenure now to retire in February 2027. Again, Tinubu extends customs CG Adeniyi's tenure now to retire in February 2027. Petrol imports jump 59.5% despite zero PMS export by Dangote Refinery in May. Oh, you can read details of that story inside this day newspaper this morning. Petrol imports jump 59.5% despite zero PMS export by Dangote Refinery in May. And the writers to that story, 650,000 barrels per day facility supplies 41.5 million liters daily as utilization tops 101%. And the second writer says imports constitute 12.74% of total supply. And crude receipts by domestic refineries drop by 5.6% MOM. Well, a part of the story says petrol imports in Nigeria rose sharply by 59.5% in May, despite the Dangote refinery retaining all its premium motor spirit output for the domestic market and exporting none of the product during the period under consideration. Well, you can read details of the story inside this day newspaper. In other words, saying Dangote did not export a single liter of petrol in the month of May. Everything was supplied in Nigeria, yet import jumped by 59.5%. Well, you can read all everything inside this day newspaper this morning. And for some political headline stories, we have this one that is a screaming headline. What is Akpabio's sin? You can read that story up in this day newspaper. Why effective communication matters in government. Bamidele, Electoral Act won't be amended before 2027 polls. Ovie Omoagege and Delta Central's politics of defiance. 2027 Obanikoro and battle for Lagos non-indigenous votes. 2027, Obanikoro and battle for Lagos's non-indigenous votes. Ekiti Guba polls Oyebanji's rating and clamor for continuity. These are stories inside This Day newspaper. All right, let's move now to some of the reactions we have inside on all the platforms, on Facebook, on WhatsApp, and the SMS portal. If you haven't sent a message, you can send a message using the number 0916257-1214. That's 0916257-1214. Or you drop messages in the SMS portal 0901-133-9791. That's 0901-133-9791. 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Keep them coming in. 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

0: right, glad to know you're still there. Let's jump straight now to the reactions we have on all the platforms. We have a first message here from Eric Ugbebo from Ikorodu. He says, good morning, crew. Repentance bandits kill grandson of district head, abduct 9 others in Kaduna Highway farm attacks. This is the danger of a failed security policy. A person who carried weapons, killed innocent people, and terrorized communities should face justice under the law. Instead, some are labeled repentant and allowed back into society without proper accountability. Now, innocent citizens continue to suffer attacks, kidnappings, and killings. What message does this send to victims and their families? It tells them that those who committed serious crimes may escape punishment, while law-abiding citizens remain unprotected. A government's first duty is to protect lives and ensure justice. When criminals are treated with leniency, while communities continue to live in fear, people naturally begin to question whether justice is truly being served. And good morning, Ahmed Elda Agbata from Alibanshaw Police deployed AIG. DG on the Kitty election. That's good, but Nigerians don't want to hear usual stories. As for Tinubu telling Abuja minister that you have not disappointed me, perhaps he's doing his bit. Okay, Elder Agbata, that's your message on WhatsApp. And this one says, good morning to you in the studio. Hope Uzodinma from governor to Senate. The politicians in Nigeria, all they know now is how to grab power like land grabbers. These insecurities can never go away from Nigeria because the top politicians know something about it. That's why they're releasing Boko Haram and bandit members and call them repentant Boko Haram. And bandits even offer them employment. Is this a country? Oh God, arise and trouble those troubling Nigeria. Mayor from Ikotuigbe. Mayor, that's your message. Good morning, Metro FM. Steve Ikelu from Maryland. Steve says, kudos to the Abia youth who showed uncommon bravery when the kidnappers came calling. May their belligerent counter move never be misinterpreted. The reintegration of the so-called repentant terrorist is a big spanner in the genuine efforts of our security operatives to exterminate the criminals from our lands. Looks like Oshomole is double speaking. His latest assessment of Tinubu is myopic. Arrest my case. Steve Ikelu from Maryland. All right, Steve, that's your message. And this one Rita says, good morning, Metro FM crew. INEC should please give equal opportunity to all political parties in all the elections and let the electorate pick their choices through the ballot. INEC should not favor any party against the other. How do we separate repentant bandits, Boko Haram and terrorists from pretending to be repented? Okay, the government at all levels should please be careful granting amnesty to so-called repentant bandits. I expect the government to see to the welfare of the people in IDP camps than talking of repentant bandits amnesty. Citizens don't need any campaign from the APC as a party, but their performance in the past 12 years performance will decide their fate. Benjamin from Shogule, right? Benjamin, that's you from Shogule. Steve Omar falls off from command in Ikpaja. He says, good morning, Ahmed and Chinedu. On State of the Nation, federal government is never proactive, but always reactive. If NIPSS in Kuru Jos was not attacked, they won't be beefing up security within the facility and in environment in spite of the fact that Plateau State is a high-risk security zone. Federal government must wake up to secure the nation. In the same vein, youth of other states across the country must also wake up to defend themselves and their communities as the brave Abia youth, because Nigeria will watch the terrorists rain macabre dances of death on you. After all, the security agents themselves are not even safe. Imagine our army generals have been dying carelessly in the hands of terrorists. What a shame of a nation. It's against this backdrop that I maintain that total and sincere restructuring of Nigeria remains imperative now for true federalism to be operational. Or let the federating states go their way, as unity is not by cohesion. Just thinking aloud. Take it or leave it. Thank you. Steve Omar Fozo, that's your message. And this one, Rita says, Nigeria's democracy not on track by Abba Moro. Yes, so because a blind man has never been awake from sleep. It's an aberration to jail a woman for 10 years while re-radicalizing and setting free the real Boko Haram and others. Our nation at 65, we can't still get things done properly. Elder Agbata from Alimosha. All right, Elder, that's your message. Let's move now to the other platforms to see the messages we have. If you're sending a message, keep your messages civil and tied to the headline stories we have captured in the papers. Okay, before we check the other platforms, let's pay some bills. We will be back. It's newspaper headlines on Metro 97.7 FM. 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

All right, glad to know you're still there. If you're just joining us, you're listening to Newspaper Headlines on Metro 97.7 FM. We're reading messages now. We've read messages on WhatsApp. Let's see the ones we have on Facebook. This one from Mazi Zubi Madueke. He says, a voice from Aro, Okwurenyi in Abia State. He says, good morning, gentlemen of the press. Tinubu Hills Week is saying he has not disappointed him. Nigerians are watching. Okay, Mazi Zubi Madueke. And Omaga Namani, Ozo Francis from Amagunza in Enugu State. He says, good morning, my people in the studio. Our political leaders and government at all levels should collaborate and work towards tackling the growing insecurity in the country, rather than shifting more attention to 2027 general election. As teaching time saves nine, may God help us. Okay, Ozo Francis. Wachiku Kennedy Chinedu from Akukwa Omohu in Ukwato says, good morning everyone in the studio. Kudos to those Abia youth for a job well done by attacking those terrorists and rescuing victims. I hope is a good way to go. Let other youth follow suit because of teaching time saves nine. Okay. And Abu Otene says, I join other Nigerians who are of the opinion that terrorists can't truly repent. The idea of repentant terrorists is painful, counterproductive, and nauseating. The law enforcement agents must, in my view, send any arrested terrorist to his maker for repentance. The Abia youth who took on the terrorist must be commended for their courage. True-blooded Nigerians don't like violence, but those that have chosen not to let peace reign must enjoy no pity at all. Steve Omar, also, I think I've taken your message already. And Dr. Mrs. Mma Olebra from Owerri says, rather than a wonderful masquerade to fall on stage while dancing, let it badly dance out of stage. We can't continue living in fear and uncertainty when those who look up to for protection of lives and property have failed woefully. We cannot continue losing lives of innocent citizens in the most gruesome manner. Enough is enough. And Eric Bebo, repentant bandits. Okay, I think we read this message on WhatsApp already. Well, these are the messages we have on the Facebook page. If you sent a message on Facebook and you haven't heard your message, it means I haven't sent it. Let's see a few more messages on WhatsApp. This one is from Sunday. He says, good morning. The high level of insecurity in Nigeria is too much. The government needs to declare a state of emergency and insecurity. In Africa, especially in Nigeria, it's very difficult to see people resign from power, even if they fail woefully. It's so unfortunate. Sunday from Ikeja. And this one says, good morning, Metro FM. Repentant terrorists for boys and men who have tasted blood, massacred entire villagers. And this is a warning to the South to be ready, because most of the so-called radicalized terrorists will be heading to the southern states as shoe menders, fruits, vegetable provision marketers, our security men, scraps of phone buyers. Patrick from Ijedudu. Okay, Patrick, that's your message. And good morning, Ahmed, and all the good listeners of Metro FM. Please, I sincerely want to ask that if actually what is actually the need for registration of SIM cards with NIN? Bandits and terrorists were using SIM cards for communication to collect ransom and cannot be arrested. Please, who is deceiving who? What is actually needed is total restructuring of our character and minds for peace and progress in the whole world, especially in Nigeria now. May Almighty God bless all good human beings. From Kuchila in Alagwado. All right, Kuchila, that's your message. Good morning, Ahmed and Chinedu and Metro FM crew. Well done. Thumbs up to the Abia State youth that defeated the bandits and rescued victims. Nigerian government should borrow a leaf from the Abia youth so as to be able to rescue those children in the bush and end insecurity in the country. President Tinubu is hailing Wike because he's doing what he asked him to do in Abuja. May the gentle soul of Alex Ikubo rest in perfect peace. I pray for God's intervention in Nigeria's problems. Grandma B from Abulegba. Okay, and this one reads, Tinubu extends CG of Customs tenure again for another 6 months.
Is he telling us that there are no capable subordinates in the entire customs to take over from the CG? This will surely demotivate and demoralize the workforce of the Nigerian Customs Service. We accused Buhari of nepotism, but now we know that Buhari was learning work or Kangbelina from Mafoluko. And good morning, Metro crew. Happy and blessed weekend. Please tell Tinubu, Akpabio, and Wike to repent now. Oracle from Orile, all right? And Edison says, good morning, Metro FM. If a mother and sister can be jailed for 20 years for aiding terrorists, then why rehabilitating Boko Haram, ISWAP bandits and kidnappers after killing innocent children and women? I believe they're for 2027 politics. Okay, I believe they are for 2027 politics. It's just unfortunate. Emmanuel from Ijesha, that's your message, Emmanuel. Thanks for sharing that with us. Well, check your time now. It's 8:07. It means we have just about 5 minutes left on the show. Let's see if we have messages on the WhatsApp portal.

Okay, I don't see any messages on the WhatsApp, on the SMS portal, rather. Let's just run through a few headline stories. So if you find any of them interesting, you can just read them up later on. The Nation has some headline stories. ADC, APC, PDP test strength in Ekiti governorship election. And how pre-admission test on masks fathers prolong abuse. HIV infection of daughter. How pre-admission tests on masked father's prolonged abuse. HIV infection of daughter. That story is inside the Nation newspaper this morning. Ekiti 2026 contenders, pretenders, factors that will shape poll. Drama at INEC as security operatives eject PDP candidate. Ex-NYCDG Siga recounts ordeal in bandits' den. And Tinubu orders immediate security reinforcement at NIPSS after bandit attack. We saw that story in some of the newspapers earlier. DSS rejects foreign funding for security. Intelligence gathering. DSS rejects foreign funding for security. Intelligence gathering. That's a story also inside the Nation newspaper this morning. And road to 18th edition. Headies heads to Toronto. Talking about the Headies Award. Road to 18th edition. Headies heads to Toronto. That story is inside the Sun. And Brimo says, I won't chase awards to prove my worth. These are entertainment stories. Mr. Biga releases Jagba. Mustafa Shalagbade, my hidden side few ever see. Oh, entertainment stories. You can read them up if they sound interesting to you this morning. And a group assesses 10th National Assembly. Oburuwiri will secure landslide victory for APC in Delta State, says Otuaro. 2026, steer clear of Ekiti governorship poll. Police warn troublemakers. Ekiti 2026, can PDP's candidates spring a surprise in the at the polls? Ayedatiwa and the claws of hatchet men. These are all stories you can read up inside the Nation newspaper this morning. And before we go, Abdusalami Abubakar, Abacha never looted treasury. Abdusalami Abubakar says Abacha never looted treasury. Says funds in foreign accounts were savings made by late ex-head of state. And it says why mercenaries can't stop banditry and terrorism. Well, interesting revelation here inside the Sun newspaper. Former head of state General Abdusalami Abubakar has said the march talked about Abacha loot is a hoax, saying that the former military head of state, the late General Sani Abacha, never stole money belonging to the country. Abubakar spoke extensively following the unveiling of his memoir at the presidential villa on June 13, 2026. According to Abubakar, what is usually referred to as Abacha loot was money that a former head of state saved for the country, following advice from former Libyan leader Muammar Gaddafi, former Benin Republic President Mathieu Kiruko and others, in order for the country not to be financially handicapped in case of freezing of the nation's accounts arising from sanctions from the international community. Well, Abubakar said it's very, very unfortunate that the issue of the money he was trying to save for Nigeria is being referred to as Abacha loot. I'm sorry to say I differ from the generalization. The only fault I will give Abacha was that he did not bring us into confidence of what he was doing. It was after his death that people like Gaddafi and the others, to mention a few, that they were the ones that advised Abacha to start saving for Nigeria. Otherwise, the international community would freeze the accounts and he will not be able to do anything for the country. And I believe if you will remember, there was a certain time Abacha bought vehicles for the security agencies. He bought some Tata.

0: things we have in Senate. Big thanks to my producer, Chinedu Okolo. My name is Ahmed Olalekan, and I'm saying please find time to read these headline stories. 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
1: The time is 7 o'clock. 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Good morning and welcome to the news. I am Jeremiah Jime. The headlines. Residents of Ekiti State to elect new governor today. President Bola Tinubu extends tenure of Controller General of Customs. Inspector General of Police approves appointment of Aniete Iniedu as new force PRO. Correspondents examine plight of displaced persons as world marks Refugee Day. The commentary is on INEC preparation for the Ekiti governorship election. You can follow us on Instagram and X at Radio Nigeria HQ and on Facebook at facebook.com/Radio Nigeria Network. Now the news in detail. Residents of Ekiti State will go to the polls today to elect a new governor. To this end, electoral officials, observers, and security agencies have put finishing touches to arrangements for the exercise aimed amid a peaceful atmosphere across the state. Meanwhile, the resident electoral commissioner, Bumi Omoshedemi, said INEC is fully prepared for a hitch-free election and urged eligible voters to come out en masse, vote according to their conscience, and avoid acts capable of disrupting the peace currently enjoyed in the state. President Bola Tinubu has granted another six-month tenure extension to Controller General of Customs Adewale Adeniyi. The six-month extension, which will expire in February next year, is to enable him to consolidate the implementation of the national single window and ensure an orderly succession in the service. During the transition period, Adeniyi, working with the Nigeria Customs Service Board, will ensure the promotion of eligible officers to the rank of Controller of Customs and the compulsory retirement of officers who have attained 60 years of age or have served 35 years. Adeniyi joined the Customs Service after graduating from Obafemi Awolowo University in the late 80s. He rose through the ranks, becoming Deputy Controller in 2012, Controller in 2017, Assistant Controller General in 2020, Acting Deputy Controller General in January 2023 before his appointment by President Tinubu in June 2023 as the Controller General. As Controller General of Customs, Adeniyi's first tenure extension ought to have expired on August 1st this year.

0: The Inspector General of Police, Olatunji Dissu, has approved the appointment of Aniete Inyedu as the new Force Public Relations Officer. Inyedu is a seasoned police officer with experience in public communication, operational policing, intelligence, management, institutional accountability, and administration. He is a native of Etinan local government area of Akwa Ibom State and holds a Bachelor of Science degree in Pure Chemistry from the University of Uyo. Inyedu has undergone several professional training in investigative interviewing, crime scene management, human rights-based policing, strategic communication, and intelligence analysis. Prior to his appointment, he served as head of Complaint Response Unit, Force Headquarters, Abuja, where he coordinated public complaint management and championed initiatives aimed at strengthening transparency, accountability, and public trust in the office, in the force. The Inspector General of Police has expressed confidence in Inyedu's capacity to lead the Force Public Relations Department, noting that his experience and professional background will further enhance the force's strategic communication efforts and strengthen public engagement in support of ongoing policing reforms and operational successes. Nigeria's newly appointed ambassador to Russia, Joseph Iji, has presented copies of his credentials to Russia's Deputy Foreign Minister, Gennady Borisenko, in Moscow. The meeting focused on strengthening long-standing relations between Nigeria and Russia and expanding cooperation in key sectors. Both sides discussed ways of intensifying political dialogue and deepening bilateral collaboration in trade, economic, scientific, technical, and humanitarian fields. The engagement underscores the commitment of both countries to advance in mutually beneficial relations.
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0: Thanks for keeping the faith. As earlier reported, all is now set for the upcycle governorship election in Ekiti State, with electoral officials, observers, and security agencies putting finishing touches to preparations for the exercise amid a peaceful atmosphere across the state. Oriola Afolabi reports that more than 1 million eligible voters are expected to decide the outcome of the poll.
4: Out of the 1,059,360 registered voters in the state, 1,029,929 have collected their permanent voters' cards and are expected to vote across 177 wards and 2,445 polling units. 14 political parties are participating in the election, while the Independent National Electoral Commission, INEC, has distributed sensitive and non-sensitive materials and deployed two supervising national electoral commissioners to oversee the exercise. Meanwhile, about 100 local observers and two foreign observers accredited by INEC are already on ground to monitor the poll, as the Nigeria Security and Civil Defense Corps, NSCDC, has deployed over 10,000 personnel to complement efforts aimed at ensuring a peaceful exercise. At the stakeholders' meeting in Ado, the resident electoral commissioner, Dr. Bumi Omosendini, appealed to political party leaders, traditional rulers, community leaders to support the commission's efforts towards an age-free election. Similarly, the commissioner of police in charge of election planning and evaluation, Mr. Abayomi Shogunle, warned that anyone caught announcing election results other than the INEC would be arrested and prosecuted.
5: Members of the public, if you see anybody trading votes, buying or selling, draw our attention to it.
4: The spokesperson for the National Security and Civil Defense Corps in Ekiti State, Mr. Tolu Afolabi, said personnel deployed by the Corps will protect critical national assets, public institutions, polling units to maintain law and order.
6: We are to ensure there is no breakdown of law and order during the election. Also, this is just to appeal to the politicians, the voters, political party supporters, and party leaders to also play the game by the rules.
4: The security agencies have assured residents of professionalism and neutrality throughout the exercise, urging eligible voters to perform their civic responsibility without fear or intimidation. In Ado, Ekiti, Oriola Afolabi, Radio Nigeria.
0: Meanwhile, 16 election observer groups under the European Union support to democratic governance in Nigeria are participating in today's governorship election. They called on stakeholders, the Independent National Electoral Commission, INEC, and security agencies to sustain the peaceful atmosphere across the state. In an interview, Assistant Manager of TAF Africa, Mr. George Dominic, said 150 observers had been deployed to the selected polling units to monitor the participation of persons with disabilities, pregnant women, and elderly voters. Mr. Dominic urged security personnel and INEC officials to accord priority attention to vulnerable groups to ensure that they participate in the voting process without hindrance. Chief Executive Officer of the Nigeria Women Trust Fund, Mrs. Brenda Onugwom, expressed satisfaction with the orderly conduct of pre-election activities and urged women to turn out en masse in large numbers and shun vote buying. Meanwhile, Program Manager of the Center for Media and Society, Mr. Timothy Bamidele, said the organization was indicated to strengthen public confidence in the credibility of the poll and urged security agencies to facilitate the work of journalists before, during, and after the election. A civil society organization, United Action for Democracy, has called on Nigerians to reject politicians with criminal records and those facing corruption allegations in next year's general election. At a news briefing in Abuja, the general secretary of the group, Kunle Ajayi, alleged that some political parties have continued to parade individuals with questionable antecedents who, according to him, ought to be answering for their actions in correctional facilities rather than seeking public offices. Ajayi urged the Independent National Electoral Commission, INEC, to strictly enforce the provisions of the Electoral Act as amended by rejecting any attempt by political parties to impose candidates who have been convicted or are otherwise disqualified under the law. The General Secretary also argued that the Senate should not be turned into a retirement home for former governors and their political associates seeking immunity from accountability after leaving office. He disclosed that the organization had already submitted petitions to the Economic and Financial Crimes Commission, EFCC, and other relevant anti-corruption agencies over alleged cases involving some public office holders. The civil society leader maintained that the 2027 general elections serve as an opportunity for the country to have credible leadership, with a call on all political parties to strengthen their internal screening mechanisms and prevent what he described as anti-people elements from emerging as candidates. The president of the Nigeria Union of Journalists, NUJ, Alhassan Yahaya, has called on journalists to prioritize national security and national interests in their reportage. Comrade Yahaya made the call at the close of a two-day national security summit in Abuja with the media and security agencies as partners in nation building. He said the media has a crucial role to play in supporting efforts to addressing the nation's security challenges. Shekara Anthony completes the report.
7: The president, Nigeria Union of Journalists, Alhassan Yahaya, emphasized that while journalists have a constitutional responsibility to inform the public, they must exercise professionalism and responsibility when reporting security-related issues. He urged media professionals to avoid sensationalism, verify facts before publication, and ensure that their reports do not undermine ongoing security operations or threaten national stability. Alhaji Yahaya identified the influx of foreigners into Nigeria, increased malnutrition, especially among children, and the staggering statistics on drug users in Nigeria as areas of concern that could create long-term social and security challenges for the nation.
8: And Nigeria is one of the significant contributors to severe acute malnourished children in the whole world. If a child under 5 survives issues around malnutrition, he will end up becoming with a very low IQ, and at the end of the day, will be a nuisance.
7: The president of the International Press Institute, Muskiliu Mojeed, called for stronger collaboration between the media and security agencies to address the nation's security challenges while safeguarding press freedom. In a paper presentation titled Nigeria's Security Challenges from the Journalist Lens, The Way Forward, Mojeed said the relationship between the media and security institutions remains critical to the country's democratic development.
9: So ultimately, both the media and security agencies serve the same society and share a common interest in promoting peace, stability, accountability, and national development.
7: A former director of Defense Information, retired Major General Chris Olukolade, and a former director of Information and Public Relations, Nigerian Navy, retired Commodore Aliu Kabir, agreed that the summit provided an important opportunity for dialogue between the media and security institutions.
10: I wish that the entire security system is part of this conference.
11: Our Chief of Defense Staff, Minister of Defense, the service chiefs, they've been talking, they've been campaigning for cooperation between the media and the security agencies.
7: The summit brought together NUJ leaders at national, zonal, and state levels, as well as journalists and security experts from across the country. In Abuja, Shekara Anthony, Radio Nigeria.
0: Nigerians have been advised to practice cultures, traditions, and religion that will not violate the fundamental human rights. The United Nations Special Rapporteur on Freedom of Religion and Belief, Professor Nazila Ghania, gave the advice in Abuja during a press conference organized by the National Human Rights Commission in collaboration with the United Nations High Commissioner for Human Rights. Professor Ghania, whose team carried out findings on freedom of religion and belief in two states of the country, Jos and Kano, condemned some barbaric practices under the guise of religion. Presenting her observations, the UN Special Rapporteur revealed that victims expressed concern over the negligence on the part of the instituted authorities.
12: As a result of these crises, time and again, justice is not seen to be done. Understandably, the victims start to describe this as persecution or genocide. The victims also see the authorities, both at the state and federal level, as culpable. We cannot deny victims of great, grave violations a voice. And we also consider violations of human rights that are carried out in the name of religion.
0: On what roles the United Nations play in addressing such findings and observations, Professor Ghania stressed that there was a need for collaborative efforts from all concerned to address the issue of freedom of religion and belief.
12: The UN does what states enable it to do. I will write the report faithfully as a channel for the voices I have heard. We will make that available to the United Nations. It will be summarized and presented. So will there be an immediate impact? It depends on your government, your work as journalists, and Nigerian civil society and lawmakers.
0: The Special Advisor on Human Rights to the Executive Secretary, National Human Rights Commission, Mr. Hilary Obonna, commended the Special Rapporteur and expressed optimism that the findings would attract the relevant and urgent attention it deserves. The federal government says it is placing priority on reducing the burden of sickle cell disease by expanding access to diagnosis, treatment, and financial protection for affected persons across the country. At a news briefing to commemorate this year's World Sickle Cell Day in Abuja, the Coordinating Minister of Health and Social Welfare, Professor Ali Pati, said the government was determined to close the survival gap associated with the disease. Annabel Wanchuku reports.
13: Nigeria has the highest burden of sickle cell disease globally, with about 25% of adults carrying the sickle cell gene, and an estimated 100,000 infants die each year from complications related to the disease. The coordinating minister of health and social welfare, Professor Ali Pate, said despite the advances in healthcare, many Nigerians living with sickle cell disease still face challenges in assessing diagnosis, treatment, and quality care. He noted that survivors continue to face lifelong complications, including chronic pain, stroke, organ damage, and recurrent hospital admissions, with significant social and economic consequences for affected families. To address these challenges, the minister, represented by the Permanent Secretary of the Ministry, Gaju Kachulum, explained that the government has introduced newborn screening programs in selected facilities in Lagos, Kano, and the FCT, while national guidelines have been revised to strengthen evidence-based treatment.
14: We plan to expand training activities across the remaining zones of the country. We are also deploying standard operating procedures and death guides to improve the quality, consistency, and effectiveness of sickle cell services, particularly at the primary healthcare level.
13: Recognizing the financial burden faced by many families, the minister also disclosed that discussions were ongoing with the National Health Insurance Authority to include newborn screening and subsidized hydroxyurea treatment in the National Health Insurance Package. The special advisor to the minister on sickle cell disease, Professor Obiageli Nnodu, expressed concern over the low uptake of hydroxyurea therapy despite its proven effectiveness.
15: We are training people to be able to scale up the adoption of hydroxyurea so that our people will be able to benefit from this disease-modifying treatment.
13: Professor Nnodu, who is the director of the Center of Excellence for Sickle Cell Disease Research and Training at the University of Abuja, said over 38,000 newborns have been screened in the FCT, while more than 10,000 patients have been enrolled in the National Sickle Cell Disease Registry across 25 centers nationwide. A sickle cell warrior, Kenneth Maduka, called on the government to provide greater support and address the persistent stigma faced by people with a blood disorder.
16: We're still falling to the government. If there's any way they can do supply things for us, make life easy for us, we have to still go to school and live like every other human being.
13: The theme for this year's World Sickle Cell Day is Closing the Survival Gap, Equity in Sickle Cell Care. In Abuja, Annabel Nwachukwu, Radio Nigeria.
0: It's 19 minutes past the hour, and you're still listening to the news on the network service of Radio Nigeria. In the headlines, residents of Ekiti State to elect new governor today. President Bola Tinubu to extended tenure of Controller General of Customs. Inspector General of Police has approved appointment of Inieti Iniedu as new force PRO. Still to come, correspondents examine plight of displaced persons as World Marks Refugee Day. Plus, entertainment, sports, commentary, cyberscope, newspaper headlines, and weather report. Stay tuned.
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17: 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No miss am o. 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
0: Driven from their homes by war, persecution, violence, and disasters, millions of people across the world continue to face the harsh realities of displacement, uncertainty, and loss. Yet, Amid these challenges, their resilience, courage, and determination to rebuild their lives remain a powerful testament to the strength of the human spirit. Observed annually on June 20, World Refugee Day shines a global spotlight on the plight of refugees and displaced persons while drawing attention to the urgent need for protection, inclusion, and lasting solutions. This year's theme, Until Everyone is Safe, reinforces the message that safety, dignity, and opportunity are fundamental rights that should be accessible to all. As the world marks World Refugee Day, Nehemiah Nini takes a look at the significance of the day and the growing call for collective responsibility in addressing one of the defining humanitarian challenges of our time.
18: For millions of people across the world, home is no longer a place of comfort and cherished memories. It is a painful reminder of lives abruptly interrupted by the thunder of conflict, the scourge of persecution, the devastation of disasters and circumstances beyond human control. Refugees and displaced persons continue to navigate one of humanity's most profound tragedies. Yet, the pain of displacement and uncertainty of exile, remarkable stories of courage, resilience, and hope continue to emerge. It is this extraordinary strength of human spirit that the world celebrates every year on June 20, World Refugee Day. This year's theme resonates with particular urgency at a time when forced displacements continue to reshape lives and communities across the globe. In Nigeria, the story is painfully familiar. Years of insurgency in the northeast, recurring communal clashes in parts of the north central, the menace of banditry and kidnapping, as well as devastating floods, have uprooted millions from their homes. Despite these challenges, humanitarian agencies continue to pursue solutions that restore hope, provide pathways to stability. The United Nations says the global refugee population is projected to stand at 41.6 million. The United Nations High Commissioner for Refugees, Barham Salih, attributed the development to ongoing efforts to expand durable solutions and significantly reduce refugee numbers worldwide.
19: We must be precise about what those numbers really represent.
18: While statistics provide a glimpse into the scale of the crisis, they fail to capture its deepest impact. For some internally displaced persons in Kuchingoro, Abuja, memories of the attacks that forced them from their ancestral homes remain vivid. Their experiences offer a poignant reminder that displacement extends beyond the loss of physical shelter. It affects identity, livelihoods, education, and sense of belonging that defines human existence.
20: There's no water right now in the community. They go to the stream and fetch water. The one that we drink, they will boil it. That is not like hospital here. I don't have burial ground. And there are a lot of people dying who struggle to go to like Dirimi, Karamajiji for the burial.
21: I'm feeling very serious headache. It's like they tie a stone on my head. One of my legs is swell up. The second leg is swell up. And I'm feeling dizzy. I've collected medicine from one of the chemist man up to 4,500 naira, which I'm not able to pay.
22: I want to be a doctor because I want to help people to save their lives. I want the government to help me so that I continue my school.
18: The president of Nigerian Red Cross Society, Prince Oluyemisi Adega, said despite enormous operational and financial challenges, humanitarian organizations remain steadfast in their determination to support displaced populations and other vulnerable groups.
23: In Nigeria, we face a lot of multiple humanitarian challenges ranging from armed conflicts and displacement of floods, diseases, outbreaks, food insecurity, and communal crisis.
18: Experts insist that humanitarian assistance, though critical, cannot by itself resolve the growing displacement crisis. Lasting progress, they argue, depend on addressing underlying drivers of forced migration, including insecurity, poverty, inequality, environmental pressures, and governance challenges. A migration and humanitarian affairs expert, Mr. Tunde Salman, shared his perspective.
24: A humanitarian crisis in the Northeast, which the state and the partners have been responding to. The state has responsibility to support those affected people and impacted people with durable solutions.
18: The Federal Commissioner, the National Commission for Refugees, Migrants and Internally Displaced Persons, Mr. Tijani Ahmed Aliu, maintained that because the commission receives irregular migrants from different parts of the world, as collaborations are being strengthened with international partners to address the trend and and improve protection mechanisms.
2: Efforts are in place to sign a tripartite agreement for the voluntary return of Nigerian refugees in Niger Republic.
18: As the world marks World Refugee Day this year, stakeholders believe that the growing challenge of displacement required stronger international solidarity, increased investment in humanitarian programs, enhanced protection for vulnerable populations, and sustainable solutions that enable refugees and displaced persons to rebuild their lives with dignity. In Abuja, Nehemiah Anini, Radio Nigeria.
0: And in Rivers State, stakeholders are calling for more buoyant policies that will make living conditions for refugees seamless, as well as boost global peace and security. Emmanuel Njoku tells us more.
3: The United Nations designated June 20 to build empathy, highlight the struggles of refugees, and to advocate their right. Against this backdrop, human rights lawyer Mr. Henry Ekine, while explaining that seeking asylum was not a crime, enumerated the rights of refugees to include right to life, right to fair treatment, and right to religion.
4: They're entitled to all of the rights that the nationals of those host countries are also entitled to: dignity of their human person, rights to non-discrimination against, the right to freedom of movement, and then they also have the right to legalize their stay, the right to documentation.
3: The head of the National Commission for Refugees, Migrants, and Internally Displaced Persons, Mr. Aliyu Tijani, described the roles of host nations for refugees to include protection and the provision of basic social amenities.
5: Nigeria provides absolute protection to migrants. Nigeria gives them the necessary social and infrastructure desires, school, healthcare. In Nigeria, as a country, that you will find a situation where migrants go to school alongside with the host communities.
3: The State Commandant, Peace Corps Nigeria, River State Command, Dr. Michael Obiora, called on both the private and public organizations to uphold rule of law, promote good governance, and embrace equity distribution of resources to ensure security and safety around the globe.
6: As a matter of fact, governments should be able to address issues of conflict prevention, which includes human rights impunity based on ethnicity and religious politics. Fund schools, clinics, job creations are also very important. Private sectors can run vocational training.
3: According to the UN Secretary General Antonio Guterres, refugees are not just people to be pitied. They are survivors who bring huge skills, resilience, and wealth of experience to share. In Port Harcourt, Emmanuel Njoku, Radio Nigeria.
0: The National Commission for Refugees, Migrants and Internally Displaced Persons, in partnership with a non-governmental organization, the One World Initiative for Sustainable Development, have commenced a medical outreach program for internally displaced persons, IDPs, as part of efforts to improve their well-being. At the launch of the exercise at the new Kuchingoro IDP camp in Abuja, the head of planning department at the commission, Mr. Sam Sam, said the outreach is part of efforts to provide immediate humanitarian support to displaced persons while developing long-term solutions for their welfare and reintegration. Mr. Sam said the intervention, which targets vulnerable women and children, follows a joint needs assessment survey that identified health care as one of the most pressing challenges facing displaced persons in camps across the country.
25: Some of them are not feeling well. We come here to give them one assistance to make sure that they live like other human beings. So they have challenges. The kind of shelter they are living in, all these shanties, I feel that this is a gesture to them.
0: President of the One World Initiative for Sustainable Development, Mr. Timothy Achanya, said the outreach is designed to address the immediate healthcare needs of IDPs while laying the foundation for future empowerment programs, including skills acquisition initiatives. Mr. Achanya explained that findings from the needs assessment prompted the organization and its partners to prioritize healthcare intervention as the first phase of support for displaced persons.
25: Out of our shared commitment to providing humanitarian assistance to IDP, starting from the FCT, we undertook survey to really determine the kind of intervention that should be structured in the IDP camp. We saw that there is a dire need of help, so we have to quickly structure this as first line of action before we bring in the other form of intervention.
0: He said the program will be replicated across the 6 geopolitical zones of the country, particularly in areas heavily affected by insurgency and displacement, with plans to reach thousands of vulnerable persons within the year. The representative of the Federal Capital Territory Department of Public Health, Mrs. Deborah Aziz, said the outreach will improve access to essential health care services for camp residents who rarely have such opportunities. Trees play a crucial role in combating the effects of climate change, acting as one of nature's most effective and accessible solutions. In this special report, Aisha Miriga takes a look at how trees provide a powerful defense mechanism against ongoing climate change crisis.
7: During photosynthesis, trees absorb carbon dioxide, CO2, from the atmosphere and store it in their trunks, branches, leaves, and roots. This process reduces the amount of CO2 in the air, thereby slowing global warming. Forests, especially tropical rainforests, act as massive carbon sinks, holding billions of tons of carbon dioxide that would have contributed to climate change. A professor of environmental studies, Ibrahim Sali, said, in addition to absorbing carbon dioxide, trees help to regulate local and global temperature.
8: Trees serve as trappers for particulate matters, flying matters. So when the flying matters are flying, the trees attract them, serve as magnets, absorb them onto the air, and convert them into oxygen for us to have a better living. But while the trees are cut down and the number of trees in existence are not up to the number of living human and non-human, the tendency will be that we're going to have a polluted air. So the first thing to do is to make sure we promote planting of trees all over the place.
7: Experts say forests provide habitats for countless species and animals, which many of them are threatened by climate change. Healthy ecosystems, according to them, are better equipped to adapt to environmental changes and continue providing essential services such as clean water, fertile soil, and pollination. Mr. Yusuf is the special assistant to Governor Obasani on climate change.
9: Issue of this tree planting, that is what people can relate with, and that is cost effective, and it appeals to both religion and our general way of life. We need to plant trees.
7: Speaking on the need to restore Africa's forests, promote biodiversity, and combating climate change, a cross-section of Nigerians stated that trees help to regulate temperature.
10: Tree planting and nurturing, that is why we have to do it. We have to inform people, we have to mobilize people, because a treeless age is a lifeless age for as long as it lasts.
11: Planting of trees where there were trees, then planting trees where there were no trees. So this therefore an important role in combating climate change and global warming.
12: Vegetation problem of the climate change. We need to encourage the planting of trees. We need to discourage cutting off of trees.
7: However, it is important to prevent deforestation and promote large-scale tree planting and forest restoration.
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0: Time now for entertainment news with Thomas Bello.
27: Singer Thames set to join other international acts to headline this year's BET Awards. Plus, Nollywood producer Omoni Oboli releases a movie in honor of the late actor Alex Ekubo. This is entertainment news, and I'm Thomas Bello.

0: Singer Tense is set to perform at this year's Black Entertainment Television BET Awards, scheduled to take place next weekend in Los Angeles, USA. She will be sharing the stage with other international acts like Cardi B, Kehlani, Queen Latifah, and Jill Scott. Tense is leading the African contingent with 3 major nominations, including Best Female R&B, Pop Artist, and Viewer's Choice Award. In another development, Tense joined a historic star-studded lineup to perform at the grand opening of the Obama Presidential Center in Chicago. The exclusive dedication ceremony featured an array of global musical icons, including John Legend, Jennifer Hudson, and Stevie Wonder. Chef Hilda Bassey has been named a Guinness World Record GWR icon following her global record-breaking culture and her role in inspiring a wave of record attempts across the country. Making the announcement via its website, GWR states that the prestigious recognition is reserved for individuals whose achievements have made a lasting impact beyond the records they set. It further describes Bassey's 2023 Cook-a-thon as a defining moment that drew thousands of physical supporters and global attention through live streams. And on a sad note, Nollywood stars and government officials gathered in Arochukwu, Abia State to bid a final farewell to actor Alex Ekubo, drawing emotional tributes across the industry. Among those in attendance were actors Nancy Isime, Stan Nze, I.K. Ogbonna, Omoni Oboli, and comedian Ayo Makun, A.Y. In his tribute, Ayo Makun shared a goodbye message from the late actor.
1: Once in life is not finding people you love and care about, it's having to say goodbye to them. You know, today is that day, but I say goodbye to you all. I'm sick and I'm dying. The doctor said I have a short time to live.
2: We're here to join hands together and bid our lovely brother farewell. Thank you very much for having us.
0: Nollywood actress and producer Omoni Oboli, in a message on Instagram, announced the release of her movie, The First Lady, on YouTube channel to honor the memory of the late actor. The actress in the tribute announced that all proceeds and royalties from the film, a project where the actor played a major role, will be donated directly to his family. And on the foreign scene, the Recording Academy has expanded the Grammy Awards by introducing 5 new categories to broaden representation across diverse musical traditions and emerging global genres. The changes that will debut at next year's edition include Best Traditional Pop Vocal Performance, Best Latin Song, and Best Asian Pop Music Performance. Others include Best R&B Collaboration or Duo Group Performance and Best Traditional Folk Album. The additions came just 2 years after the Grammys introduced the Best African Music Performance category, a landmark recognition for African music at the annual awards. And that does it for today. Entertainment news returns same time next week. Our quote of the day is by Bruce Lee: "You don't find peace, you choose it." Adora Ransom has been my producer. I'm Thomas Bello. Enjoy the rest of your weekend.

0: co-hosts, the United States, are through to the round of 32 of the 2026 World Cup after a 2-0 win over Australia saw them top Group D with maximum 6 points. Turkey have become the second nation eliminated from the tournament after Haiti, following a 0-1 defeat to 10-man Paraguay this morning. Africa's Morocco kept their qualification hopes alive with a 1-0 win over Scotland. A second-minute strike from Ismail Zamari leaves the Atlas Lions second in Group C behind Brazil, who thrashed Haiti 3-0. For more on the World Cup and other sports, over to Christy Dashi.
1: Two more second-round group matches will be decided later today at the 2026 FIFA World Cup. The top two teams in Group E will battle at the BMO Field in Toronto as four-time champions Germany face one of Africa's representatives, Cote d'Ivoire, on match day two at the tournament. A 2-2 friendly draw was played out between these sides in their only previous encounter in November 2009. Germany recorded the biggest victory at this summer's World Cup on match day one as the East to an emphatic 7-1 win over tournament debutants Curaçao last Sunday. After failing to qualify for the 2018 and 2022 World Cups, Cote d'Ivoire picked up all 3 points in their opening match, beating Ecuador by a 1-0 scoreline last Monday. Cote d'Ivoire received a timely boost ahead of the fixture after striker El Hiwahi resolved the visa issues that had delayed his arrival in Canada. Wahi had initially been unable to travel after encountering documentation challenges, raising concerns over his availability for the Elephants World Cup campaign. However, the Ivorian Football Federation has confirmed that the forward has now secured the necessary travel authorization and is set to join the Cote d'Ivoire squad. Germany and Cote d'Ivoire have 3 points each, but Germany lead the group on goals difference. The other game of the day will see the Netherlands take on Sweden at the NRG Stadium in Houston. Sweden are currently top of Group F on 3 points, having beaten Tunisia 5-1 in their tournament opener, which has placed them in a strong position to make the last 32 stage, 2 points ahead of third-placed Netherlands, who drew 2-2 with Japan. Netherlands lead the overall head-to-head record with Sweden, having posted 12 wins from their 25 matches in all competitions, suffering 8 defeats in the process. This match will present just the second ever meeting between the two teams at the finals of a World Cup, with their previous group stage clash in 1974 finishing goalless. And away from the World Cup, back home, Nigeria Football Referees Association, NFRA, is drawing a red line after incidents in the clash between Nasarawa United and Ikorodu City in Thursday's President Federation Cup match with a threat to blacklist clubs from officiating. Let's hear more on this from our correspondent, Ken Eromobo.
2: According to the NFRA acting president, Sir Kelechi Mejiobi, his body seriously frowns at continued attacks on referees at match venues and called on authorities to fashion out ways of correcting the default by punishing offenders. Meanwhile, Chairman Sport Writers Association of Nigeria, Edo State, Mr. Kaide Osagede, who was on the ground, spoke exclusively to Radio Nigeria, insisting there was no shortfall of security personnel during the match.
3: Immediately after the Nasarawa and Gurudu game, which ended 4-2, on penalties, to say that there was no security is not correct. There was a security man on ground because I covered the match and the game ended. The referees were led to the tunnel, but the person they attacked is the fourth official from Edo State. The players that were coming from Nasarawa now descended on him, attacked him.
2: The surge in attacks on match officials is damaging Nigeria's image both locally and internationally. The NFRA threat to blacklist clubs, venues is to protect the country's image, not just the men in black. Each time a referee is attacked, Nigeria's football image takes another hit. Sponsors run, foreign players stay away, and CAF start asking questions. If we want the NPFL and the Federation Cup to grow, we must protect the men in black, because violence on the pitch damages more than uniforms, damages our reputation. From Benin, Ken Erumbo.
1: Thank you, Ken. And trials for athletes that will represent the country at the 2026 Commonwealth Games will begin today at the Yaba Sports Complex, Yaba, Lagos. The 3-day championship will serve as the official selection process for Nigerian athletes seeking qualification to Glasgow, Scotland. The trials are expected to attract some of the nation's finest track and field athletes, providing a competitive platform to showcase talents, achieve qualifying standards, and earn places on Team Nigeria. Among the notable athletes expected to participate are Chikwe Bukai Nekwechi, Fakoro Deadekalu, Tyler Johnson, and Ogundiran Blessing, alongside several other elite and emerging stars who continue to raise the profile of Nigerian athletics on the international stage. Track and field promoter Olabanji Oyebusi speaks on the arrival of stars and readiness of the tracks and equipment for the trials.
4: It's a thrilling atmosphere at the Yabate Sports Complex. From the look of things, everything is looking set. The TIC are already on ground, making sure the equipment are set. From what I can see, some foreign-based athletes are already on ground, ready to showcase their top performances, likewise their home-based counterparts. And I hope with good weather, we should hope for the best.
1: A total of 32 events will be contested, but attention will be undoubtedly focused on 14 events expected to produce world-class performance and fierce rivalries. And with that, we end sports news for this morning. I am Christy Dashi.
0: Thanks, Christy. Next is the commentary, which is on INEC preparation for the Ekiti governorship election. It is written by Ogochukwu Okoronkwo of our current affairs unit.
5: Ekiti State occupies a unique place in Nigeria's political and democratic landscape. Created on October 1st, 1996, from the old Ondo State, the land of Ana is renowned for its highly educated population, rich cultural heritage, and active participation in democratic processes. The name, Ekiti, is derived from a Yoruba word associated with hills, reflecting the state's undulating terrain. Covering about 6,535 square kilometers, the state has an estimated population of over 3.5 million people, predominantly Yoruba, known for their strong respect for education, traditional institutions and communal values. Ekiti State has consistently demonstrated commitment to democratic governance through active voter participation and civic engagement. Since its creation, Ekiti State has been governed by several leaders. These include the pioneer military administrator, Lieutenant Colonel Muhammad Bawa, followed by civilian governors and administrators such as Otumba Ni Adebayo, Ayodele Fayoshe, Chief Shagwoni, Dr. Kayode Fayemi, and the incumbent governor, Biodun Oyebanji. Their administrations have collectively shaped the state's democratic evolution and development trajectory. As the people of Ekiti State prepare to elect another governor today, attention is focused on the readiness of the Independent National Electoral Commission, INEC, to conduct a credible election. The commission says it has finalized the register of voters with more than 1.05 million registered voters spread across the state's 16 local government areas, 177 wards and 2,445 polling units. About 1,028,992 registered voters have equally collected their permanent voter cards. To ensure efficient voter accreditation and result management, INEC is deploying over 2,400 primodal voter accreditation system BVAS devices alongside backup machines to address any technical challenges that may arise during the exercise. A major strength of the Commission's preparation is the recruitment and training of election personnel. About 9,780 ad hoc staff have been engaged for deployment across polling units and collation centers. Assistant presiding officers and supervisory presiding officers have undergone training on election procedures, BVAS operation and result management. Logistics, a critical component of election management, has also received considerable attention. INEC has held extensive meetings with transport unions and service providers to ensure the timely movement of election materials and personnel. The Commission has emphasized the use of roadworthy vehicles and effective deployment arrangements. INEC has equally sustained consultations with political parties, traditional rulers, civil society organizations, security agencies, and the media to promote voter education, peaceful participation, and confidence in the electoral process. One significant development ahead of the election was the signing of a peace accord by political parties and candidates in Ado-Ekiti. the accord commits political actors to peaceful campaigns. Respect for electoral laws, rejection of violence, and acceptance of lawful election outcomes. The agreement also urges supporters to shun hate speech, voter intimidation, and other forms of electoral misconduct. On security, INEC has worked closely with members of the Interagency Consultative Committee on Election Security, including the police, Department of State Services, and the Nigeria Security and Civil Defense Corps. Security assessments have been conducted while personnel are being strategically deployed to ensure a peaceful exercise. The Ekiti governorship election is not only important to the people of the state, it is also regarded as a significant test of Nigeria's electoral process ahead of the 2027 general election. Therefore, all stakeholders must play their part. Political parties should avoid inflammatory rhetorics. Security agencies must remain professional. The media shall uphold ethical standards, while voters should reject vote buying and other electoral malpractices. As Ekiti people head to the polls, the level of preparation already demonstrated by INEC provides confidence that the election can be conducted successfully. However, the ultimate success of the exercise will depend on the collective commitment of all stakeholders to democracy, peace, and the rule of law. By ensuring a free, fair, and peaceful election, Ekiti State will once again strengthen its reputation as one of Nigeria's foremost democratic states.
0: That commentary on INEC preparation for the Ekiti governorship election was written by Ogochukwu Okoronkwo and read by Olayemi Daniel. Next is Cyberscope, where we bring you the top trends shaping conversations across Nigeria's digital space, from policy shifts to economic debates, viral moments, and national concerns. First up, the decision by the Ogun State government to ban graduation and end-of-session parties in public primary and secondary schools is generating mixed reactions online. Authorities say the move is aimed at reducing financial pressure on parents and cutting down excessive levies by schools. While many parents see it as a relief in tough economic times, others argue that such celebrations are important milestones for children. On X, at Dr. Joe Abba described the move as a reflection of economic realities, while some parents on Facebook say it takes away a memorable part of school life. Meanwhile, the Nigeria Police Force is trending after announcing arrests linked to a 7.7 billion naira data fraud scheme. The case reportedly involves SIM-related fraud and unauthorized access to sensitive data systems, sparking fresh concerns about cybersecurity and insider compromise. At Tech Societal pointed to long-standing vulnerabilities in SIM registration systems, while at Aisha Yusufu questioned whether the case would lead to meaningful prosecution or follow the pattern of unresolved high-profile cybercrime investigations. Well, let's see how it goes. In Lagos, authorities have shut down several unregistered hospitals and clinics operating illegally. Videos of the enforcement have gone viral, drawing strong reactions online. On X, Dr. Olawale Ajayi supported the crackdown, stressing patient safety risks, while Ms. Pearls warned that vulnerable communities may now struggle with longer travel distances to access basic care. I think that should be breached, you know, to avoid falling victims to stuff like this. Over in sports, football fans are keeping social media busy with reactions to global matches. Controversial refereeing decisions to VAR interventions and broadcast glitches. Timelines have been packed with memes, hot takes, and heated debates over match outcomes. At Pooja Media criticized disruptions in broadcast coverage during key phases of matches, while at Omojua highlighted growing frustration over inconsistent officiating and its impact on trust in results. In agriculture, farmers in the northern part of the country are raising alarm over migratory quilla birds destroying rice farms. Viral videos of the swarms have sparked fears of major crop losses and possible increases in food prices if urgent intervention is not made on X. And that's it on today's edition of Cyberscope. Stay connected with us on Radio Nigeria and keep the conversation going with Cyberscope, with hashtag Cyberscope, of course, compiled by Tijani Ibrahim. And it's now time for newspaper headlines, and we have The Guardian first. Upbeat as a Kite electorate dream hitch free pearl. Police arrest suspected bandits, logistics supplier in Kwara. The Sun has these. Abdusalami Abubakar, Abacha never looted treasury. Tension in Osun over APC and PDP council takeover. And the leadership has these. 2027, all eyes on Amipiton as Ekiti elects new governor today. The Vanguard has this one. Ekiti, D-Day, 10 parties go for Oyibanji's office. And the Punch has this. Oyo abduction, inside terrorists plot to stall rescue. Tinubu doesn't lack political will to end insecurity, says Oshiomhole. And that's it for newspaper headlines this morning. And for weather reports, sunny skies with patches of clouds are anticipated over the northern region, with chances of morning thunderstorms accompanied by light rains over parts of Kaduna, Zamfara, Sokoto, and Kebbi states. In the north central region, cloudy atmosphere with intervals of sunshine is anticipated during the morning hours, with chances of morning thunderstorms accompanied by light rains over parts of Kogi, Kwara, Niger, and the Federal Capital Territory. Cloudy atmosphere is expected over the southern region with prospects of thunderstorms accompanied by light rains over parts of Aba, Imo, Edo, Osun, Cross River, Lagos, Akwa Ibom, and Rivers State during the morning hours. And now to end the news, here is a recap of the major stories. Residents of Ekiti State are going to the polls to elect a new governor today. President Tinubu has extended the tenure of the Controller General of Customs, Adewale Adeniyi, by 6 months. The Inspector General of Police, Olatunji Disu, has approved the appointment of Aniete Inedu as the new Force Public Relations Officer. And we also told you that correspondents have examined the plight of displaced persons as World Marks Refugee Day. And that's the news as edited by Ihuoma Eki and the production team. I am Jeremiah Jimmy. Thank you for listening.
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0: beg, make una shine una eye well this period. The security situation for some parts of the country, they require everybody to be extra vigilant and security conscious.
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2: You will struggle to graduate from the university after the long ASUU strike. And the next thing, you are in the street looking for a job for months, sometimes years.
3: I'm sorry, but there's no vacancy here.
2: You will think that 2 million naira will solve your financial problems until you make 2 million naira. And then, boom.
4: 2 million gone? Just like that? Just out of writings and loans? 2 million!
2: You think traveling abroad will solve your financial problems until you start living abroad.
5: Nna, you haven't sent money for this month, though. What's happening now?
4: Mama, I'm exhausted. The tax, the bill I'm paying here is too much. I can't even save. I can't even rest. I've been working. Mama, just please, just bear with me. Bear with me.
5: Hey, whoa. But you have to try your best and send the money. We need the money. You know how it is in the country. We need the money. Biko, try your best and send the money. You hear? Thank you, my son.
2: When you're single, you think marriage will remove loneliness. And then you get married.
4: I can't take this anymore from you. You keep coming late from work. I can't take this from you.
6: What are you saying? What are you saying? You must be stupid.
4: No,
6: you must be stupid.
4: You are crazy.
6: I can't be trying.
4: You are crazy. I am the man of the house.
6: Tell me, what are you doing?
4: I am the man of the house.
6: What role are you
4: doing? I cannot take this.
6: You are the man.
4: I cannot.
2: The future and plans can be ridiculous sometimes. They seem to be final solutions to life struggles, but can be mere junctions in the long, complex journey of life and career. So don't forget that life is a constant struggle. No matter the money, no matter the visa, no matter the fame or location, everyone is battling one pain or the other, and they do that at different times. So don't stop the struggle. Don't get discouraged. Don't. Keep moving. Keep praying. Keep hope alive.
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17: 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This is Lagos, and we're saying welcome to the show. What's here exactly? Well, from now till 9 o'clock, we'll get to play the songs you love to listen to way back, talking about the uncles, the aunties, mommies and daddies, the songs you love to listen to some 15, 20, 25 years ago. Rewind is the program. Welcome to the show. We're taking you down memory lane as usual with the music playing some really, really amazing songs. And I know you love them. So stay here, Metro FM in Lagos. Rewind will run up until 9 o'clock when Trauma Healing will come your way. Trauma Healing, of course, will run up until a quarter to 10. We'll play songs up until 10 o'clock when the news at 10 will come. And then at exactly half past 10, we'll bring you K-Zone, which will run till 11 o'clock. Yeah. Check your time now. It's just 9 minutes past 8. And I'm officially saying welcome to Rewind on Metro 97.7 FM.
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Right, beautiful song there, Last. You'll be wondering, like, is this not Rewind? How come Last found its way into the mix? Well, Bonner Boy, 112, Only You Riding. Well, that's the old school jam there, so we just decided to do a mix on that. Before that, we played something from original Only You, 112. You listen to Just a Friend by Mario, you know, I'm just a friend. And of course, we checked out Vibe Canal, Slow Motion. LL Cool J came with Doing It. And we also checked Love I Got For You, the remix version by Shen C. You also listen to Masika, Fight For Us, Chanel, alongside a 450 Crosses. And Do For Love, Tupac Omar Shakur. We also came through. The You Love, Only Man She Wants. Popcorn and Ashanti. Great song way back. I think that was in 1999. We also checked out Ashanti, Only You. Step in the Name of Love, remix version by R. Kelly. Love Me, Love You by Mario. We'll listen to Lil Flip, Sunshine, Between Me and You, by Ja Rule and Christiana Milan. 1 Minute Man by Missy Elliott. What's Love? Fat Joe. I remember where was I when that song was still banging everywhere? I'm trying to remember, but I think I was still in school then, secondary school. What You Want? Maze featuring Total. Still Not a Player by Big Pun featuring Fat Joe. And of course, I will listen to Sweetest Girl, Wyclef, Lil Wayne, Akon, and Nia. That song was everywhere in the early 2000s. Put It On Me by Ja Rule, Vita, and Lil MC. We also checked out Beautiful by Damian Marley and Bobby Brown. We checked out 21 Questions, 50 Cent, Breathe, Blue Cantrell alongside Sean Paul. And of course, we started with Foolish, Fabulous by Tamia. Great songs all the way back from the late 90s, early 2000s. That's what we're doing on Rewind this morning on Metro 97.7 FM. Well, let's continue. More music coming your way. Stay here. Don't go away.

0: Alright, Fine China is the title of that song. Chris Brown. Before that, we played Bleeding Love by Lionel Lewis. Lose to Win by Fantasia. One Step at a Time by Jordan Sparks. I love that song because it comes with a lot of messages. You take one step at a time. Don't try to take two steps at a time. You will fall. Okay. Well, we have to go. We have to go. It's been a great time this morning on Rewind, playing songs, jams from the late 90s, early 2000s. We hope you enjoyed it. It was a party-like thing. DJ Primetime outdid himself on that one. Well, next week, Saturday, there will be another edition of Rewind, where we get to play some way-back songs again for you to relax, listen to, and enjoy. My name is Ahmed Olalekan. Well, counting down to 9 o'clock when our next program, Trauma Healing, will come your way. Good morning.
1: 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When I think quality time, I think value. I think Metro 97.7 FM. You will struggle to graduate from the university after the long ASUU strike, and the next thing, you are in the street looking for a job for months, sometimes years.
2: I'm sorry, but there's no vacancy here.
1: You will think that 2 million naira will solve your financial problems until you make 2 million naira. And then, boom.
3: 2 million gone? Just like that? Just household items and loans? 2 million!
1: You think traveling abroad will solve your financial problems until you start living abroad?
4: Nah, you haven't sent money for this month, though. What's happening now?
5: Mama, I'm exhausted. The tax, the bill I'm paying here is too much. I can't even save. I can't even rest. I've been working. Mama, just please, just bear with me.
4: Hey, whoa. But you have to try your best and send the money. We need the money. You know how it is in the country. We need the money. Biko, try your best and send the money. You hear? Thank you, my son.
1: When you're single, you think marriage will remove loneliness, and then you get married.
5: I can't take this. I can't take this anymore from you. You keep coming late from work. I can't take this from you.
4: What are you saying? What are you saying? You must be stupid.
5: No,
4: you must be stupid.
5: You are crazy.
4: I can't be trying.
5: You are crazy. You are crazy. I am the man of the house.
4: Tell me, what are you doing?
5: I am the man of the house.

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0: right, when you hear that sound on a Saturday morning like this, you know it's time for the program Trauma Healing on Metro 97.7 FM. A very good morning to you and welcome to today's package of Trauma Healing, brought to you by the Bible Society of Nigeria. Today on the program, I will conclude our discussion on the topic domestic abuse, which we started 2 weeks ago. We started with, we laid the foundation the first week. Last week we had a more robust conversation, and this week we will conclude that conversation. Well, last week we saw how cultural and religious beliefs shape our understanding of the domestic violence, and our guests told us a lot about that. Today we'll know if people who abuse others can change, and how can we know if the change is genuine? Live with us in the studio to do justice to the questions we have are, we have our host, of course, Mrs. Titi Adeboye. Mrs. Titi, thank you very much for joining us on the program again today.
1: Good morning, and thanks for having me once again.
0: And we also have, by the way, she is a trauma healing facilitator with the Bible Society of Nigeria. We also have as guest, he was a guest last week on the program, and we're glad to have him join us again this morning, Professor Stewart Mba. Prof, glad to have you on the show again today.
2: Welcome. Well, esteemed listeners.
0: Okay. Remember, you can call in to ask questions or make contributions if you find this subject matter interesting this morning. Yes. 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The number to call is 0700-7000-977. That's 0700-7000-977. Just call that number, and we will take your call and answer the questions you have for us, for our guest in the studio this morning. Before we get into the conversation proper, let's take a break. We'll be back.
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0: Right, 4 minutes past nine, it's time check. 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Let's start with a recap of what happened the first week and last week. I'll just hand the mic over to Mrs. Titi Adeboye. Welcome once again, Mrs. Titi.
1: Okay, good morning, viewers, and welcome. I'm sure some of you have been following us from the very first week, and maybe a few of you are joining us afresh today. As you were told, domestic abuse is what we're talking about. And one of the things we established in the first 2 weeks is that even though the very visible one is physical abuse, there are other ways a person can be abused. There is emotional abuse, verbal abuse, sexual abuse, even financial abuse, and so on and so forth. The list is quite long. Yes, we've talked at length about the abused, what happens if a person is abused, what can the person do, why is it that an abuser, even when spoken with, keeps abusing, and so on and so forth. I'm sure we'll still refer to some of those questions we tried answering last 2 weeks, but specifically, I want to start today on this issue of the how to help victims of domestic abuse. But before we get to that, I need to go back to a question we asked last week, and that is the fact that despite the increasing awareness to domestic abuse, why is it still widespread? Why does domestic abuse continue to persist in many homes despite this high level of awareness to it? Prof, can you help us, please?
2: Well, let me begin succinctly by doing a recap of the background of the subject of domestic abuse. As you're aware of defining the concept in very simple terms. Now, domestic abuse is simply or succinctly put as an improper treatment or usage that takes place in a family setting, as it were. And then essentially, we did say that is a behavioral pattern which one adopts in order to gain or to keep power or undue control.
1: Correct.
2: Over another person in an intimacy or family relationship. And that answer can't also not be answered in pragmatic terms without, succinctly outlining what you have just done again. So let me quickly do it. Different types of domestic abuse, essentially, most often than not we think when it's physically, but that's just an aspect, is significant, though a significant aspect of it. We have verbal, we have emotional, and we have sexual, and also we have spiritual, we have financial and all of that. Now, why is it persisting despite several attempts? Is simple. Now we ask, are people getting better? It's not about the intensity or the strength of the intervention. Now, what is the feedback? Are people getting better? Our record have shown that the human economic factors, it's not getting better. And then also technology is getting stronger, and then inquisitiveness, people's perception. The scripture says as we get to the end, as we get closer to the end, iniquity will increase.
1: Yes.
2: And so though grace also will abound. So what that means is that there is also going to be an increasement of domestic abuse, as it were. Then also fix it quick. That's also an object of control. when people tend to have it before time, want to have a microwave outcome, they tend to cut corners, and cutting corners, abusive attempts in a domestic setting is also part of way of negatively or duly accomplishing that. And then also, and education could also be in perspective, and I mean time.
1: Education what sense?
2: Perspective, for instance, what we had that made us better people or family folks could not be applicable today. And so if we take the oath to apply today, and it will not work. And sometimes what people do in that regard is to lift the formula with which, domestic abuses were curtailed then in an old time, to want to apply it in the present time so it doesn't work. So despite several efforts that are made in wrong directions, there seems to be no results.
1: When you mentioned education, what crossed my mind is a situation where let's say the man is well educated, but they gave him a wife from the village, and he sees himself as the one that knows it all, and because of that he abuses the woman. Now, apart from that scenario I just painted, in what other ways can education heighten domestic abuse, if I may ask?
2: There's always a negative part to every positivity. Education can as well be abused, in an abuse of education, people may tend to use abusive efforts as an instrumentality to accomplish what they want. And then you also see, you said, when purpose is not known, abuse. It's one thing to be educated, it's another thing to know, why am I educated? And so an education can be an instrument of exploit and therefore a domestic abuse.
1: I think that in all of this,
2: yes,
1: in my own opinion, and please feel free to agree or disagree with me on this, in all of this, I believe that one of the reasons it persists, that domestic abuse persists despite the awareness, is because the abuser learned it from birth, grew up in an environment where abuse was the order of the day, and just does not know how to act differently. Do you get my point? So he just doesn't know how to relate, for instance, with his wife, for instance, with the husband, differently, because everywhere he turned as a youth, be it his own home, his uncle's home, everywhere in the neighborhood, spouses abused one another. Would you agree with that?
2: Yes, absolutely. But there wouldn't have been an attempt to curtail that and overcome that if that was not also in mind.
1: Okay.
2: If that was not also considered, that is also the perception of the fact that it is a family background issue. Okay, so therefore, part of the efforts made in that direction is also to be conscious of the fact that some of these people have become so engrossed, it becomes an innate disposition in them. But efforts are also being made in that direction. But like we say, it's never enough. Yes.
1: Okay, that brings me to my next question.
2: Okay.
1: And if one party, let's say a child, let's say it's even the wife or the man, suspect that he or she is being abused in the home, what should be their first step, their very, very first step towards safety and seeking support? What should they do, the very first thing?
2: For me, honestly, this is quite critical, and this is where a lot miss it. Over time, we've practically seen people who are abused, but they have not come in terms with the reality of that abuse.
1: That's true.
2: So the first thing is you the abused to accept the fact that you have been abused. We've seen folks who have been abused say, look, nothing is happening, I'm okay.
1: Yeah, you know, some people also feel that, there's no perfect marriage, just enjoy. So and psychologically, then, they believe right. a lot that's is happening right. in other homes. Yes. So in this case, maybe it is listening to this type of program okay. that makes them realize, now it is actually an abuse I'm going through. Because the whole case may not even be physical.
2: That's right.
1: It may be verbal.
2: The verbal, emotional.
1: So what should be the first step? Having
2: recognized, accepted
1: yeah.
2: that, then also you do what we call a quick safety check. Okay, and that means the abuses are in different approaches. What are the instruments that the abuser tends to deploy?
1: Mm-hmm.
2: It's important that is the first effort to make. And then also, I've seen that, you know, happen severally. Like the tendency of abuse, and you are careless with your devices and documents. And those are part of the strategies domestic abuser, to be precise, use. And do you know, it's just like, you know, getting by 3, 4, and 9. They try to engage you, okay, and then your inability to free yourself easily, you know, becomes something that will entangle you. So by the time it takes hold of your devices and documents and all of that, then you are in trouble. So the first thing, one of the things to do is to safeguard your devices and documents, and then also importantly confide in somebody, tell a loved one, tell somebody. Sometimes we don't want to do that, but it's key. Not even some don't even do that to their closest person, so they keep it all to themselves. We have lost lives. We have lost so many value things in relationships.
1: So they should speak out. At least there must be somebody.
2: There must be somebody.
1: There must be somebody.
2: Find somebody and confide in that person, and then let the person stay, and then conscious of what becomes of you in that relationship in that wise. Yes.
1: And by confiding in somebody, such persons can't even guide them. But they must confide in the right person. That's the only thing. If they confide in someone,
2: there must be someone,
1: the right person, because if they confide in the wrong person, it may boomerang.
2: That's right.
1: It may boomerang.
2: That's right. And then one other factor there is, confrontational attempts. You don't confront. You know, they say it, problem identified is a problem have solved. You've known it. So there is no need an attempt of confrontation. It tends to, experience have shown that it tends to trigger more the abusive, you know, attempts.
1: Okay, so such a person has maybe suspected he or she has been abused. So what practical resources and support system should such a victim seek out? What should they really seek out to be able to, you know, on the path of being, well, maybe I should call it freed from the abuse or from the abuser? What resources and support system should such a victim seek out?
2: Think there are, I can mention a couple of them, and it's also very important. Because you have to be resourceful enough to be able to protect yourself.
1: That's
2: so
1: it.
2: The one factor there is seek out for, like we said, basically material resources, housing, an alternative, because, you know, sometimes they don't take abuses seriously until it gets to an intent of no control. So you need food. You need an alternative food. You need, where do I go? in event it becomes necessary for me to flee. Where do I go?
1: I think they can also go online to look for like the Lagos State.
2: Yes, I'm coming to that. That's also the legal and medical help, you know, where you can be treated and where you can be sustained. So legal, so there are also what we call the pro bono lawyers, and I mean so that is critical. Sometimes people don't seek for legal intervention because of the economic factors. But yeah, there are what we call the pro. People should know that the pro bono lawyers, this one, they are charge free. You can always get to, you know, have.
1: We have that in Nigeria.
2: There's no fee. Yeah, absolutely. There's no
1: fee. Okay, that's true. Under the state,
2: You can see that's under legal. Then also, what we call a long-term platform. You know, you see, it's not a quick domestic abuse. Is not a quick fix. Okay, so there is going to be a tendency of a stretched. Moment. So you exercise a patient enough, not of course at the risk of the outcomes of domestic abusive attempts. So you be calm and then be sure you are also in control.
0: Okay. Before we continue with the questions, if you're just joining us, you're listening to Trauma Healing on Metro 97.7 FM. And the conversation this morning is on domestic abuse. If you have a call, you have a contribution to make, you have a question to ask our guest in the studio this morning, you can call the number 0700-7000-977. 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You can also call 0802-637-3514. That's 0802-637-3514. You have questions to ask on the show this morning. 0700-7000-977. Call that number and you will be live in the studio. Okay, so back to Mrs. Titi and Professor Mba.
1: Yes, whilst the abused is looking for ways out and looking for the thinking of the first step to take, I want to also bring this to the fore. We do know, as a matter of fact, that domestic abuse leaves very strong emotional and psychological, you know, wounds on the traumatized person.
2: Okay.
1: The question now is that how does this trauma play out in the life of the victim, and how can such a person be healed? How can such a person be healed?
2: Well, you are talking about the process of which is quite versatile. There are different factors of intervention. You know, one we say a separation. You got to separate. The first thing to do, it's not an emotional intent. I mean, it's quite a tactful, conscious, intentional effort. You separate that and classify the extent of the damage.
1: Yeah.
2: Because this one sometimes we don't do.
1: Mm.
2: And they are in different dimensions, abuses, outcome. They are in different dimensions. So you classify and then identify the aspects of the trauma the victim is passing through. And then you know what to bring in that regard.
1: I give you an instance. Okay, please go ahead.
2: Yeah, I give you an instance. She's abused and she has stopped work. Okay, she's abused and she stopped taking care of the children, and she's abused and she's not talking. And so, I mean, it's different, a matter of different folks, different strokes for different folks. So you know by the assessment of the outcome of the abusive situation, areas to intervene. I've seen people get wrong approaches of intervention in trying to handle an issue of domestic abuse.
1: There's one that crosses my mind.
2: Okay.
1: In terms of the emotional or psychological wound that an abuse may have left, you know, in the life of a person, someone who was in a relationship, an abusive relationship, manages to get out of that relationship. Maybe it's not a husband-wife thing. It could even be friends or boyfriend, girlfriend thing. Okay. And they go their separate ways.
2: Okay.
1: After quite a while, when she feels she's able to go into relationship again, she goes into another relationship. But because of that past experience, she now becomes defensive where there's nothing to be defensive about.
2: Okay.
1: She now becomes to see that person in the same way she saw the last person.
2: We're expecting it. Same.
1: And as such, the slightest thing this fellow says, you are charged. You are ready to defend yourself. And it's like, what's going on here? And it affects. And then this other fellow now says, why are you so dramatic? Why are you so?
2: What's happening?
1: Yeah. And he steps aside. He's not sure whether to continue in that relationship.
2: Okay.
1: So, I'm just saying, are there other ways that this wound, this emotional and psychological wound, are there other ways it plays out in the life of the abused? And how can we help that person?
2: Absolutely, absolutely. You know, fear is a phobia.
1: Correct.
2: You know? And then that experience, you know, I said about the syndrome of all men are the same, all women are the same.
1: Just because
2: so you
1: of
2: have had it, yeah, you
1: mindset.
2: Had it with one man, so it becomes.
1: And now you generalize. Correct.
2: But there's something in those days we do that I don't think is any more obtainable. You know, people, you may need to know whether you have had a failed relationship in previous times. People need to know that if you are going into relationship with anybody, you need to find out, particularly in a marital relationship, was there any attempt? You know, these things will keep them and they are damaging in the afterward. If you have had such experiences, and if you have had, then it has to be properly taken care of, because it has a way of rearing up the directly or consciously or unconsciously. And just like you said, and it starts playing out again. And before then, you already have a ready-made perception of what you don't even anticipate. And then your conscience now start haunting you. So it's usually very, very important that before you go into any form of any type of relationship, you know, consider the one you are coming out from. Okay. We did a research recently. It may interest you to honestly to find that every failed or broken marriage, you know, that tends to go into another marriage, 8 out of 10 continue
1: fail again. Correct.
2: And that is because nothing was done
1: to address
2: the previous one. So it keeps rearing up.
1: So just carry the baggage into the next one.
2: Rearing up, you know. It's like a memory thing. It's right there. It's just right there. It's bottled. So it just needs something to, you know, activate it, and then it becomes an issue again. So it's always important that you look at the previous relationship before going into another relationship in like manner.
1: Okay, Prof, we have spent a lot of time from the first week to now talking about the abused, the victim of domestic abuse.
2: Okay.
1: Maybe you should spend some time to talk about the abuser. Let's consider the abuser. Can the abuser actually ever change? Is there room? I mean, is there a way to just change this person from being an abuser to the darling of everybody? Is there a way around it?
2: Now, absolutely. I've seen terrible abusers becoming great people, honestly, passionate people in relationship. And I will shock you, they tend to be the best in relationship. those who are previously abusers of any form. So it is possible. But there are certain things we may need to do. And I also have to, you know, quickly share the red flags so that we know what happens with abusers. Sometimes you don't play back into their hands. Now, first and foremost, the abuser must take responsibility. Some will not agree. I've seen men who abused their
1: spouse. So for there to be hope,
2: I am not,
1: the person say, must admit.
2: He must admit. He must take responsibility.
1: Mm-hmm.
2: 7 out of 10 don't. They don't believe it.
1: Mm-hmm.
2: They have strange excuses. And they must have to initiate the reconciliation process. They will have to. You know, we're talking about the abuse and the victim. Mm-hmm. It's not the victim. The abuser should be left to initiate the process of reconciliation.
1: Well, maybe not even reconciliation at yet. Maybe initiate the process of seeking help. I need help. I know I have this problem.
2: Tired. That's part of
1: it.
2: The responsibility. Uh-huh. When he takes responsibility, that will be done on him.
1: Uh-huh.
2: That will be done on him. It takes responsibility. And so we will not, that usually will not allow the abused to go into the process of bringing back an abuser. Once bitten, twice shy. And then also, there are always the costs to that effect. The abuser must, you know, bear the cost. Must bear the cost, whatever, if it is treatment, if it is relocation, whatever it is, the abuser must be able be charged to do that. And then also, he must also, of course, like, accept the damages.
1: Is there a role, family, faith organization, even the community leaders?
2: Yeah, absolutely.
1: Is there a role for them to play in helping the abuser?
2: Absolutely, absolutely. But before I go that, let me just share the red flags.
1: You mentioned that.
2: So that we are careful with the abusers. You know, this is a very good, you are bringing it. Now, that's what we call minimizing, when an abuser is minimizing the developments or the issues of abuse, then it's not serious.
1: Okay.
2: You know, you can see the colossal damage, the outcome of his abusive attempt.
1: I only pushed that.
2: And all of that, why are you making issues out of all of that? And then also, I know, pushing forgiveness. He does it. I have one young man, you know, some time ago. He beats his friend, his girlfriend. And then in the next minute, he says, I'm sorry. And I tell, I said, he's not sorry. You know, he does that in the moment. I said, I'm sorry. No. You know, he will need to be given time to be properly sorry. You know, because there's a difference between the change of attitude and a change of mind. You don't change your mind suddenly. You can change your attitude for an interest of control. And then also, it must be a conditional issue. If you do that again, then we know what we're going to do.
1: Correct.
2: So it's not just something you know, with open-handed. And then also, it also have to be a matter of, it's beyond sympathy. We must, you know, we must see him as what be a literal expression of empathy, not sympathy. Okay? For instance, if a man abuses his wife and it ends an hospital admission, he should be there with her. Nobody should be there. He should sit down there and then pay the bills and then take the responsibility.
1: Some don't mind paying the bills.
2: So
1: they will do it again.
2: They do it again. But then these are part of the effort that can be made in order to have a change attitude and heart in the area of the abuser.
1: So, like I said, is there a role that faith organizations, family, neighbors can play in getting the abuser first to acknowledge, to accept responsibility? Because, like you said a while ago, until they accept, it's like a madman. not realizing he's mad. There's a saying in Yoruba that the day a madman says, why am I looking dirty? Why am I looking unkempt?
2: An intervention
1: is already on his way to being healed. So in like manner, is there a way these sets of people, family, neighbors, faith organization, community at large, is there a role they can play in getting the abuser to accept responsibility for his actions and to seek help so that transformation can take place?
2: Let's begin with the families.
1: Yeah.
2: The critical role, the congent role of the family is to expose such a person. Don't harbor him. Don't confide.
1: Expose to who?
2: Expose, You know, tell him to him. Tell him that, you are an abuser. Sometimes we have a way of asking all of these anomalies. The family does the, and that's what the family knows that intently. So the family stands to directly, you know, expose such an abuser. And then when it comes to the faith base, you know, it's not just something of said, you know, take him to counseling, marriage counseling, you know, it is something to confront him with the realities of the scriptures. So it's what we call faith confrontation. Tell him the truth. It's not a time to pamper, it's time to pan. Pan him and not pamper him. So the church is not, like said, it's not two people going into marriage and then going through a process of counseling. So the church should be able to confront such a person with the realities of the truth of the gospel.
1: Yeah.
2: And it's not a time to say he saves, it's a time to say he destroys too.
1: So
2: that must come in terms. And then, of course, the counselor, and it's not a fragile counseling process. It's an all an engaging process of counseling, and it's not a quick fix. And then for the community, you know, that a certain deprivative, you know, measures that should be taken, you know, the community must have such a person deprived of some community leverages. If it is, maybe whatever the community offers in terms of the community leverage, such a person should be deprived of such things.
1: Correct.
2: Because it's an outer abomination. So these are the roles these critical settings can take. Of course, I'd say the family expose that person, the church confronting with the realities of the truth of the gospel, and then the counselor is an all an engaging process of transformation. And then the community should deprive such a person certain community leverages.
0: All right. Well, very well said, Prof. If you want to be a part of the program this morning, you can call the number 0700-7000-977. You have a question for Professor Mba live in the studio, or Mrs. Adeboye, you can call the number 0700-7000-977. Question, contribution, go ahead and call us now. Okay. All right, 0700-7000-977. That's the number to call. Ms. Adeboye, you were about asking Prof a particular question before I took the numbers.
1: Yeah, I was just wondering what are the underlying issues, such as unresolved trauma, anger, you know, even substance abuse, insecurity, and so on and so forth, that can contribute to this abuse. You know, we've talked about, some of it are things they found, they met in their homes.
2: Yes.
1: But beyond that, there are people whose parents are like the best of pals. Nothing about abuse.
2: And yet they get indulged.
1: So what other factors could make a man or a woman become an abusive partner?
2: Now, I quickly name them. One, we can't overemphasize the factor of economic pressure.
1: Okay.
2: Now, economic pressure. People can then lose their mind when there is no food.
1: But the rich also abuse others.
2: Wealth is
1: the
2: relative.
1: The rich also.
2: Yes. Sometimes the rich can be less rich. And so that troubles him. And then also deprivation. You know, deprivation.
1: Can you shed more light on that?
2: Deprivation, you can deprived of what you like. Whatever you like and you don't have is deprivative. And sex can be deprivative. Food, if you don't give food to the big boy, then he will bully the younger one. So he gets something to eat. And then also we have, of course, which you have just mentioned, family abusive background. You know, you mentioned it on the positive side when the man is always hitting or abusing the wife. The children tend to learn some strange things out of that. Then also the sense of entitlement. You know, I have the right, what we call I have the right syndrome. And it's my house, it's my car. Right there, you bash it and all of that. And also we have what we call the culture and belief, you know, the man must be the head of the family and then all of that. And so when there is any threat to that, it becomes abusive. And then also, I'm interested in this. You know, the last time we had the conference, the Bible Society conference, I said the church is a place of mental derailed human beings. And so it cuts across the society. You know, psychology said there is always a moment of disorder in every human being in 24 hours. And so such times could be an unfortunate time for an abusive attempt. So people tend to be insane, I mean, at some point in a day. And then also a lack of emotional intelligence. We have advocated the need for emotional intelligence as a subject cut across board. And then when people are ill, when people are not in good health. You know, I've told this story severally. You know, growing up, my senior brother, I was a bit troublesome. Okay. So a long time ago. So he will always say something. Each time I become troublesome, I said, leave him. He's sick. So I keep wondering. I know now. Grew up to ask myself, why was he always saying each time I make trouble that I am sick? Now I've come to realize, honestly, a sick person is a troublesome person. He's an abusive person.
1: You think so?
2: Yeah. So we should know when people are in good order. That's why in an office environment setting, in an office setting, when you complain, you are asked to go, not only because you are weak. You are asked to go so that you will not abuse others.
1: Yes.
2: Because there's a tendency of infiltrations, aggression, and all of that. So it could also be an instrumentality of abuse.
1: Okay, I want to paint a scenario.
2: Okay.
1: And then I will ask my question.
2: Okay.
1: A scenario in which a couple gets married, for whatever reason, mother-in-law visits ever so often the man's mom. Mm. And after a while, because the nature of the man's work entails traveling a lot, after a while, mother-in-law, his mom, hides under the platform of to keep your wife company since you are not always around.
2: Let me go with you.
1: Because as at that time, wife was pregnant. So it sounded like a good idea, isn't it?
2: Mm.
1: And then she stays. But she got into a lot of verbal abuse to the daughter-in-law. But the son does nothing about it, even when he's around and the wife reports the mom to him. He does nothing about it. Say, well, just try and understand mommy. Just try and understand mommy. In that scenario, this woman, this pregnant young woman is being abused verbally, as in really, really seriously abused. What should she do?
0: So, Prof, before you respond to that, you can do that in, say, 60 seconds, 60 because seconds. We have to wrap. Yes,
2: okay.
0: Thank you.
1: Oh.
2: Okay, now I have this, I tell ladies, always know when your husband looks at his mother at the front view, what he sees is the breast is sucked. And when he looked at the mother from the back view, what he sees is the back he hugged. Okay? So it is now left for you to understand that would always occur. You know, we said problem anticipated is a problem tackled and is a problem half solved. Is an issue, is a non-natural phenomenon, that is a natural tendency that the man may tend to go the way of the mother. And that's not always because the love is not there. It's just a conventional protective strategy for his mother. So the wife must understand that. Then it's also left for the man. Not all mother-in-laws agree with their daughter-in-laws. So if you understand that, then you are able to wisely manage those situations. When you are not around, don't bring your mother. When you are around. So it's just a matter of relational management initiative.
0: Okay. Well put. That if we continue this way, that is going to generate another conversation. And we might end up not leaving the program today.
2: Yeah.
0: It's been an engaging conversation, if you ask me. Trauma Healing on Metro 97.7 FM. We've been talking about domestic abuse. Thanks to Professor Mba for your contributions in the program today.
2: Well, so great. And I must always commend the Bible Society of Nigeria. These things are burning issues, and the society is getting so much from it. Thank you.
0: All right. Thanks also to our host this morning, Mrs. Titi Adeboye. Remember, you can also reach out to the Bible Society of Nigeria. You can reach out to our facilitators via the number 802-637-3514. That's 802-637-3514. You have a question, you want to push this conversation forward, or you have something that is personal to you, you want to have a conversation with them, you can call that number, 802-637-3514. Thank you very much, Mrs. Adebayo, for coming. Thank you very much.
1: Thank you very much for having me. For someone listening today or has been listening in the last 3 weeks or 3 Saturdays,
2: that's right,
1: who may be experiencing an abuse or struggling with abusive behavior, I want to encourage you. You are not alone. Don't keep it to yourself. Speak out. There must be somebody you can speak to so that the situation can be addressed. And Bible Society is available, ready to help you. Thank you very much.
0: All right. What a way to close things up on the program this morning. Big thanks to the producer, Fabian Anawu, and, of course, Daniel Kuye, who has done some technical arrangements for us in the studio. My name is Ahmed Olalekan. Next week, Saturday, there will be another edition of Trauma Healing, sponsored by the Bible Society of Nigeria. Until then, good morning.

0: Bible Society of Nigeria, we are committed to breaking any known barriers that make the Word of God inaccessible to people. 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
10: You will struggle to graduate from the university after the long ASUU strike. And the next thing, you are in the street looking for a job for months, sometimes years.
11: I'm sorry, but there's no vacancy here.
10: You will think that 2 million naira will solve your financial problems until you make 2 million naira. And then, boom.
12: 2 million gone? Just like that? Just out of items and loans? 2 million!
10: You think traveling abroad will solve your financial problems until you start living abroad?
13: Nna, you haven't sent money for this month, though. What's happening now?
12: Mama, I'm exhausted. The tax, the bill I'm paying here is too much. I can't even save. I can't even rest. I've been working. Mama, just please, just bear with me. Bear with me.
13: Hey, whoa. But you have to try your best and send the money. We need the money. You know how it is in the country. We need the money. Biko, try your best and send the money. You hear? Thank you, my son.
10: When you're single, you think marriage will remove loneliness. And then you get married.
12: I can't take this anymore from you. You keep coming late from work. I can't take this from you.
14: What are you saying? What are you saying? You must be stupid.
12: No, you
14: must be stupid.
12: You are crazy.
14: I can't be trying.
12: You are crazy. You are crazy. I am the man of the house.
14: Tell me, what are you doing?
12: I am the man of the house.
14: What are you doing?
12: I cannot take this.
14: You are the man.
12: I cannot.
10: The future and plans can be ridiculous sometimes. They seem to be final solutions to life struggles, but can be mere junctions in the long, complex journey of life and career. So don't forget that life is a constant struggle. 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So don't stop the struggle. Don't get discouraged. Don't. Keep moving. Keep praying. Keep hope alive.
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sound like me. Has too many boys, don't get back by time.

It's 10 o'clock. Good morning and thanks for joining us on the news update at 10. The National Information Technology Development Agency, NITDA, has partnered with TikTok to launch a digital commerce lab for SMEs in Lagos, backed by a $20,000 pilot train-the-trainer program. The agency made this known in a statement while noting that the partnership is part of efforts to extend digital skills training to entrepreneurs in remote and underserved communities across the country. NITDA Director General Kashifu Abdullahi, represented by Dr. Aristotle Onomo, Director of Stakeholder Management and Partnerships, described the move as a major step towards equipping Nigerian entrepreneurs with the digital skills needed to compete in the modern economy. The agency also explained that the partnership reflects a shared commitment to ensuring that Nigerian businesses, regardless of size, have the digital tools and opportunities needed to participate successfully in the global marketplace. The Petroleum Products Retail Outlets Owners Association of Nigeria, PETRON, has called on refineries, depot owners and petroleum product importers to immediately adjust their prices downward in line with the recent decline in global crude oil prices. It said the adjustment would enable Nigerian consumers to benefit from the easing market conditions. The association said the drop in international crude prices presents a clear opportunity for operators in the downstream petroleum sector to reduce both ex-depot and retail pump prices, providing the much-needed relief to households and businesses grappling with economic pressure. PETRON's national president, Billy Gillies Harry, said the realities of the national international oil market should be reflected in local petroleum prices. The federal government says it is placing priority on reducing the burden of sickle cell disease by expanding access to diagnosis, treatment and financial protection for affected persons across the country. Speaking at the 2026 World Sickle Cell Day press briefing in Abuja, the coordinating Minister of Health and Social Welfare, Professor Ali Pate, represented by the Permanent Secretary of the Ministry, Daju Kuchulom, said the government was accelerating efforts to close the survival gap in sickle cell care. Pate noted that Nigeria remains the country with the highest burden of sickle cell disease globally, with about 25% of adults carrying the sickle cell gene and an estimated 100,000 infants dying annually from complications linked to the condition. To address these challenges, the minister said the federal government had begun the implementation of the Universal Newborn Screening Policy for sickle cell disease in selected healthcare facilities in Lagos, Kano, and the Federal Capital Territory, with support from the Clinton Health Access Initiative, CHAI. The National Drug Law Enforcement Agency, NDLEA, has intensified efforts to dismantle drug trafficking networks by targeting their financial assets and criminal proceeds. The agency said the strategies aimed at crippling the operations of drug cartels across the country. Chairman and Chief Executive Officer of NDLEA, Brigadier General Buba Marwa, retired, stated this at a joint conference with the United Nations Office on Drug and Crime at the agency's headquarters in Abuja to announce week-long activities marking the 2026 World Drug Day. According to him, the agency is deploying civil action in REN instruments to target and forfeit assets reasonably suspected to be proceeds of drug crimes to the federal government. Mawa said the agency's legal department had recorded unprecedented conviction rates aided by the Proceeds of Crime Act, which has strengthened NDLEA's capacity to pursue the financial interest of drug barons beyond criminal prosecution. And that's it on the news beat at 10. You can watch us live on Facebook, facebook.com/Metro977 Live. 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

lagos.gov.ng. Contact the newsroom on 803-331-3103. Here's our food for thought. The quality of our future depends on the choices we make in the present. The news was edited by Vera Ekbayong. I am Ahmed Olalekan. Thanks for listening. Good morning.

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0: beg, make una shine una eye well this period. 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

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Heartbreak, such a dark place, but we stay in it. 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

0: Song is titled All I'm Saying. Maven Crew, Johnny Drill, Crayon, Don Jazzy, Bayani, Boyce Price, Lottie Poe. All I'm Saying. Bodigbo. All right, 28 minutes past 10 is time check. What song is your heart playing right now? Harper's 10, a couple of seconds from now, will bring you our next program, K-Zone. 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

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Welcome to the show. Okay, amazing K-Zone stars, how are you doing today? I hope you went to school. I hope it was smooth all through the week. Well, for some people, some children are still on midterm break. You have to resume on Monday. Well, if that's your case, I hope you had a restful midterm. Well, if you went to school last week, I hope school was fine. Welcome to the show. 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K-Zone is a production of Antilaide Olaiwola and Auntie Charity Igedosa. My name is Uncle Ahmed Olalekan, and I'm saying good morning. Welcome to the show. Well, if today's your first time of tuning into K-Zone, you're very much welcome on board. Thank you for joining us on the program this beautiful Saturday morning. 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Happens 10 to 11 o'clock. 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Happens 10 to 11 a.m. Now, today on K-Zone, we're going to learn a lot about a particular date that is very important in the history of Africa. Also, on the Kids Say segment, children will be talking about water. Yeah, water. In addition, we have a story from our Storyland. I love stories, as well as interesting songs for your listening pleasure. All you need to do is just keep the dial locked on Metro 97.7 FM and enjoy the program. Now, remember, you stand a chance to win a gift, a prize, if you answer two questions correctly on the show today. So we have two questions. Towards the end of the show, we will ask these questions. And if you answer the questions correctly, you will win a prize. For we have section A, section B, and you have just 30 seconds to answer each question correctly. Also, if you win on K-Zone today, you'll have to wait for 2 weeks before you can participate in the quiz segment again. Also, you have 2 weeks to come pick up your item at a broadcasting house in Obalinde, Ikoyi, Lagos. So, if you win, just come. 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That'll be great. So you just sit, stick this on the mic, and I will take this on the mic, and we will present the show together and congratulate you as a winner on the show. Also, mommy and daddies can come pick up the gift item for you. Just find your way to Broadcasting House in Ikoyi, Lagos. Not very far from Obalinde, not very far from the passport office in Ikoyi. Come pick up your gift item if you win. In addition, children, please tell your parents and teachers that K-Zone is still open for sponsorship and gift donations. You know, if they have school bags, writing materials, crayons, school books, and so on. We want to give more gift items to our children, you know. So if you're listening right now and maybe you deal in these materials, yes, what stops you from coming up and say, okay, I want to partner with you guys. I want the children to have more gift items, more pens, more giveaways. We'll be happy to partner with you. Yes, definitely. For more information on how to do that, to support K-Zone, you can visit Metro FM's marketing department. You can contact Antilaide Olaiwola on this number, 0802-056-5956. That's 0802-056-5956. You can also call Auntie Charity Igedosa on this number, 0806-674-3889. That's 0806-674-3889. Call them up and tell them, I want to be a part of what you do on K-Zone. I want to make things available so that the children can win more things.
and they'll tell you how to go about it. Now, children, recall that I said earlier that today we're going to learn a lot about one very important date in the history of Africa. Now, come closer to the radio and continue listening, all right? This morning on K-Zone, we'll learn about a real-life story every African child should know. Even though the official day of the African child was this past Tuesday, June 16th, the story is way too big that we must learn about it on K-Zone today. You know, part of what we do on K-Zone is to help your children learn as much as possible. All right, so that's what we're starting with on the show this morning. Now, picture this in your mind. Africa is like one big compound with 54 rooms. Each room is a different country. And Nigeria is our very own room. And 50 years ago, in a place called Soweto in South Africa, a group of children changed history forever. Now, here's the story. On June 16, 1976, thousands of brave school children marched through the streets. They had no superhero capes. They had no superpowers. They just had a dream for better schools, better books, and a fair chance to learn. Now, their courage was so loud that a powerful team of leaders called the OAU, which stands for the Organization of African Unity at the time, said, "We must never forget them." So they created this special day to protect every single child in the compound. That's in Africa. As such, Day of the African Child is celebrated to remember these children and the brave action that they took to defend their rights to learn. The Day of the African Child also serves to celebrate children of Africa, as well as inspire a sober reflection and action towards addressing the difficulties that children in Africa face on a daily basis. So to keep that promise alive, another powerful team called the ACERWC. Of course, it stands for African Committee of Experts on the Rights and Welfare of the Child. Well, they decided to do something very serious to protect children. They work to make sure that children are safe, children are treated fairly, and they have what you need to grow strong as a child. And that brings us straight to our 2026 mission for the compound, Africa, for this celebration this year. Every child in every room must have access to clean water, proper toilets, and plenty of soap. Well, this is because germs don't do homework, but they sure can make you miss school with an achy tummy. But when you put germs into your mouth, they just disturb your system and make you sick. Now, I want to share some facts about International Day of the African Child with you so that you can understand better why we celebrate it. The march or the walk was led by a 19-year-old student. He was the captain of his school's literary debate club. His name, Sesi Mashini. Well, the police were searching everywhere for him, but Sesi was too clever. He escaped for months by wearing funny costumes or clothes. You know, once dressing as a car mechanic, another time he was wearing a wedding gown to slip right past police officers who were looking for him. Well, the celebration, which we know today as International Day of the African Child, was founded in the year 1991. And during the march, a picture was taken of a boy who was badly injured. He was named Hector Peterson. When world leaders saw that photo that was taken in a newspaper, they stood up and demanded that African children must be protected. Now, Hector's sister, Antoinette, was running right beside him in that famous photograph. She never forgot her brother's bravery. And when she grew up, she chose to work as a guide at the museum built to honor Hector and his friends. And finally, did you know that Africa has the biggest strength in terms of numbers? Yes, Africa does. Out of all the people living across these
54 rooms. Almost half of them are under the age of 18 years old. Well, this means that you are part of the biggest, loudest, and most energetic team on earth. So I say happy International Day of the African Child to all our K-Zone superstars. Always remember that your voice matters, your health matters. We're cheering you on, and you have the power to do great things and make us proud. And that's all from me, Uncle Ahmed Olaleko, for now. Let's listen to the very first song on K-Zone for today. I'm still here. I'll be back when it's time for the quiz segment. So listen carefully and learn and enjoy.

0: It's story time on K-Zone.
1: Once upon a time, there lived two mothers in a house, and they both had one male child each. The two women were friends but married to different husbands. Their two sons also grew up to be good friends. They attended the same school and were in the same class. One of the boys was called Ayomide, while the other was called Adebayo. Ayomide was a very brilliant boy who was always in the first position, but unfortunately, Adebayo was always between the 25th and 30th position in the class of 30 students. While Ayomide was fond of bringing home prizes to show for his best performance, Adebayo was in the habit of bringing home letters from the school to invite his parents for advice on how to make him a better student. As a result of this, Adebayo's mother became very jealous and she started planning to kill Ayomide. One day when Adebayo was marking his 10th birthday anniversary, his mother decided to poison Ayomide's food. She called the two boys together and directed them to go into the room to eat the plate of fried rice that she had prepared for them. When the two children got into the room, they saw that one place had Adebayo's name while the other had Ayomide's name. Ayomide's place had a big chicken thigh, but there was only a chicken head and small wing on Adebayo's rice. "I can see that you are sad, and I don't want you to be sad on your birthday," said Ayomide, and he gave his food to Adebayo. "Thank you, my friend. I know you like me and want to make me happy on my birthday," said Adebayo as he ate the food. Unknown to him, the food had been poisoned by his mother. Later in the night, after the birthday celebration, Adebayo started vomiting blood. My stomach is burning," he kept shouting. "What did you eat?" his mother asked him in tears. "I took Ayomide's food this afternoon. He took mine because I said I did not want chicken head and wings," Adebayo said. He was taken to the hospital at that late hour, but before they could get there, he died. His mother started crying and throwing herself to the ground, wailing that, "I killed my son with my own hands because I was jealous of Ayomide's progress. Now see where it has taken me to." Children, it's not good to be jealous of other people. Just work hard to achieve your own success.
2: Kuna Matata. What a wonderful phrase. Hakuna Matata.

0: Emmanuel. Today on the KTA segment, we'll be talking about water. Water is a colorless, tasteless, and odorless liquid that is essential to all living things. Humans, plants, and animals need water to survive. If there was no water, there would be no life on Earth. Water is used for so many things, such as cooking, bathing, washing clothes and dishes, drinking, and for recreation, e.g. swimming. Today, we'll be focusing on the benefits of drinking water. Kids, it is important for you to drink water because it helps prevent heart attack, boost your brain and immunity, and helps you lose weight. Also, drinking water gives you energy, improves skin complexion, and releases constipation. If you don't drink enough water, you'll be thirsty, have constipation, joint pain, headaches, and other health problems. Also, not drinking enough water can lead to lack of energy and loss of weight. So kids, make it a habit to always drink water so as to stay refreshed and healthy.
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0: All right, children, I hope you listened carefully. I hope you did, because it's time to check if you truly listened. It's time for the quiz segment on K-Zone this morning on Metro 97.7 FM. All right, remember at the beginning of the program, I said today's winner will be rewarded with a gift. You get a prize. And if you win on K-Zone today, you have to wait for 2 weeks before you can participate in the quiz segment again. And you have 2 weeks to come pick up your gift item here at the broadcasting house in Ikoyi, Lagos. Not very far from Obalende, not far from the passport office in Ikoyi. Also, you can tell mommy and daddy to come pick up your gift item on your behalf. All you need to do is provide any means of identification that, yes, this is my mommy, this is my daddy, and we won on the show. And you'll have your gift given to them. So, you can now call us up to answer the questions we have for you. We have just 6 minutes. Let's see, can we take 3 calls on the show? 0700-7000-977. That's the number to call. 0700-7000-977. Callers have to be between the ages of 4 and 12. If you're 13, don't call me. Now you're older than the show. Don't call me. 4 to 12. And you have 30 seconds to answer the questions we have for you. We have 2 sections, Section A and Section B. If you get the answer correctly in Section A, we'll move you to the next one. You get that one, you become a winner on the show. We have a first caller right here. Hello, good morning.
1: Hello.
0: Yeah, good morning to you. What's your name? Where are you calling from?
1: My name is Ogawale. I'm calling from Badagry.
0: Okay, Dara Ibrahim. Did you say Dara Ibrahim?
1: Dogara Abraham.
0: Okay, Dogara Abraham.
1: Yes, sir.
0: All right, Dogara Abraham, how old are you?
1: I am 8 years old.
0: Great, 8 years old. You ready to play, right?
1: Yes, sir.
0: All right, pick a number. Questions 1 to 5.
1: Number 2.
0: Question number 2. Can you hear me?
1: Yes, sir.
0: In what year was the International Day of the African Child founded? In what year?
1: 1981.
0: Abraham, is that your final answer?
1: Yes, sir.
0: Is that a guess or are you sure? Are you sure about it or are you just guessing?
1: Yes, sir.
0: You're sure?
1: Yes, sir.
0: All right, let's check the answer. Abraham, you said 1991, right? Hello? Abraham? Well, don't tell me we lost that call. Abraham, you have to call us back. Please call us back, because 1991, that was the answer. Yes! Alba, you have to call us back so we complete the quiz. 0700-7000-977, that's the number to call. 0700-7000-977. Call us back, Abraham, so we'll move to the second part of the quiz. Let's see if you will be our winner on the show today. 0700-7000-977 is the number. Hello, good morning. Hello, good morning. Hello. Oh, come on. We have to disconnect this. Call us back, please. 0700-7000-977. Abraham, Dogara, you can also call us back. Let's play the second part of the game so we know if you'll be our winner on the show today. 0700-7000-977. Well, the answer to the question is 1991, actually. It was founded, the International Day of the African Child was founded in 1991. So, correct answer. All right, we have a call. Hello, good morning. Hello. Hello. Hello. Oh, boy. All right, don't give up. Winners don't quit. Winners don't quit. Don't quit. We have just 2 minutes left on the show. And I would really love you to call us up and be a winner if you listened carefully. I mean, if you didn't listen, there's no way you can answer the questions. You have to listen before you can provide answers to the questions. So if you listened, call us up and test your knowledge. All right? Last call in the show. Hello. Good morning. Oh, yes, Abraham, you called back. Okay, so let's play the second part. You got the first one correctly. It's 1991. Congratulations. Are you happy about that?
1: Thank you, sir.
0: All right, let's go. So the second part, you have 30 seconds. You're going to form four new words from one word that I will give to you. Do you understand that?
1: Okay, sir.
0: And each new word must be at least three letters. So three letters and above. Okay?
1: Okay, sir.
0: And you should spell the word as I, you spell the words and you pronounce them, okay?
1: Okay, sir.
0: All right, pick a number. Questions 1 to 5. Let's go, Abraham.
1: Number one.
0: Question number one. You ready? All right. The word is frivolous. Frivolous. F-R-I-V-O-L-O-U-S. Your time starts now, Abraham. Let's go.
1: Woo.
0: Spell.
1: Woo.
0: Go on. What? Did I hear somebody's voice in the background, Abraham? Whose voice is that?
1: No.
0: Whose voice is that?
1: It's my sister.
0: Oh, come on, Abraham. Your sister just broke my heart. No, it's not accepted on the show. For that reason, you've been disqualified, Abraham. All right? We don't encourage that. Just try it yourself. I mean, you started already. You said flu, F-L-U, right? Frivolous. We have words like sir, S-I-R. F-L-U, flu, O-I-L, oil, F-O-R, four. Oh, come on. I was really hoping you were going to win, Abraham. Why did your sister do that? No, don't do that again, sister, okay? That's wrong.

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Well, good morning to you and welcome to this segment of programming here on Metro 97.7 FM on what I hope will be a fantastic Saturday. In fact, it's shaping up to look like it as I was on my way here. You just heard I had some help from Post Malone featuring Morgan Wallen, and it seemed like we were asking for help to get the refuse cleared from almost everywhere in Lagos. But all it had to take was a governor's order, and the refuse collection trucks came out in large numbers. I noticed it as felt like as yesterday morning on my way to the station. If you're familiar with the Yaba area, you'll know that right there, very close to the bridge, there's a place called the Lagos State College of Health Technology. Now, apparently, overlooking that building is a very, or should I say, half of, right now, half or almost non-existent of what was a refuse dump as far back as 2 weeks ago. And I went through that place again last week. It was there. But yesterday morning, thankfully, a refuse collection truck was there to dispose of what seemed to have been there for almost 1 month or even more. Also in different parts of Lagos, I also noticed the refuse collection trucks doing what they were supposed to do. Ah, thank goodness for action, governors, eh? And we can't really ask for more, because indeed we need to stay healthy, and that's what's on my mind this morning. The need to stay healthy. Just a few minutes ago, I had to go and get some fruits from a very close neighborhood here in Ikoyi, and thankfully they had one of my favorites and I did buy it. But I also noticed that there were at least four other fruits that were being sold around that area: watermelons, oranges, and the like. And really, it's one of the best ways to stay healthy, especially this rainy season. If you cannot afford the vitamin C tablets that are sold in pharmacies, then why not go for the natural method, which is, of course, the fruits. It's always there. Even though it's not affordable, I almost spent ₦1,000 buying what I had to buy this morning, and I wasn't too happy about that. But then I need to stay healthy. What can I do? You're in for a good groovy time here on Metro 97.7 FM. I've got, of course, great music coming to you all the way from now till 5 this evening. In between, there'll be news updates either at 12 or at 3. The major news at 12, of course, headline news at 3. And I've got some great segments to share with you. I've got the birthday hype coming up in the 1 o'clock hour. Before then, however, the showbiz report will be heading your way at from 12:45. There's covers and samplers around 2:15, and then after headline news, right after headline news, I'll be counting down the chart for June. But what year, you'll have to wait and find out. Promises to be exciting indeed. And that's the way it's going to be rolling with you and I this Saturday. Still on the subject of health, I've got this song that if you listen to it closely, it gives you some health tips, as it were, from the artist known as Naz. I'm Michael Daly. Welcome to the show.

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1: And this is Miranda Lambert.

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His hair was long and flowing, and his back was

0: Hello, my name is Ademola Adewoyin. I'm a consultant physician and lecturer specialized in hematology and blood transfusion. I just want to talk to you about blood donation. From clinical experience, there is a lot of need for blood for different reasons. I'm sure at a time or the other, we must have had a friend, a family, colleague at work who requires blood. And so we have such a huge need for blood in our community for different reasons, from road traffic accidents to mother and child, women during childbirth, to surgical needs. So there's a lot of need for blood to be transfused around us. And where will the blood come from? Certainly it has to be from healthy persons who would donate the blood units, and then the hospitals can then have supplies to give to people at need. And certainly that blood unit would save a life, has saved lives, and will continue to save lives. So I just want to encourage you to take time out to visit donor clinics, blood donation centers, anywhere you are, the ones closest to you, to give your blood. But certainly, before the blood is collected, your fitness for donation will be assessed. So really, you have no worries. When you assess the accredited centers for donation, you have no worries about being depleted of blood. I really want to encourage you to go out there today, give a pint of blood, and you can do that 3 times in a year, at least 3 months apart. Thanks very much for listening. Bye.
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Well, that's the second appearance of Morgan Wallen on the show today, and he's got a simple message. Love somebody. You can't really give too much of it. In fact, you can give it as much as you want, and believe me, it'll make this world a better place. Coming up at 12, the major news at noon.

0: The National Broadcast Academy, Ikeja, Lagos, is organizing the following workshops in creative writing, public speaking, and broadcast media management from 15 to 26th of June 2026. Lectures hold from Monday to Friday from 9 a.m. for 2 weeks. The workshop is open to advertising agencies, speechwriters, corporate executives, and individuals who are interested in improving their writing, speaking, and media management skills. National Broadcast Academy is at 1A Adekunle Fajuyi Way, Ikeja, GRA, Lagos. For further information, call 0805-307-8029, 0803-394-1805, or go on the social media platform, facebook.com/nbacademy.ng. 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

0: Now the news in detail. The National Information Technology Development Agency, NITDA, has partnered TechTalk to launch a digital commerce lab for SMEs in Lagos, backed by a $20,000 pilot Train the Trainer program. The agency made this known in a statement while noting that the partnership is part of efforts to extend digital skills training to entrepreneurs in remote and underserved communities across the country. NITDA Director General Kashifu Abdullahi, represented by Dr. Aristotle Onumo, Director of Stakeholder Management and Partnerships, described the move as a major step toward equipping Nigerian entrepreneurs with the digital skills needed to compete in the modern economy. The agency also explained that the partnership reflects a shared commitment to ensuring that Nigerian businesses, regardless of size, have the digital tools and opportunities needed to participate successfully in the global marketplace. Nigerians and government authorities have been urged to actively promote, protect and uphold human rights by documenting abuses, reporting violations and demanding accountability through lawful channels. The appeal was made during a two-day training program for micro-influencers in Lagos, organized by Amnesty International Nigeria with support from the German embassy. The event brought together 20 participants from Lagos and other southwest states, tagged strengthening human rights defenders to protect civic space. Speaking at the event, the program's manager of Amnesty International Nigeria, Mrs. Barbara Magaji, said young content creators have emerged as powerful agents of social change and can play a vital role in deepening public understanding of human rights issues.
1: Part of what we talked about was security and safety, both physical and digital. You need to be alive to even talk about anything. You need to be alive to influence, whether social media or physically. You need to be alive to be a human rights defender. So for us, safety is important. Safety for you as somebody who is documenting, but also safety for either survivors or victims. So that's why we focus on ensuring that people protect themselves. Whatever you're doing online, ensure that you're doing within the ambits of the law. But really do that because you have a right to express yourself.
0: Mrs. Magaji added that Amnesty International's commitment to protecting human rights extends beyond election periods and focuses on ensuring that citizens enjoy the rights guaranteed under the law. A facilitator at the training, Ms. Tony Loba Itabi, encouraged participants to put a human face to the stories they tell, stressing that empathy, accuracy and credibility are essential for effective advocacy.
2: As an influencer, it's important for me to like tell stories that would help amplify the issues that people are going through in the country. I'm expecting that every micro-influencer here is equipped with storytelling skills. Tell stories that trigger change, that will be able to help people take action and get people aware of things that are happening in the country.
0: Correspondent Innocent Honor reports that participants commended the training, which featured sessions on digital storytelling, online safety, legal considerations, and personal security for human rights defenders. The Petroleum Products Retail Outlets Owners Association of Nigeria, Petroen, has called on refiners, depot owners and petroleum products importers to immediately adjust their prices downward in line with the recent decline in global crude oil prices. It said that the adjustment would enable Nigerian consumers to benefit from the ease in market conditions. The association said the drop in international crude prices represents a clear opportunity for operators and the downstream petroleum sector to reduce both ex-depot and retail pump prices, providing much-needed relief to households and businesses grappling with economic pressure. Petroleum's national president, Billy Gillis-Harry, said the realities of the international oil market should be reflected in local petroleum pricing. 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In the headlines, NITDA TechTalk unveil digital commerce lab for SMEs in Lagos. Petroleum urges refiners, depot owners to reduce fuel price. And still to come, Australia confirms first case of H5N1 bird flu as virus reaches every continent. Stay tuned. The news continues. The National Drug Law Enforcement Agency, NDLEA, has intensified efforts to dismantle drug trafficking networks.

by targeting the financial assets and criminal proceeds. The agency said that the strategies aimed at crippling the operations of drug cartels across the country. Chairman and Chief Executive Officer of NDLEA, retired Brigadier General Buba Marwa, stated this at a joint press briefing with the United Nations Office on Drugs and Crime at the agency's headquarters in Abuja to announce week-long activities marking the 2026 World Drug Day. According to him, the agency is deploying civil action in REM instruments to target and forfeit assets reasonably suspected to be proceeds of drug crimes to the federal government. Marwa said the agency's legal department had recorded unprecedented conviction rates aided by the Proceeds of Crime Act, which has strengthened NDLEA's capacity to pursue the financial interests of drug barons beyond criminal prosecution. The federal government says it's placing priority on reducing the burden of sickle cell disease by expanding access to diagnosis, treatment and financial protection for affected persons across the country. Speaking at the 2026 World Sickle Cell Day press briefing in Abuja, the Coordinating Minister of Health and Social Welfare, Professor Ali Pate, represented by the Permanent Secretary of the Ministry, Daju Kacholum, said the government was accelerating efforts to close the survival gap in sickle cell care. Pate noted that Nigeria remains a country with the highest burden of sickle cell disease globally, with about 25% of adults carrying the sickle cell gene and an estimated 100,000 infants dying annually from complications linked to the condition. To address these challenges, the minister said the federal government had begun the implementation of the universal newborn screening policy for sickle cell disease in selected healthcare facilities in Lagos, Kano, and the Federal Capital Territory, with support from the Clinton Health Access Initiative, CHAI. Agriculture Ministry in Australia has confirmed the H5N1 strain of bird flu for the first time being found in the country. It means the highly contagious variant has now reached every continent. Australian Agriculture Minister Julie Collins said the disease was found in a migratory seabird, a brown skua, in remote Western Australia. Australia was previously the only continent where the H5N1 bird flu strain had not been found. The strain can spread quickly among poultry and wild bird populations. Human cases tied to the disease remain uncommon. And that's it on the major news at noon, but before I go, here's a recap of the main points. The National Information Technology Development Agency has partnered TikTok to launch a digital commerce lab for SMEs in Lagos, backed by a $20,000 pilot train-the-trainer program. The Petroleum Products Retail Outlets Owners Association of Nigeria has called on refiners, depot owners and petroleum products importers to immediately adjust their prices downward in line with the recent decline in global crude oil prices. Agriculture Ministry in Australia has confirmed the H5N1 strain of bird flu for the first time being found in the country. And that's the major news of noon, as edited by Vera Ebeyong. 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A thought for today: the quality of our future depends on the choices we make in the present. I'm Michael Dialy. Have a splendid afternoon.

0: Well, they all mean the same thing, basically, asking about how you feel. How do you feel right now? I'm feeling good, but what about you? What are you going through? Well, rest assured, whatever it is you're going through, you'll get through it. And that's why we're different from other creations of the Almighty, who always have a way of solving problems. You're welcome to the Saturday Afternoon Show here on Metro 97.7 FM. I've got a lot for you, if only you stay tuned from now till 5, and that's when I'll unload everything for you. I've got the birthday hype coming up, and that will be at about 12 minutes past 1. I've got covers and samplers from a quarter past 2. I'll be counting down the chart for June 2000, I won't want to give that away. You'll have to wait and find out. In between, you've got the headline news at 3, and there'll be the network news at 4, and I'll be back to wrap things up from 4:30 to 5 with more great music. Stay with me. I've got two friends of mine in the control room making sure everything goes smoothly, and that's Shu as well as Ayo. Thumbs up to you guys. In the meantime, let's take this message, this all-important message, because it's something that you can use.
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0: New Ariana Grande, Nicki Minaj.
1: Yes, indeed. Ariana Grande and Nicki Minaj doing what they know how to do best. It's the Saturday afternoon show. Hope you're having fun wherever you are. Now, being a Saturday and Lagos for what it is, naturally, no doubt two people might be getting married as I speak. I may not know them, but I wish them well. And this song goes out to them.

Well, she's doing well for herself. That's Zara Larsson, who, as I speak, has already cracked the top five in the American charts with that song, Midnight Sun. You're listening to the Saturday Afternoon Show. Stay here. More of the good stuff on the way.

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0: How far you been walking, man?
1: About 100 miles.
2: It is much like the thunderstorm that appeared in this environment a few minutes ago. It had been raining, accompanied by thunderstorms. I hope the weather is good wherever you are.

Well, I had to play a song by Taylor Swift because part of the showbiz report I've got for you this weekend concerns her. But in the meantime, let me quickly go through the other showbiz report, and that has to do with movies. Well, if you're a longtime fan of the Toy Story franchise, then this is good news for you. It's been 31 years since the first Toy Story became a game changer for the animated film world. But now we hear that the latest installment, Toy Story 5, is set to hit cinemas, coming to a whole new generation of filmgoers. Now the question is, how will the franchise connect with children who now have access to smartphones and streaming apps which didn't exist 31 years ago? And that remains to be seen. Well, we look forward to it. It's always a big box office hit for the Toy Story franchise, but left to me, I feel they should have left it at Toy Story 3 when it would have wrapped it up nicely. But then, who knows? Let's see how much this latest installment will make. Elsewhere, this time in the world of music, the list is out for the most streamed artists of all time. Apparently, 100 artists were ranked, but I'm going to just look at the 20 that matter the most, as it were. The most streamed artist of all time, dominated by Americans, needless to say, with rap artists leading the pack. Now, at 20, we've got one of my top three favorite rap artists of all time. That's Eminem. Yes, indeed. Very creative with his lyrics. 19, Justin Bieber. 18, Ed Sheeran. At 14 is the 27-time Grammy winner, Kendrick Lamar. 13, one of my three favorite R&B male artists of all time, that's Chris Brown. 9, Kanye West. 5, Bad Bunny. At number 2, Taylor Swift. See why I had to play her song there? Just to give you an idea of the kind of music that people around the world are listening to. And at number 1, believe it or not, it's the Canadian artist Drake. He leads everyone, being the most streamed artist of all time. I looked hard to see if I could find the Nigerian in that list. Well, maybe better luck next time. In the meantime, it's a Saturday afternoon show. We're really coasting here on a smooth tip, as it were, making you feel good all the way. And coming up next, one of my favorite songs of all time. You'll have to stay tuned and find out.

0: 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Lectures hold from Monday to Friday from 9 a.m. for 2 weeks. The workshop is open to advertising agencies, speechwriters, corporate executives, and individuals who are interested in improving their writing, speaking, and media management skills. 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
1: And now here's that song I talked about. It's indeed a masterpiece of a song, well delivered, well performed. From the artist known as Olivia Dean, it's from her CD with the title The Art of Loving, and the song So Easy to Fall in Love.

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0: age is just a number. So goes a popular saying, just as it is with wine, the older it gets, the sweeter it becomes. Now, how well do we consider the aged and the elderly in our society? 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It promises to be interactive and engaging. 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The Gray. It's all about aging and the aged.
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5: Our elder talk say the eye will calm down well, go surely see the secret of the nose. And now one by one like this, man dey come out leg for trouser. Make we talk true. The federal government of Nigeria, they try you. Shebi, you know, say the fuel subsidy money, where the government come on, don't they bond better pikin. Now, plenty money, they go to all our states, them, every month. Money where them, they take do better for we people. Say, na the obonge health matter you won't talk. Abi, na the better education for our children. Support for our farmers, they for one corner. My people. You know, say, they know they bond pikin, make it become adult the same day. Na small. The government, they say, make we tell you, say, that they with you now. Now, small time you remain, ego better.
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5: 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Now plenty money, they go to all our states, them,
8: 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Na small small. The government they say make we tell you say that they with you now. Na small time you remain, e go better.
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by the Monaco. 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

I'm swiping my visa, kilo shell, it's a kilogram, kilometer. 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Me and the Lua Burner, we fly to Ibiza. 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I'm Asamoah Jan, the way I hit the bar. 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
1: Good afternoon, I'm Michael Dellin. Here are the headlines. Minister of Works David Umahi dismisses concern over retention of water on Lagos-Calabar Coastal Highway. President Tinubu extends tenure of Comptroller General of Customs by 6 months. National Information Technology Development Agency partners TikTok to launch digital commerce in Lagos. Petroleum Products Retail Outlet Owners Association calls for immediate adjustment of pump price of petrol. Wives of alleged coup plotters seek fair trial. Nigeria Customs Service Apapa intercepts expired pharmaceutical drugs for relabeling. Health Ministry places priority on reduction of sickle cell disease, says federal government. Federal government inaugurates presidential task force against Ebola virus. That's headline news at 3:00.

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0: My country people, how na dey?
1: Our elder talk say the eye will calm down well, go surely see the secret of the nose. So. And now one by one like this, man they come out leg for trouser. Make we talk true. The federal government of Nigeria, they try you. Shebi you know, say the fuel subsidy money, where the government come out, don't they bond better picking? Now plenty money, they go to all our states them, every month. Money where them, they take do better for we people. Say na the obonge health matter you won't talk. Abi na the better education for our children. Support for our farmers, they for one corner. My people. You know, say they know they bond picking, make it become adult the same day. Na small. The government, they say, make we tell you, say, that they with you now. Now, small time you remain, ego better.
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I'm still chasing, ever happy, ever blazing. Romeo Julie, Shama Jude, Kulan cruising, Rose cruising, money cooling. You a band, no intruding. On the phone me, in me roll out, that I'm all out. Don't need to see the on the 100, I'm on dieting. In Burundi, Osho Sunday, she a baby, kilo, kilo. 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
1: It's 4 o'clock. 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Good afternoon and thank you for joining us on the news. I am Rachel Bwala. The headlines. Voting ends in Ekiti State governorship election. Federal government wants internet service provider to lead technological-driven governance. Enugu State government acquires state-of-the-art equipment to tackle crime. U.S. government to stop HIV and AIDS funding programs in South Africa. The commentary is on INEC preparation for the Ekiti State governorship election. You can follow us on Instagram and X at Radio Nigeria HQ and on Facebook at facebook.com/Radio Nigeria Network. Now the news in detail. Voting has been concluded across polling units in Ekiti State in the governorship election held today. In some of the areas visited by our team of correspondents, INEC officials were seen sorting ballot papers as party agents of various political parties participating in the off-circle governorship election with observers on the ground to monitor the process. In Kano State, Commissioner of Police Ibrahim Bakori, alongside officials of the Independent National Electoral Commission, INEC, and members of the Interagency Consultative Committee on Election Security, monitored the ongoing Dawakinkudu Warawa Federal Constituency by-election across polling units in the two local government areas. The monitoring team, led by the Police Commissioner and the Kano State Resident Electoral Commissioner, visited several polling units to assess the conduct of the election and ensure compliance with electoral guidelines by all stakeholders. During the exercise, Mr. Bakori commended security agencies and electoral officials for their commitment to maintaining order and professionalism throughout the exercise, stressing the importance of neutrality in sustaining public confidence in the electoral system. The Akwa Ibom State Governor, Pastor Umoeno, has warned stakeholders in Oro Nation against disagreements capable of jeopardizing the realization of the Ibom Deep Seaport Project. Governor Eno gave the warning while addressing guests at an event in Uyo. The governor said the state would not allow disputes that could discourage investors or delay a project designed to boost trade, create economic opportunities, and serve Akwa Ibom and the wider region. Governor Eno, who recalled that earlier disagreements among stakeholders contributed to the withdrawal of prospective investors, stressed that such setbacks must not be repeated. Governor Eno disclosed plans to meet with Oro Nation leaders and stakeholders within 2 weeks to resolve outstanding issues and build consensus. Academic

0: in peace and stability. Speaking at the event, the acting dean of the faculty, Reverend Father Dr. Peter Egyelewa, said the symposium was organized to extend academic discourse beyond the classroom and contribute practical solutions to societal challenges. He expressed confidence that the recommendations would provide valuable insights for policymakers and reaffirmed the faculty's commitment to sustaining the symposium as a platform for addressing critical national and global issues. Participants observed that youth unemployment, economic exclusion, and limited opportunities have fueled criminality, migration pressures, and political instability, while social media, despite promoting civic participation, has also contributed to the spread of misinformation, hate speech, and divisive narratives. The symposium urged governments at all levels to promote transparency, accountability, and effective service delivery, create jobs and empower young people through skills acquisition and entrepreneurship programs. Participants also recommended strengthening security institutions through improved intelligence gathering, enhanced training, adequate funding, technological modernization, and stronger interagency collaboration, while advocating constitutional and institutional reforms to promote inclusiveness, equity, justice, and national cohesion.
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0: Thank you for staying tuned. As earlier mentioned, voting has ended in the governorship election in Ekiti State. The exercise, according to reports, has been adjudged very peaceful and devoid of rancor. We now have joining us on the news via telephone our correspondent in Ekiti State, Oriola Afolabi, to bring us up to speed with developments. Good afternoon, Oriola.
4: Yes, good afternoon.
0: Thank you for joining us on the news. Now, can you...
4: Hello, can you hear
0: me? Yes, we can hear you loud and clear.
4: Hello?
0: Can you briefly give us an update on the governorship election in Ekiti State at the moment?
4: In Ekiti State?
0: Yes.
4: Recently, voting has ended in some of the polling units in Ekiti Central Senatorial District that I've monitored so far at Inye Ekiti, in Oke Sale, Unit 10, operative of the Economic and Financial Crimes Commission, ESCC, attempted to arrest a middle-aged man, popularly called Osha. But some political thugs, they resisted the arrest. The cause, reason for that action, we were unable to discover. When we visited Are Ekiti, Afao Ekiti, Igbema Ekiti, Igboroko Ekiti, Inye Ekiti, and Ado Ekiti, the state capital, we discovered that the Bivas machine worked perfectly in some police units, while some areas in the state capital, the electorate experienced a kind of delay in capturing because the Bivas machine is a little bit slow. And in some areas, the electorate attempted the capturing 3 to 4 times before the machine could even recognize their faces.
0: Okay.
4: While some could not even be captured.
0: Okay.
4: Because the machine could not because
0: Hello, Oriola. We seem to have lost our call. Please, you can call back. All right, thank you very much for your time. That was our correspondent in Ekiti State, Oriola Afolabi, on the governorship election, which was held earlier today. The federal government has tasked Galaxy Backbone Limited on leading the next phase of the nation's digital transformation. Secretary to the Government of

0: Federation Senator George Akume gave the charge in Abuja as the organization celebrates 20 years of providing critical digital infrastructure and services to government institutions. He described Galaxy Backbone as a key driver of modern governance, cybersecurity, and digital service delivery. Senator Akume, represented by the Permanent Secretary General Services Office, Dr. Ibrahim Kana, said digital transformation is now essential for economic growth and effective governance, and urged the organization to strengthen its role in emerging technologies and expand support for Nigeria's digital economy. Also, Managing Director of Galaxy Backbone, Professor Ibrahim Adeyanju, said the organization's story began 2 decades ago with a bold vision to connect government institutions and make digital infrastructure a strategic national asset, and lauded those whose contributions helped shape the organization's growth.
1: 20 years ago, the bold idea was born, an idea that governments could be more connected, an idea that technology could transform governance, an idea that the digital infrastructure could become a strategic national asset.
0: On his part, the Jigawa State Governor Umar Namadi, represented by the State Commissioner for Budget and Economic Planning, Ibrahim Gansa, said the state remained committed to supporting digital innovation, skills development, and technology-driven governance. Stakeholders in the security sector have called for stronger collaboration among security agencies to effectively tackle the rising security challenges across the country. They stress that unhealthy rivalry and poor intelligence sharing continue to undermine efforts to combat crime and insecurity. They made the call in Abuja during the public presentation of a book titled Nigeria Security Dilemma, Rivalry and Implications, authored by the Commandant of the Nigeria Security and Civil Defense Corps, NSCDC, Federal Capital Territory Command, Dr. Olushola Odumosu. A book reviewer, Professor Frederick Tayemba, described the publication as timely, noting that Nigeria is currently confronted by multiple forms of asymmetric threats, ranging from terrorism and banditry into kidnapping, oil theft, cybercrime, and ethno-religious conflicts. Also, the event chairman of the Senate Committee on Interior, Senator Adams Oshomole, commended Dr. Odumosu for documenting his experiences and ideas while still serving in the security system, and stressed that speaking truth while in public office often requires greater courage than speaking from outside government. The author, Dr. Odumosu, who said the publication examines security from the perspective of collaboration and collective responsibility, said no individual or security agency possesses a monopoly of ideas, strategies, or solutions to the country's security challenges. Assistant Inspector General of Police in charge of training and development, Mr. Ifeanyi Uche, has described the massive investment on modern security infrastructure and manpower development by Enugu State Government as timely. He made the commendation at a 5-day capacity building on technology-driven policing and intelligence gathering organized by Enugu State for security personnel in the state. Mr. Uche noted that criminal activities have become increasingly technology-driven, making it necessary for security agencies to adopt digital tools and acquire technological skills required to combat emerging security threats. The AIG, who toured the Enugu State Command and Control Center located in Government House alongside the participants, described the state's security infrastructure as impressive. Mr. Uche explained that the era of analog crime fighting methods has passed, and stressed that smart policing remains the future to achieve peaceful society. The commander of the Enugu State Forest Guards, Dr. Olasoji Akimbayo, said that the training would improve intelligence gathering, data management, and collaboration among security agencies. The Chief Security Officer of the Governor, Mr. Ifeanyi Chukwu Osundu, explained that the program was designed to strengthen the digital security capabilities of personnel while promoting interagency cooperation in safeguarding communities across the state. Some participants described the training as impactful and result-oriented. The Nigeria Youth Congress, NYC, wants the All Progressive Congress to field a youth-friendly and competent candidate for the upcoming Kwara State governorship election. The president of NYC, Mr. Jethro Anum, made the call at a news briefing in Abuja on the development arising from the Kwara State APC governorship primary process. Mr. Anum said Kwara State has a loyal, competent, youth-friendly and democratic aspirant that deserves the candidacy for the state's governorship election rather than fielding a candidate that might not be the choice of the state's party members.
2: Should they conclude that political inclusion is merely a slogan, if the preferred route is consensus, then many observers would argue that no aspirant appeared to enjoy broader or organic support. The endorsement he received triggered an unprecedented wave of voluntary alignment by other aspirants and stakeholders. Reports from across the state indicated substantial support for his candidacy.
0: The president of National Youth Congress, who commended President Bola Tinubu for carrying youth along in his administration, urged him to intervene in ensuring that the rightful and competent candidate was fielded for the forthcoming Kwara State governorship election.
2: We furthermore appeal to His Excellency President Bola Ahmed Tinubu, GCFR, as the national leader of a great party and a statesman with an enduring commitment to democratic development, to encourage every effort aimed at strengthening unity, preserving confidence in the party processes, and ensuring that all stakeholders feel fairly treated.
0: Mr. Anumu explained that aspirants like Ambassador Abdul Fattah Seriki, who attracted the support of the young people out of his hard work and dedication, portrays a more appealing candidacy for Kwara State governorship. The transmission company of Nigeria TCN Enugu region has undertaken a community sensitization campaign at Umuhwali, Ezilu and Nkalago communities in Ebonyi State to address a rising incidence of vandalism, erection of illegal structures on TCN's right-of-way and soil mining near transmission tower bases. At the event, the General Manager, Transmission Enugu Region, Dr. Thomas Inugonum, stated that the initiative seeks to foster stronger relationships with communities where TCN infrastructure is located. He outlined 5 critical areas requiring immediate community intervention to include the dangers of vandalizing 330 kV and 132 kV high voltage power lines, illegal erection of structures within TCN's ROW, excavation of soil around transmission tower bases, the risk of trading, farming, or residing directly under 330 kV or 132 kV towers, and the practice of burning waste materials beneath transmission lines. In a statement, the General Manager, Public Affairs TCN in Didimba, notes that similar sensitization campaigns in Makurdi, Benue State, and Agbogugu and Ihe communities in Enugu State yielded positive outcomes, expressing confidence in it that Ebonyi State would record similar success. It charges residents to report suspicious activities around TCN installations to security agencies or through TCN's dedicated hotlines. The Director General of National Productivity Center, Dr. Bafa Dangagundi, says economic growth is anchored in strategic and productivity-driven policies. He stated this during a walk in commemoration of the World Productivity Day, usually celebrated on the 20th of June every year. Dr. Dangagundi attributed ongoing economic improvements to the structural policies implemented under President Bola Ahmed Tinubu's Renewed Hope Agenda.
3: Productivity index. Nigeria has improved based on the 2025 index that is recently out. And you see the improvement that Nigeria has, the World Productivity Index will be published.
0: Director, Head of Department, Corporate Affairs and Information, Hajia Maimuna Adaji, said the day promotes productivity consciousness among the working class to maximize value, reduce waste, and build resilience.
4: Continue to arouse productivity consciousness in Nigerians. The awareness of productivity is still low, and we want to make sure that every Nigerian is able to imbibe productivity in all their activities.
0: The theme for this year's National Productivity Day is boosting efficiency, optimizing personal and professional resources, and celebrating work practice.
5: Radio Nigeria, uplifting the people and uniting the nation.
0: The United Nations High Commission for Refugees says Nigeria accounts for 3.5% of the world's 170 million displaced persons. According to its statistics, Nigeria has about 3.7 million internally displaced persons, IDPs, while over 400,000 Nigerians are living as refugees in neighboring countries. Senior Protection Officer of the Commission in Nigeria, Rachel Manning, made that known to Radio Nigeria in Benin City in commemoration of this year's International Refugee Day. Osare Tin Omokbai has details.
6: The United Nations High Commission for Refugees, Nigeria representative, Rachel Manning, said Nigeria was currently hosting about 140,000 refugees from over 40 countries, out of which almost 120,000 are from Cameroon, with most of them living in rural host communities rather than in camps. Rachel Manning spoke on what the commission was doing regarding refugees and other displaced persons.
7: Well, UNHCR works closely with the government of Nigeria to protect refugees, internally displaced people, and other forcibly displaced communities. In humanitarian emergencies, we provide life-saving assistance for those most in need, especially those displaced by violence and also by natural disaster. This can include relief items and cash assistance. We provide support to the most vulnerable.
6: She also added that the commission also ensures the IDPs return home where possible and assist in rebuilding their communities. In Edo State, efforts are in place to support displaced persons, as stated by the Director General of its migration agency, Mr. Lucky Agazuma.
8: The area of food, you know, we don't have food shortage in the shelter. While also we have a strategic shelter where His Excellency is providing adequate security for the shelter.
6: A public commentator, Mr. Osebo Ofure, called on government and other stakeholders to facilitate the quick and safe return of the IDPs to their communities, as well as reintegrate them into the society.
9: Find out the circumstances under which those people became refugees. The country should not be able to decide what and how to resettle them.
6: The theme for this year's International Refugee Day is Until Everyone is Safe. In Benin City, Osaiti Emokbai, Radio Nigeria.
0: On the foreign scene, the U.S. government says it will stop funding programs in South Africa intended to tackle the spread of HIV and AIDS. According to reports, more than 8 million South Africans are living with HIV, the highest number of any country in the world. The U.S. State Department appears to link the decision to South Africa's alleged failure to protect the white minority Afrikaner community, an allegation the South African government has repeatedly rejected. South Africa's health ministry responded by saying that though it had not been informed of the decision, it had long been working on a self-reliance plan. Until last year, the U.S. was supporting South Africa's efforts to deal with HIV and AIDS with an estimated $400 million a year through the President's Emergency Fund for AIDS Relief, PEPFAR. Next is sports update.
10: Academy player Ettore Bossi caused a major upset after emerging as a winner of the Central Bank of Nigeria CBN Open Tennis Championship for the first time ever. The Akwa Ibom State player defeated successor Ogunjobi in today's women's singles final at the Package B of the Moshood Abiola National Stadium in Abuja. Ogunjobi won the first set 6-4, but Ettore went for the juggler in the second with an unprecedented barrage of attacks to come through 6-love. Bossi wrapped up the win in the set decider to emerge as champion 4-6, 6-love, 6-3. On the way is the men's final between Kanis Abua and Michael Emmanuel. Omong the Gorilla is the official mascot for the 28th Nigerian University Games Association NUGA 2026 competition. NUGA, alongside the host, University of Calabar, Unical, officially unveiled the mascot yesterday. Inspired by the critically endangered Cross River Gorilla, Omong represents strength, resilience, unity, excellence, and determination, values that reflect the spirit of university sports and student athletes across Nigeria. Tagged as a Paradise Games, the 28th NUGA Championships will celebrate the natural beauty, cultural heritage, and rich biodiversity of Cross River State while promoting awareness of wildlife conservation and environmental sustainability. Omong will serve as a face of the games across promotional campaigns, community engagement activities, volunteer programs, and educational initiatives leading up to Calabar 2026. The games are scheduled to hold from 14 to 24 November 2026 at the University of Calabar, Unical, Cross River State. And that's sports news. I am Kelechi Bernard.
0: The commentary is on INEC preparation for Ekiti governorship election. It is written by Ogochukwu Okoronkwo of our current affairs unit.
11: Ekiti State occupies a unique place in Nigeria's political and democratic landscape. Created on October 1st, 1996, from the old Ondo State, the land of Anna is renowned for its highly educated population, rich cultural heritage, and active participation in democratic processes. the name. Ekiti is derived from a Yoruba word associated with hills, reflecting the state's undulating terrain. Covering about 6,535 square kilometers, the state has an estimated population of over 3.5 million people, predominantly Yoruba, known for their strong respect for education, traditional institutions and communal values. Ekiti State has consistently demonstrated commitment to democratic governance through active voter participation and civic engagement. Since its creation, Ekiti State has been governed by several leaders. These include the pioneer military administrator, Lieutenant Colonel Muhammad Bawa, followed by civilian governors and administrators such as Otumba Ni Adebayo, Ayodele Fayoshe, Chief Shagoni, Dr. Kayode Fayemi, and the incumbent governor, Biodo Oyebanji. Their administrations have collectively shaped the state's democratic evolution and development trajectory. As the people of Ekiti State prepare to elect another governor today, attention is focused on the readiness of the Independent National Electoral Commission, INEC, to conduct a credible election. The commission says it has finalized the register of voters with more than 1.05 million registered voters spread across the state's 16 local government areas, 177 wards and 2,445 polling units. About 1,028,992 registered voters have equally collected their permanent voter cards. To ensure efficient voter accreditation and result management, INEC is deploying over 2,400 primodal voter accreditation system BVAS devices alongside backup machines to address any technical challenges that may arise during the exercise. A major strength of the Commission's preparation is the recruitment and training of election personnel. About 9,780 ad hoc staff have been engaged for deployment across polling units and collation centers. Presiding officers, assistant presiding officers, and supervisory presiding officers have undergone training on election procedures, BVAS operation and result management. Logistics, a critical component of election management, has also received considerable attention. INEC has held extensive meetings with transport unions and service providers to ensure the timely movement of election materials and personnel. The Commission has emphasized the use of roadworthy vehicles and effective deployment arrangements. INEC has equally sustained consultations with political parties, traditional rulers, civil society organizations, security agencies, and the media to promote voter education, peaceful participation, and confidence in the electoral process. One significant development ahead of the election was the signing of a peace accord by political parties and candidates in Adwekiti. The accord commits political actors to peaceful campaigns, respect for electoral laws, rejection of violence, and acceptance of lawful election outcomes. The agreement also urges supporters to shun hate speech, voter intimidation, and other forms of electoral misconduct. On security, INEC has worked closely with members of the Interagency Consultative Committee on Election Security, including the police, Department of State Services, and the Nigeria Security and Civil Defense Corps. Security assessments have been conducted while personnel are being strategically deployed to ensure a peaceful exercise. The Ekiti governorship election is not only important to the people of the state, it is also regarded as a significant test of Nigeria's electoral process ahead of the 2027 general election. Therefore, all stakeholders must play their part. Political parties should avoid inflammatory rhetorics. Security agencies must remain professional. The media should uphold ethical standards, while voters should reject vote buying and other electoral malpractices. As Ekiti people head to the polls, the level of preparation already demonstrated by INEC provides confidence that the election can be conducted successfully. However, The ultimate success of the exercise will depend on the collective commitment of all stakeholders to democracy, peace and the rule of law, by ensuring a free, fair and peaceful election. Ekiti State will once again strengthen its reputation as one of Nigeria's foremost democratic states.
0: That commentary on INEC preparation for the Ekiti governorship election was written by Oguchukwu Okoronkwo and read by Olayemi Danion. For weather update, it is partly cloudy in some parts of the north central states, with Abuja, the nation's capital, having rainfall at temperatures of 27 degrees Celsius, while cloudy atmosphere prevail over parts of Enugu, Calabar and Ibadan in the southern part of the country, with temperatures at not more than 30 degrees Celsius. To end the news, here is a recap of the major stories. Voting has ended in the Ekiti State governorship election held today. Our correspondent reports that the exercise was peaceful. The federal government has called on the management of its internet service provider, Galaxy Backbone Limited, to lead technologically driven governance. The Enugu State government has acquired some of state-of-the-art equipment to tackle crime. We also told you that the U.S. government is to stop funding for HIV and AIDS-related programs in South Africa. That's the news. Edited by Conrad Labe and the production team, I am Rachel Bwala.
12: From the sandy beaches of the island to the lively streets of the mainland,
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1: And so my task is done here on Metro 97.7 FM on the Saturday afternoon show. Apparently, some of you listening on terrestrial signals noticed that we went off air there. But online, we've been on. And if you had switched over to online, you would have enjoyed the best of music here on the station. I'm Michael Daly. Until the next time. Bye-bye.

0: you will struggle to graduate from the university after the long hustle strike. And the next thing, you are in the street looking for a job for months, sometimes years.
1: I'm sorry, but there's no vacancy here.
0: You will think that 2 million naira will solve your financial problems until you make 2 million naira. And then, boom.
2: 2 million gone? Just like that? Just out of writing the note? 2 million!
0: You think traveling abroad will solve your financial problems until you start living abroad.
3: Nna, you haven't sent money for this month, though. What's happening now?
2: Mama, I'm exhausted. The tax, the bill I'm paying here is too much. I can't even save. I can't even...

0: You are cursing. You are cursing. I am the man of your house.
1: Tell me, what are you doing?
0: I am the man of your house.
1: What role are you
0: doing? I cannot take this.
1: You are the man.
0: I cannot.
2: The future and plans can be ridiculous sometimes. They seem to be final solutions to life struggles, but can be mere junctions in the long, complex journey of life and career. So don't forget that life is a constant struggle. No matter the money, no matter the visa, no matter the fame or location, everyone is battling one pain or the other, and they do that at different times. So don't stop the struggle. Don't get discouraged. Don't. Keep moving. Keep praying. 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

0: 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I was cheating on, cheating on me.
1: Not gonna see. I was cheating on, cheating on.
2: For the fact I had to fight for my visa. I'm swiping my visa. Kill on shell, I say kilogram, kilometer. My woman got incredible features. Me and the little burner, we fly to Ibiza. 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It's cheaper to keep her. She don't wanna stay, I believe her. No, be everybody be believer. Hennessy, Casamigos, it's all in a car. I'm Asamoah Jan, the way I hit the bar. Fine boy, no pimple, no tats. I got a visa.

pumps. Blaming on features, some underwriters. But it's only cause there's nobody that made us. I'm the one that's disturbing artists on labels. After this, I'm gonna book me a trip to Seychelles. So Antigua, Malopamina, please do not compare an AK to it. 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

0: Hi there, my name is Dakore Igbesunakonde, and I want to appeal to you all regarding dumping waste in our waterways and on our beaches. Please, let's be thoughtful about our environment. It's our collective responsibility. Thank you, and God bless.
1: You will struggle to graduate from the university after the long ASUU strike, and the next thing, you are in the street looking for a job for months, sometimes years.
2: I'm sorry, but there's no vacancy here.
1: You will think that 2 million naira will solve your financial problems until you make 2 million naira, and then, boom.
2: 2 million gone? Just like that? Just out of writing the note? 2 million!
1: You think traveling abroad will solve your financial problems until you start living abroad?
3: Mia, you haven't sent money for this month, though. What's happening now?
2: Mama, I'm exhausted. The tax, the bill I'm paying here is too much. I can't even save. I can't even rest. I've been working. Mama, just please, just bear with me.
3: Hey, whoa. But you have to try your best and send the money. We need the money. You know how it is in the country. We need the money. Biko, try your best and send the money. You hear? Thank you, my son.
1: When you're single, you think marriage will remove loneliness, and then you get married.
2: I can't take this anymore from you. You keep coming in from work. I can't take this from you.
3: What are you saying? You must be stupid.
2: You must be crazy.
3: You are crazy.
2: I am the man of the house.
3: Tell me, what are you doing?
2: I am the man of the house.
3: What man are you?
2: I cannot take this.
3: You are the man.
2: I cannot.
1: The future and plans can be ridiculous sometimes. They seem to be final solutions to life struggles, but can be mere junctions in the long, complex journey of life and career. So don't forget that life is a constant struggle. No matter the money, no matter the visa, no matter the fame or location, everyone is battling one pain or the other, and they do that at different times. So don't stop the struggle. Don't get discouraged. Don't. Keep moving. Keep praying. Keep hope alive.
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Hi there, my name is Dakori Igbusunakonde, and I want to appeal to you all regarding dumping waste in our waterways and on our beaches. Please, let's be thoughtful about our environment. It's our collective responsibility. Thank you, and God bless.

0: you will struggle to graduate from the university after the long ASUU strike. And the next thing, you are in the street looking for a job for months, sometimes years.
1: I'm sorry, but there's no vacancy here.
0: You will think that 2 million naira will solve your financial problems until you make 2 million naira. And then, boom.
2: 2 million gone? Just like that? Just household items and loans? 2 million!
0: You think traveling abroad will solve your financial problems until you start living abroad?
3: Nina, you haven't sent money for this month, though. What's happening now?
2: Mama, I'm exhausted. The tax, the bill I'm paying here is too much. I can't even save. I can't even rest. I've been working. Mama, just please, just bear with me. Bear with me.
3: Hey, whoa. But you have to try your best and send the money. We need the money. You know how it is in the country. We need the money. Biko, try your best and send the money. You hear? Thank you, my son.
0: When you're single, you think marriage will remove loneliness, and then you get married.
2: I can't take this anymore. I can't take this anymore from you. You keep coming late from work. I can't take this from you.
3: What are you saying? What are you saying? You must be stupid.
2: No, you must be stupid.
3: You are crazy.
2: I am the man of the house.
3: Tell me, what are you doing?
2: I am the man of the house.
3: What role are you
2: doing? I cannot take this.
3: As a man.
2: I cannot.
0: The future and plans can be ridiculous sometimes. They seem to be final solutions to life struggles, but can be mere junctions in the long, complex journey of life and career. So don't forget that life is a constant struggle. No matter the money, no matter the visa, no matter the fame or location, everyone is battling one pain or the other, and they do that at different times. So don't stop the struggle. Don't get discouraged. Don't. Keep moving. Keep praying. Keep hope alive.
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then go sell on and use the money by moto. 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
1: Metro 97.7 FM right here in the heart of Ikoyi, Lagos. My name is Munira Shehu and I hope you've been having a restful weekend. We sincerely apologize for the break in transmission. It was due to technical glitch, but we're back and we're here to, you know, enjoy this weekend with you. Stay right here with me. This is Simi. She titled the song Day by Day on your favorite dial, Metro 97.7 FM. Don't touch it down.

Hi there, my name is Dakori Igbusunakonde, and I want to appeal to you all regarding dumping waste in our waterways and on our beaches. Please, let's be thoughtful about our environment. It's our collective responsibility. Thank you, and God bless.

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Them no fit, yeah. La la, one is shit. Them no fit, yeah.

0: precisely after the long ASUU strike, and the next thing, you are in the street looking for a job for months, sometimes years.
1: I'm sorry, but there's no vacancy here.
0: You will think that 2 million naira will solve your financial problems until you make 2 million naira, and then, boom.
2: 2 million gone? Just like that? Just out of writing the note? 2 million!
0: You think traveling abroad will solve your financial problems until you start living abroad?
3: Mia, you haven't some money for this month, though. What's happening now?
2: Mama, I'm a disaster. The tax, the bill I'm paying here is too much. I can't even save. I can't even rest. I've been working. Mama, just please, just bear with me. Bear with me.
3: Hey, but you have to try your best and send the money. We need the money. You know how it is in the country. We need the money. Biko, try your best and send the money. You hear?
4: Thank you, my son.
0: When you're single, you think marriage will remove loneliness, and then you get married.
2: I can't take this on. I can't take this anymore from you. You keep coming into your work. I can't take this on you.
3: What are you saying? What are you saying? You are the stupid. You are crazy.
2: I'm the one of us.
3: Tell me, what are you doing?
2: I am the one of us.
3: I cannot.
0: The future and plans can be ridiculous sometimes. They seem to be final solutions to life struggles, but can be mere junctions in the long, complex journey of life and career. So don't forget that life is a constant struggle. No matter the money, no matter the visa, no matter the fame or location, everyone is battling one pain or the other, and they do that at different times. So don't stop the struggle. Don't get discouraged. Don't. Keep moving. Keep praying. Keep hope alive.
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0: you will struggle to graduate from the university after the long acid strike. And the next thing, you are in the street looking for a job for months, sometimes years.
1: I'm sorry, but there's no vacancy here.
0: You will think that 2 million naira will solve your financial problems until you make 2 million naira. And then, boom.
1: 2 million gone? Just like that? Just out of writing the note? 2 million!
0: You think traveling abroad will solve your financial problems until you start living abroad?
2: Mia, you haven't sent money for this month, though. What's happening now?
3: Mama...

0: The tax, the bill I'm paying here is too much. I can't even save. I'm only one list. I've been working. Mama, just please, just bear with me. Bear with me.
1: Hey, whoa. But you have to try your best and send the money. We need the money. You know how it is in the country. We need the money. Hmm? Biko, try your best and send the money. You hear? Thank you, my son.
2: When you're single, you think marriage will remove loneliness, and then you get married.
0: I can't take this anymore from you. You keep coming in from work. I can't take this from you.
3: What are you saying? What are you saying? You must be stupid.
0: You're crazy.
3: Tell me, what are you doing?
0: I cannot take this.
2: The future and plans can be ridiculous sometimes. They seem to be final solutions to life struggles, but can be mere junctions in the long, complex journey of life and career. So don't forget that life is a constant struggle. No matter the money, no matter the visa, no matter the fame or location, everyone is battling one pain or the other, and they do that at different times. So don't stop the struggle. Don't get discouraged. Don't. Keep moving. Keep praying. Keep hope alive. 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

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Thank you, and God bless.

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5: 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I hope you've been having an amazing time on your favorite dial. Just to remind you that at exactly 9 o'clock, we'll be bringing you the news beats at 9. 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

The Lagos State Government has inaugurated a special task force to oversee the immediate evacuation of refuse across transport parks, bus stops and garages in the metropolis, with a strong warning against indiscriminate waste disposal and the proliferation of shanties within motor parks. The move is part of renewed efforts to restore cleanliness and environmental order in Africa's most populous city, following a directive by Governor Babajide Sanwo-Olu for a 24-hour scale-up of waste evacuation operations across the state. Speaking at an emergency stakeholders meeting today with leaders of transport unions in Alausa Ikeja, the Commissioner for Transportation, Mr. Oluwaseun Osiemi, said the initiative became necessary due to the persistent abuse of public spaces by some residents and operators. Osiemi warned that individuals found engaging in illegal waste disposal would henceforth face consequences, noting that transport unions must take ownership of cleanliness in their operational areas. Nigerians have been called upon to dismiss concerns over water retention on some parts of the Lagos-Calabar Coastal Highway. The assurance was given by the Minister of Works, Steve Umahi, during an inspection tour of Sections 1 and 2 of the Coastal Highway with some members of the National Assembly to assess the level of work on the project. Umahi assured that the project, alongside other legacy road projects of the federal government, will be completed by 2031. He said the water observed on the median was due to the design provision for a future railway line. An NGO, the Center for Women's Health and Information, CEWIN, has taken its awareness campaign on women's rights and harmful cultural practices to Ilaro in Ogun State. It was held as a town hall meeting at St. Joseph Catholic Church and brought together religious and traditional leaders, youth groups and representatives of Community Development Association. Speaking at the event, Senior Program Officer of CEWIN, Julian Afachung, urged stakeholders to support efforts aimed at promoting the rights of women to live healthy and peaceful lives. Afachung identified harmful practices affecting women to include poor access to quality education, ignorance, religious misconceptions, inadequate parental guidance, distant parenting, and the effects of single parenting. Sorting and counting of ballots have commenced across Ekiti State following the conclusion of voting in today's governorship election conducted by the Independent National Electoral Commission, INEC. It says voting in the election was conducted in all the 16 local government areas. Reports indicate residents turned out in large numbers to elect a new governor. According to INEC, many voters arrived at their polling units from about 7 a.m. while accreditation and voting commenced around 8:30 a.m. in most locations. INEC expressed satisfaction with the conduct of the election. The federal government has inaugurated a presidential task force on Ebola virus disease preparedness as part of efforts to sustain the country's zero case status to strengthen the capacity to respond to any potential outbreaks. Speaking at the inauguration at the State House, the Chief of Staff to the President, Femi Gbajabiamila, who chairs the task force, said there were currently no reported cases of Ebola in the country. Mr. Gbajabiamila said the government was intensifying preventive measures to ensure the country remains free of the disease while positioning itself to take a leading role in epidemic preparedness and response across Africa. He added that the government was building

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4: 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Thank you, and God bless.

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0: beg, make una shine in our eye well this period. This is a crazy situation for some parts of the country. 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

0: you will struggle to graduate from the university after the long ASUU strike. And the next thing, you are in the street looking for a job for months, sometimes years.
1: I'm sorry, but there's no vacancy here.
0: You will think that 2 million naira will solve your financial problems until you make 2 million naira. And then, boom.
2: So you're gone? Just like that? Just out of items and loans? 2 million!
0: You think traveling abroad will solve your financial problems until you start living abroad?
3: Nina, you haven't sent money for this month, though. What's happening now?
2: Mama, I'm exhausted. The tax, the bill I'm paying here is too much. I can't even save. I can't even rest. I've been working. Mama, just please, just bear with me. Bear with me.
3: Hey, whoa. But you have to try your best and send the money. We need the money. You know how it is in the country. We need the money. Biko, try your best and send the money. You hear? Thank you, my son.
0: When you're single, you think marriage will remove loneliness, and then you get married.
2: I can't take this anymore from you. You keep coming late from work. I can't take this from you.
3: What are you saying? What are you saying? You must be stupid.
2: You must be stupid. You are crazy.
3: I can't be trying.
2: You are crazy. I am the man of the house.
3: Tell me, what are you doing?
2: I am the man of the house.
3: What role are you
2: doing? I cannot take this.
3: You are the man.
2: I cannot.
0: The future and plans can be ridiculous sometimes. They seem to be final solutions to life struggles, but can be mere junctions in the long, complex journey of life and career. So don't forget that life is a constant struggle. No matter the money, no matter the visa, no matter the fame or location, everyone is battling one pain or the other, and they do that at different times. So don't stop the struggle. Don't get discouraged. Don't. Keep moving. Keep praying. Keep hope alive.
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Hi there, my name is Dakori Igbusunakonde, and I want to appeal to you all regarding dumping waste in our waterways and on our beaches. 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Thank you, and God bless.

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We'll be joining our Abuja studios shortly for the network news. Don't touch down.

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1: The time is 10 o'clock. This is the network service of Radio Nigeria. Good evening and welcome to the news. I am Ove Kuje. The headlines: collation of results for governorship election in Ekiti State in progress. Analysts laud effective use of beavers in Ekiti State governorship election. Pharmacy Council of Nigeria seals over 700 medicine stores in Kwara State. Iran to close Strait of Hormuz over violation of ceasefire deal. And the commentaries on INEC and Ekiti State governorship election. Remember, you can follow us on Instagram and X at Radio Nigeria HQ and on Facebook at facebook.com/Radio Nigeria Network. Now the news in detail. Voters and residents are awaiting official announcements as results trickle in from the 16 local government areas of the state following conduct of governorship election in Ekiti State. Security agencies remain on ground to maintain order and ensure safety of election officials, observers and materials during the process. Meanwhile, the Independent National Electoral Commission has described the House of Representatives by election in Dawakin Kudu, Warawal Federal Constituency of Kano State, as peaceful and orderly. The Kano State Resident Electoral Commissioner, Ambassador Abdul Zango, stated this while addressing journalists during a monitoring visit to polling units in Warawal local government area. He said the conduct of the election had set a positive precedent for next year's general election, noting that the impressive voter turnout reflected public confidence in the electoral process. Ambassador Zango, who expressed satisfaction with the performance of the Biomodal Voter Accreditation System, BVAS, explained that the technology functioned efficiently following updates carried out by INEC before the poll. I assured voters that the Commission will continue to improve its electoral technology and voter education programs to strengthen future elections. The Kano State Commissioner of Police, Ibrahim Bakori, cited the collaboration among security agencies and the maturity displayed by residents ensured a hitch-free exercise and pledged that the police will sustain the momentum in future elections. The Federal Minister of Agriculture and Food Security has signed a memorandum of understanding with the International Fertilizer Development Center to improve fertilizer access, boost productivity and advance food sovereignty nationwide. At the signing in Abuja, the Permanent Secretary in the Ministry, Dr. Marcus Ogumbi, described fertilizer as essential for increasing crop yields, improving productivity and ensuring successful farming seasons. Dr. Ogumbi said the partnership will strengthen fertilizer supply systems, expand soil testing, promote balanced nutrient management and support private sector distribution while addressing affordability, accessibility and timely delivery challenges. He noted that despite Nigeria's annual urea production capacity exceeding 6.5 million metric tons, fertilizer consumption remains below the Abuja Declaration target, underscoring the need for a coordinated stakeholder action. The Executive Director, International Fertilizer Development Center, Mr. Bayela Thiem, pledged continued technical and logistic support for farmers and expressed confidence that the partnership will improve fertilizer availability, affordability and accessibility nationwide. The Indian High Commissioner to Nigeria, Ambassador Abhishek Singh, has urged Nigerians to embrace yoga as a tool for promoting healthy living and overall well-being. At the Day of Yoga celebration in Abuja, Ambassador Singh said yoga had evolved from an ancient Indian practice into a global movement for wellness, peace and unity. He noted that regular yoga practice improves physical and mental health by enhancing flexibility, strength, balance and emotional well-being while reducing stress. The envoy explained that this year's theme, Yoga for Healthy Aging, highlights the role of yoga in helping people of all ages maintain good health and improve their quality of life.
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2: It's time for another off-cycle election. The Ekiti off-season governorship election is holding this Saturday, the 20th of June 2026. 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Aspects on electoral process will analyze events and developments as they unfold during the exercise. 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
1: As earlier reported, collation of results is in progress following the conduct of the Ekiti State Governorship election, which was largely peaceful across the three senatorial districts. Ariola Afolabi, who monitored the exercise, reports that electoral officials and security personnel arrived early at most polling units visited, while accreditation and voting were conducted simultaneously with the aid of the BVAS technology.
3: The exercise was generally orderly, with priority given to persons with disabilities, the elderly, expectant and nursing mothers, while voter turnout improved in many areas as the day progressed. Although the BVAS functioned smoothly in many locations, isolated cases of malfunction were recorded in parts of Ado Ekiti, Ire Ekiti and Inyin Ekiti. At Eyelori polling unit 2 in Inyin Ekiti, where Senate leader Senator Opeyemi Bamidele cast his vote, the lawmaker commended the Independent National Electoral Commission and security agencies for what it described as their professionalism.
4: Our electoral system getting improved, and this is the first major election that will be conducted under the amended electoral law.
3: Senator Bamidele said the experience will provide useful lessons ahead of the 2027 general election. Other political leaders, including former House of Representatives member Mr. Bimbo Dara, Commissioner for Information Chief Taiwo Olatubosun, Secretary to the State Government Professor Habibat Adubiaro, and Mr. Rufus Aduma, called for improvement

0: independently established.
1: Stop pushing out.
0: Despite isolated cases of non-compliance with movement restriction by some motorists in Oye, Ifaki, and Efalaye, security agencies maintained order throughout the exercise. With voting concluded, attention shifted to the collation of results at the headquarters of the Independent National Electoral Commission, INEC, in Abeokuta, Ekiti, where officials, observers, and journalists monitored the process ahead the declaration of the outcome. In Abeokuta, Oriola Afolabi, Radio Nigeria.
2: Early commencement of voting and effective use of the bimodal verification accreditation system, BVAS, for the Ekiti State Governorship election today have been attributed as good signal for the Independent National Electoral Commission, INEC, to deliver credible polls in next year's general election. Some political analysts made the assertion on Radio Nigeria Monday Studio on the Ekiti State Governorship election. One of the guests on the program, a political analyst, Mr. Jidojo, pointed out that there was the need for INEC to improve on the successes recorded during the polls in Ekiti State ahead of next year's general election.
3: While the functionality of BVAS is 82% or 84% in sampled polling units, the fact that there are about 18% failure rate is a worry for us, because this is a litmus test for 2027. And we are not going to have the opportunity of mobilizing BVAS from across states for off-cycle election during general election. So INEC claim to have done mock accreditation and all of that. They should have spotted the functionality of some of these beavers.
2: Another guest, Mr. Desmond Otuem, called on INEC to address other perceived challenges such as accreditation and voting time per individual for the commission to gain more public confidence.
4: For every challenge, there are also processes or mechanisms put in place to also help resolve it. I think it shows that why we may be having challenges with BVAS, why we want to call INEC to take proper actions so that they do the needful. It also shows that they have done quite a lot to also remedy situations where things seems not to be going the way it should go. The beauty of what we have seen in this election is that even though there were challenges with the BVAS, they were able to manage it at the end of the day.
2: Our correspondents Kayode Babatui and Kazim Yahaya, who monitored the exercise, observed significant improvement from INEC security agents and other, that is, and the electorate, but decried low turnout of youth compared to older population. Other correspondents, including Michael Ogundare, who monitored the exercise, also observed heat free polls at various units within Ekiti North Senatorial District.
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2: A professor of international arbitration, Mrs. Dorothy Ufot, has advocated the retooling of the justice system to that which commits to placing people at the center of jurisprudence that reflects the highest ideals of fairness, dignity, inclusion, and service. Mrs. Ufot made the call while delivering a keynote address at a stakeholder sensitization conference held in Yenagoa. Alambuda Toyin reports.
8: Professor Dorothy Ufot, who is an accomplished alternative dispute resolution expert and one of Africa's foremost authorities on ADRO, noted that one of the major challenges confronting modern societies was how to ensure that justice remains accessible, responsive, and effective in an increasingly complex world. The visiting professor of international arbitration at the Bayes University Abuja emphasized that the Bayelsa multi-door courthouse has already demonstrated that justice could be faster, more accessible, less adversarial, and more humane, stressing that the effectiveness of any justice system is best measured by the ability of ordinary citizens to access justice, irrespective of their social or economic status.
9: The true test of justice is whether the fisherman in brass, the trader in swallowing market, the farmer

0: in Ekeremo can obtain justice without insurmountable obstacles.
1: Governor Doyediri of Bayelsa State, represented by the Deputy Governor, Dr. Peter Akwe, reaffirmed the state government's support for the judiciary. He described the Bayelsa Multi-Door Courthouse as a critical institution in the administration of justice, stating that alternative dispute resolution has become an important complement to conventional litigation.
2: For too long, our people have understood justice as something distant and slow, a long wait in crowded courtrooms, mounting costs, and outcomes that too often leave relationships and communities more broken than before.
1: The Chief Judge of Bayelsa State and Chairman of the Governing Council of the Bayelsa Multi-Door Courthouse, Justice Matilda Ayemeye, said the Multi-Door Courthouse represents a deliberate shift from a justice system defined solely by litigation to one that prioritizes problem-solving, consensus-building, and timely outcomes.
3: It is my hope that the outcome of this dialogue will provide a clear roadmap for transformative justice reforms that will serve present and future generations of Bayelsans.
1: Chairman of the Conference Planning Committee, King Collins A.B. Daniel, said the theme for this year's conference reflects the urgent need for continuous engagement among stakeholders in pursuit of a more responsive, efficient, and people-centered justice system. The conference, which also featured a panel discussion, concluded with renewed calls for stronger partnership to deepen justice sector reforms and expand the use of alternative dispute resolution mechanisms across Bayelsa State. Enyenegwa, Alambo, Latoyin, Radio Nigeria.
4: Pharmacy Council of Nigeria has sealed over 700 pharmacies and medicine stores in Kwara State over regulatory breaches. The Registrar of the Council, Ibrahim Ahmed, announced this while briefing newsmen on the outcome of the enforcement exercise carried out by the Council. The enforcement exercise covered 10 local government areas, including Ilori South, Ilori East, Ilori West. The registrar, represented by Dr. Suleiman Chiroma, said the over 700 premises sealed included 68 pharmacies, 564 patent medicine stores, and 114 illegal outlets. The federal government has tasked Galaxy Backbone Limited on leading the next phase of the nation's digital transformation. Secretary to the Government of the Federation, Senator George Akume, gave the charge in Abuja as the organization celebrates 20 years of providing critical digital infrastructure and services to government institutions. He described Galaxy Backbone as a key driver of modern governance, cybersecurity, and digital service delivery. Senator Akume, represented by the Permanent Secretary, General Services Office, Dr. Ibrahim Kana, said digital transformation is now essential for economic growth and effective governance, and urged the organization to strengthen its role in emerging technologies and expand support for Nigeria's digital economy. Also, Managing Director of Galaxy Backbone, Professor Ibrahim Adeyanju, said the organization's story began 2 decades ago with a bold vision to connect government institutions and make digital infrastructure a strategic national asset, and lauded those whose contributions helped shape the organization's growth.
5: 20 years ago, the bold idea was born, an idea that governments could be more connected, that technology could transform governance, an idea that the digital infrastructure could become a strategic national asset.
4: On his part, the Jigawa State Governor, Umar Namadi, represented by the State Commissioner for Budget and Economic Planning, Ibrahim Gansa, said the state remained committed to supporting digital innovation, skills development, and technology-driven governance. On the foreign scene, Iran says it is closing the Strait of Hormuz and accuses the U.S. and Israel of violating the ceasefire deal after Israel continued strikes on Lebanon. It comes on as Israel and Hezbollah accused each other of violating a new ceasefire. The U.S.-Iran deal was always fragile, and there are signs it is unraveling. Talks between Iran and the U.S. are set to take place in Switzerland tomorrow. Meanwhile, U.S. has denied Iranian claim to have closed Strait of Hormuz over Israeli attacks in Lebanon. President Bola Tinubu has commiserated with the Katangun Emirate, the government and people of Bauchi State over the demise of Waziri Katangun and former Deputy Governor of Bauchi State, Audu Sule Katagum. Sule Katagum died at the age of 69. President Tinubu described the deceased as a dedicated public servant, accomplished architect, and loyal son of Bauchi State. He said Katangum served the people of Bauchi with humility and commitment including as Chief of Staff and later as Deputy Governor from 2018 to 2019. President Tinubu prayed that Allah grant the departed general eternal rest and give his family the strength to bear the loss. The Nigeria Youth Congress wants the All Progressives Congress to field a youth-friendly and competent candidate for the upcoming Kwara State governorship election. The president of the body, Mr. Jethro Anum, made the call at a news briefing in Abuja on the development arising from the Kwara State APC governorship primary process. Mr. Anum said Kwara State has a loyal, competent, youth-friendly and democratic aspirant that deserves the candidacy for the state governorship election rather than fielding a candidate that might not be the choice of the state party's members.
6: Should they conclude that political inclusion is merely a slogan, if the preferred route is consensus, then many observers would argue that no aspirant appeared to enjoy broader or organic support. The endorsement he received triggered an unprecedented wave of voluntary alignment by other aspirants and stakeholders. Reports from across the state indicated substantial support for his candidacy.
4: The president of National Youth Congress, who commended President Bola Tinubu for carrying out youth along in his administration, urged him to intervene in ensuring that the rightful and competent candidate was fielded for the forthcoming Kwara State governorship election.
6: We furthermore appeal to His Excellency President Bola Ahmed Tinubu as the national leader of a great party and a statesman with an enduring commitment to democratic development to encourage every effort aimed at strengthening unity, preserving confidence in the party processes, and ensuring that all stakeholders feel fairly treated.
4: Mr. Anum explained that aspirants like Ambassador Abdul Fattah Sariki, who attracted the support of the young people out of his hard work and dedication, portrays a more appealing candidacy for Kwara State governorship. Now, sports. The Netherlands earlier this evening in Houston stretched their 13-match unbeaten run at the FIFA World Cup to 14 with a 5-1 trouncing of Sweden in Group F of the 2026 World Cup and going in North America. A brace by Brian Brabry, 5th and 17th minute, and Cody Gapo, 47th and 54th minutes, gave the Orange Boys frame control, but Atoni Elanga netted a consolation for the hapless Swede on the hour mark before Cristiano Somervell rounded the scoring for the Dutch. Four-time world champions, the Mannschaft of Germany, are at about now taking on the Elephants of Cote d'Ivoire in Group E tie, that is in Toronto. In its second half, the Cote d'Ivoire led in Germany 1-0 at halftime. A goal scored at the 30th minute. Another African team at the tournament, the Carthage Eagles, will face Tunisia, that is, will look to bounce back from their opening 0-5 crushing by Sweden when taking on Japan on Group F's other fixtures. And back home in athletics, the battle for places in Team Nigeria's track and field contingent to the 2026 Commonwealth Games in Glasgow will eventually get underway tomorrow morning at the Yaba College of Technology Sports Arena. The trials, which were initially scheduled to begin today, were moved forward by 24 hours by the Athletics Federation of Nigeria, as many of the American NCAA stars were caught in flight delays and cancellations occasioned by bad weather in the United States. A correspondent who was at the venue in Yaba, Lagos this evening cited stars on ground for the training. Next is commentary, and it's on INEC and Ekiti State governorship election. It is written by Ogochukwu Koronko of our current affairs unit.
7: Ekiti State occupies a unique place in Nigeria's political and democratic landscape. Created on October 1st, 1996, from the old Ondo State, the land of Ana is renowned for its highly educated population, rich cultural heritage, and active participation in democratic processes. The name, Ekiti, is derived from a Yoruba word associated with hills, reflecting the state's undulating terrain. covering about 6,535 square kilometers. The state has an estimated population of over 3.5 million people, predominantly Yoruba, known for their strong respect for education, traditional institutions and communal values. Ekiti State has consistently demonstrated commitment to democratic governance through active voter participation and civic engagement. Since its creation, Ekiti State has been governed by several leaders. These include the pioneer military administrator, Lieutenant Colonel Mohamed Bawa, followed by civilian governors and administrators such as Otumba Ni Adebayo, Ayodele Fayoshe, Chief Segun Oni, Dr. Kayode Fayemi, and the incumbent governor, Biodo Oyebanji. Their administrations have collectively shaped the state's democratic evolution and development trajectory. As the people of Ekiti State elect another governor today, attention is focused on the readiness of the Independent National Electoral Commission, INEC, to conduct a credible election to ensure efficient voter accreditation and result management. INEC deployed over 2,400 primordial voter accreditation system, BVAS, devices alongside backup machines to address any technical challenges that may arise during the exercise. About 9,780 ad hoc staff have been engaged for deployment across polling units and collation centers. Presiding officers, assistant presiding officers, and supervisory presiding officers have undergone training on election procedures, BVAS operation and result management. Logistics, a critical component of election management, has also received considerable attention. INEC has held extensive meetings with transport unions and service providers to ensure the timely movement of election materials and personnel. The Commission has emphasized the use of roadworthy vehicles and effective deployment arrangements. INEC has equally sustained consultations with political parties, traditional rulers, civil society organizations, security agencies, and the media to promote voter education, peaceful participation, and confidence in the electoral process. One significant development ahead of the election was the signing of a peace accord by political parties and candidates in Adoekiti. The accord commits political actors to peaceful campaigns, respect for electoral laws, rejection of violence, and acceptance of lawful election outcomes. The agreement also urges supporters to shun hate speech, voter intimidation, and other forms of electoral misconduct. On security, INEC has worked closely with members of the Interagency Consultative Committee on Election Security, including the police, Department of State Services, and the Nigeria Security and Civil Defense Corps. Security assessments have been conducted while personnel are being strategically deployed to ensure a peaceful exercise. The Ekiti governorship election is not only important to the people of the state, it is also regarded as a significant test of Nigeria's electoral process ahead of the 2027 general election. Therefore, all stakeholders must play their part. Political parties should avoid inflammatory rhetorics. Security agencies must remain professional. The media shall uphold ethical standards, while voters should reject vote buying and other electoral malpractices. The ultimate success of the exercise will depend on the collective commitment of all stakeholders to democracy, peace, and the rule of law. By ensuring a free, fair, and peaceful election, Ekiti State will once again strengthen its reputation as one of Nigeria's foremost democratic states.
4: That commentary on INEC and Ekiti State governorship election was written by Ogochukwu Okoronkwo and read by Olaemi Daniel. Now to end the news, here is a recap of the major stories. Collation of results for governorship election in Ekiti State in progress. Analysts have lauded effective use of BVAS in Ekiti State governorship election. Pharmacy Council of Nigeria have sealed over 700 medicine stores in Kwara State over regulatory breaches. And Iran said it would close Strait of Hormuz over violation of ceasefire deal. And that's the news. edited by Ihoma Eke and the production team. I am Ovie Kuje. Thanks for listening and good night.
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11: 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Thank you so much for staying with us till this time. My name is Munira Sheho. It was really amazing spending this radio time with you. The station reopens at 5 a.m. tomorrow. Kindly wake up with us. Good night.